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1: 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Rick Green here with David Barton and Tim Barton. Later in the program, Cynthia Scott will be with us to talk about her book about celebrating God as our founder in America. So not only our founding fathers, not only the fact we were founded on the Christian faith, but how God actually ordained this nation to be a positive influence in the world. And as we've seen in the last even 100 years, hundreds of millions of people that have been able to live in freedom as a result of America's impact on the world. So she'll be with us a little later to talk about that.
2: So Rick, hang on. I got to interrupt for a minute. I just hear critics' voices going off in my mind. You know, you made the comment that God ordained this nation. I can just hear people say, no, he didn't. It just, you know, well, if he didn't, then he's sitting in heaven saying, man, I never believed it turned out this way. I had no clue. You know, it's like saying God didn't know how this was going to turn out and didn't orchestrate things to do that. We believe that he does that. And so now you get a theological debate, or you're Arminian, or you're Reformation. Do you think it's preordained or whatever? I'm with you, and I echo what you said. And for anybody who is a critic of the fact that God planned this, what do you think he's doing now? Being surprised at the way it turned out after 250 years? I don't think so.
1: Yeah, he's sitting up there going, well, these Americans, man, they're doing a pretty good job. Maybe I ought to be watching them. No, I love, you know, Ronald Reagan used to say it this way. He said, I've always believed that God made it where between these two shores, there would be this special place that ultimately became America because of its geography and because of the way that it's, you know, why it was founded and the people that came here, it would end up being this incredible blessing to the world. So even Ronald Reagan, in the way that he described it, said God set this in motion and planned for this place to be that. And I always think about when I say that word ordained, you know, I don't know why, maybe the two words aren't even having the same root, but I think of a city council doing an ordinance for their area, right? It's like they're planning the area. They're actually putting in place these different rules or whatever, or how things are going to work. That's how I see the way that God raises up kings and sets down kings in the same way as nations.
3: Well, guys, this is one of the things that we've been telling for decades here at Wall Builders, is if you actually knew the story of America, whether it be go back to the Pilgrims, and of course, we can go back to Jamestown or Columbus. Actually, let's go back to Columbus first, because Columbus is the guy who says he was inspired by God. The Holy Spirit led him in his journey, and of course, we have been defenders of Columbus in a lot of ways, not that he did not have sins in his life, because we know all of sin and come short of the glory of God, but acknowledging he's not the villain he's been labeled to be in the more recent decades. He actually is someone who's far more honorable, incredible things, but from Columbus, you can jump forward, similar with the Pilgrims. When in the midst of their voyage, they encounter a storm and the main beam breaks, but it just so happens on an overcrowded ship that one of the guys brought the jack screw. Allegedly, this is William Brewster from his printing press that helps elevate the main beam. There's a guy that gets washed overboard, and somehow he grabs a rope that wasn't supposed to be dragging, but in the midst of the storm, it's dragging, and they're not even sure it's tied to anything on the other end, but he's able to hang on. They pull him back up. You go through the miracle after miracle where they encounter Somerset. And Somerset's like, hey, I got this other guy, speaks way better English. Squanto comes back. Again, you can go through and stack up all of these miracle providential moments. And if you understand the odds it would take for this to happen, if God wasn't involved, you would go, yeah, there's no way. The probability, this is too crazy. There had to have been a God involved. And I say a God, we know there's only one true God. I'm saying for a skeptic, you would have to go, man, for this many things to go right, for this many people, for this far along the way, clearly there is a providential aspect to this story. And so tying in with you guys, exactly what you're explaining, that the notion that God was not directly involved and directing all along the way, you only can come to that conclusion if you are ignorant of history or, and I say that with love, if you are ignorant of history.
1: It's not an insult. Just means you don't know. Yeah.
3: Or you have to be somebody who's really salty and angry at God, and therefore you want to explain things away without God. But there's too much evidence for the foundation of our nation to come away thinking anything else if you actually know, study, and read from those original documents and stories.
1: Well, and you know, we've talked about it on so many programs. We need to get them to pay us some advertising. But A Great Awakening, the movie, you know, Benjamin Franklin's speech at the end, the whole thing is about the hand of providence and how God moved throughout the revolution. That didn't stop. He kept doing that throughout our history in an amazing way. I think one of the coolest things you guys have been able to do this year in the 250th is point to this stuff that people just forgot because, you know, like you're saying, if they're ignorant just because they don't know because it wasn't taught in our education system, man, we got the President of the United States pointing this stuff out because y'all fed so many great dates to the White House of moments in our history where it was acknowledged that the hand of providence was being seen and what was happening with our country. So, you know, maybe this 250th thing can really be an awakening of even just that knowledge, because once you recognize that and you see that history, wow, then you start even looking for it going into the future.
2: Hey, I've got a question to throw at you, because Rick, you mentioned it. Tim and I were just at New York City. We were at Statue of Liberty after we did an event with Moms for Liberty. It was an awesome event, and Statue of Liberty, all the fireworks going off in New York City. I'm sure everybody in the city was wondering what the special event was, and it was just an awesome, awesome event. And Trump had been invited to be there. He couldn't be there, but he showed up by video and did this peace forum video. And so all this cool stuff. But I was thinking about what we've all been doing so far. We're not even to July yet, and all of us have been swamped with all these 250th events. And they're going all over the nation. They're awesome events. They're big events. And I was just thinking, let's just... Now, I don't want to create a nightmare situation here, so, you know, if you need some therapy, grab a therapist now. But if Kamala Harris had been the president of the United States, what do you think would be different about the way we celebrate the 250th? What do you think we would have been doing at this point?
3: Well, we would be doing nothing but apologetics about why America is not an
1: That's
3: evil
1: right.
3: nation, and actually why we should be
1: yep.
3: celebrating instead of bashing her in these moments. Because when you come from the Marxist communist side that Kamala Harris advocates, they're not people that are acknowledging of God's providence in the building and forming this nation. They're not people that want to celebrate the greatest good that any nation has contributed for the last 250 years coming from this nation. They want to point out the sins of this nation. And in fact, in many occasions, they're creating and making up the sins of this nation in incredibly dishonest ways, because if they told the true story, we wouldn't be as bad as they want to paint us as. And if you knew it in the context of other nations, you'd realize, wow, America really is the greatest nation, the most free, stable, prosperous, and benevolent nation there's been for the last 250 years, and it's not even close.
1: Yeah, I remember, wow, I mean, even like 3 years ago during the Biden administration, the 250th Commission and all the efforts for getting ready for this year, oh, man, they were so woke already. I mean, they were, you'd go to their websites, and what would they be talking about? How the Declaration of Independence, you know, provides for LGBTQ this and that. And, I mean, the whole thing was left. So, man, David, I hate to say it. No, I'm happy to say it. I'm joyful to say it. It would have been horrible, but it's not, because we get to have President Trump during the 250th and the access that we've all been given to be a part of these things and to watch the people that are connected to Wall Builders or our Patriot Academy grads that are in all of these positions getting to influence it. It's just beautiful, man. I hated going to Washington, D.C. during the Biden administration. It was just like this dark cloud, but I have so enjoyed my trips lately, especially taking the scholars last week and them getting to see all of that, all the Patriot Academy scholars. It's a beautiful, beautiful time to be a part of all this.
3: Well, guys, one of the things, too, that we have talked about a lot, the Founding Fathers highlighted this, and we are just repeating what they said, is if we ever get away from this religious and moral foundation, then we will be ultimately risking everything and losing everything. Because as John Adams so eloquently said in 1798, that letter to the Massachusetts militia, where he says that our Constitution was made only for a moral and religious people. It's wholly inadequate to the government of the other. One of the things that is very clear is this experiment only works if we maintain the foundation. And I say that knowing that yesterday there was a shooting up in Washington, D.C. More details, of course, are emerging as we're doing this early in the morning. There's still a lot that has not been released yet. I'm sure we'll find out more as the day goes on. But somebody was apparently had a concealed handgun. And Rick, when I was reading details on this, I just thought, man, this guy was called out because somebody saw him printing so badly. They're like, hey, what are you doing? And he turns to run. They chase him. He draws a gun to shoot. They return fire. He gets hit, which just as a total side note, as people that do conceal carry often, if you are getting called out for printing, you're not doing something right. And I'm not saying that because I want bad guys to do a better job of concealing. I'm just saying, what are you doing right now?
2: I got to believe that half the people out there that may not be in the country don't know what printing means. When you say the guy was printing, what's that mean?
3: So if you have a weapon and let's say you're wearing it somewhere around your waist and you have a shirt over that gun, printing means the gun is protruding from your body, pressing against the shirt. So you basically have the outline, the silhouette of that firearm showing through your shirt. So it's printing through the shirt is what they would say. And the guy at the time was closer to the Washington Monument than he was the White House. But there's a lot of speculation of what that is. But again, I bring it up because we have seen an increase of violence. When it was just a week ago, you had at the White House correspondent dinner. Was that a week ago? Maybe 2 weeks ago now? I don't even remember. We've been traveling a lot. But when you had another targeted shooting, and one other thing, you know, Rick, we've talked about it some off air, is the media right now is trying to spin and say, hey, there's violence on both sides. You can't label this a left issue, you know, leftist violence. Just because we're progressives and Marxists and communists, it doesn't mean that we're inherently violent. This is the rhetoric coming out. But what is evident is there is an increase in the violence. And I think a lot of it is there's a lot of spiritual things in that because we recognize that the Bible tells us in Ephesians 6 that our battle is not just against flesh and blood. There are spiritual things that happen is what the Bible tells us. And so there are spiritual realities that we are navigating, but also there's practical realities. Pragmatically speaking, if you stop teaching people right and wrong from the Bible, if you stop teaching kids the Ten Commandments, if you start telling people, programming them that the other side is evil, that they are Nazis, that they are Hitler, then what you are doing is you are basically giving them the justification for them to do something that we would argue is very immoral, is heinous behavior, but you are now giving them, in essence, this moral equivocation that they can justify and defend their position because of how evil the other side is. This is, again, and I'm saying all of this connecting some dots and bows now, this is why it matters that we have to restore a biblical foundation or freedom will not work, number one. And number two, we will not be able to function well in society if we have removed the common morals and values. If everybody decides what's right and wrong for themselves and one side is saying the other side is evil, they're Nazis, they're Hitler, and they must be stopped at all costs, that is going to be a very hard society for us to function in as free people.
2: You know, I've kind of decided that they are into gun control because the people they're around the most need gun control, and it's their own people. You know, while they like to say both sides are doing the same thing, that's just not it. I don't know. I'm going to grant that I think I've heard of one semi-conservative person who got into a situation shooting like that. So I don't know. Maybe it's 1 out of 50, 1 out of 100, whatever it is. It's their side that, of course, they are so opposed to religion and morality, which is what Washington said you had to have if the nation's going to survive. And they're the ones all calling for gun control, and it's really their side that needs it. It's not the other side that's the problem in this thing. It's their side, which is one of the ironies of it. And, Tim, you're right. They try to project it and say both sides are guilty of it. Yeah, about one out of every 100, maybe the other side or three or whatever it is, but it's a small percentage. So it is a real disappointing thing to see them jump all over that bandwagon when it's really their side. But that's always the thing. You throw a rock and a pack of dogs, and the one gets hit the hardest is going to bark the loudest, and it seems to be them that bark about gun control, and it seems to be because they're the ones that engage most often in abusive gun control.
1: Yeah, man, we've got to both stop the poison from going in that produces these results, just like Tim's saying, and then also teach the good stuff, get back to the foundation that makes America great in the first place. And Cynthia Scott has a book literally about that, celebrating God our founder at America's 250th birthday. So this is part of that effort here in the 250th to rediscover for many people the foundation that made America the greatest nation in history, and then build on that for our future. Cynthia Scott, when we return, you're listening to The Wallbuilder Show.
3: This is Tim Barton from Wallbuilders with another moment from American history. America is a special and unique nation. The average length for a constitution in other countries is only 17 years, but we've had ours for over two centuries. And our 4% of the world's population produces 24% of the world's gross domestic product. And every year, we produce more inventions and technology than the other 96% of the world combined. In 1831, Alexis de Tocqueville of France came to America, traveled the country, and in his famous book, Democracy in America, reported, "The position of the Americans is therefore quite exceptional, and it may be believed that no democratic people will ever be placed in a similar one." This is the origin of the phrase American exceptionalism, and affirms that America is unique because of the distinctive ideas on which we have been based, including inalienable rights, individualism, limited government, and the importance of religion and morality. For more information about American exceptionalism, go to wallbuilders.com.
1: Welcome back to The Wallbuilder Show. Thanks for staying with us. Cynthia Scott is with us, author of Celebrating God, Our Founder at America's 250th Birthday. Cynthia, thanks for coming on.
4: It's great to be on with you, Rick.
1: What a great year. This is incredible. We're getting to talk about what made the nation great in the first place. And, of course, you cannot have a great America if you don't have a great God that actually is the foundation of what we're all about. So thanks for bringing attention to that.
4: Well, it's great to do it. You know, it's such a joy to be able to talk about God in relation to our nation. And this is the year to do it. You're absolutely right. People are interested, Rick.
1: What would you want people most to focus in on? I mean, there's kind of an information overload right now happening with the 250th, which is great. Like two or three years ago, we weren't sure. Is this going to get passed by and we're not going to pay attention to it? Now there's so many groups, so many things happening. The president is talking about it. So there's a little bit of information overload. What would you say is most important for people to emphasize during the 250th?
4: Well, I think it's the reasons that I wrote the book. And the book started with prayer. The prayer is both history of the hand of God and the founding of our nation and prayer for the nation in every chapter. So the book really arose out of prayer. The Lord laid it on my heart to pray for the nation out of the history of the nation. And that was 6 years ago. And those outlines sat in my computer until last May. So most importantly, to answer your question, is that we give God the honor that he deserves as our founder. You know, I never learned that in school. But when I started to research our history and God's hand in it for these prayers that I wrote for corporate prayer meetings, I realized by the time I got to the fourth or fifth one that God himself is our founder, and we never learned it. So yes, we are talking a lot about America 250, but we need to be talking about the truth of our founding, and that God is the one who really, from the beginning, from our inception, brought us into existence and has sustained us.
1: And you basically take people through really the whole history, tying it to the First Great Awakening. You go through the Pilgrims, the Puritans, First Great Awakening, the Declaration of Independence, the Constitution, the Second Great Awakening. I mean, you really kind of show the thread of God's hand in all of those different major moments in our history.
4: That's exactly right. And that was the intention, to show an overview. People often ask me, well, what is the one moment in American history that really has convinced you that God is our founder? And I said, there isn't one moment. That's the point. It's all through our history, from going back to the Pilgrims, the covenant they made with God at the time of the Mayflower Compact, as you mentioned, through our educational system, the biblical foundation of thinking in America, the First Great Awakening, the Revolution. You know, just the fact that our Constitution is based on the eternal truths of Scripture, all these things and many, many more show that God is our founder and that he should be honored. That's my heart, Rick, that God would be honored at this moment in history. He deserves to be. And it's also my heart that Americans would know the truth so that we can have a confidence when we defend our Christian heritage and our freedoms as coming from God. You know, many people will say that, well, our nation was built by God, but the facts elude them oftentimes. And the more facts we have as Americans and as Christians, the stronger we'll be in defending our freedoms.
1: Okay, personal question. I'm curious,
4: sure,
1: because you're there or outside of Pittsburgh. Did you get any of that into the book, like any of the Battle of the Monongahela or any of the stuff Washington going up there? I mean, you got so much history right by you. I don't know if it fit for the book. You do? Okay, cool.
4: Well, you know what? Actually, there is a little bit of history for this region, and that is Washington, you know, when he had two horses shot from underneath him and bullets all through his coats and really survived. God preserved him. And even a great Indian chief acknowledged that 15 years later when he said, I've got to meet this great warrior that our braves could not hit with a bullet because the great spirit was on him. And so, yes, there is some local history involved
1: cool.
4: in the book.
1: And prayer
4: for our cities, you know, mine and all of the cities, and prayer for the nation.
1: Amen.
4: We've got to pray for the nation, Rick. You know that.
1: Amen. And it's a great call to prayer, the book itself. What's the best way to get the book? Where do you want to send people?
4: Well, the book is available on Amazon, hard copy, soft copy, audiobook. And if anybody is interested in, some people have been interested in using it as a tool for small group study or devotions. If you wanted to buy them, you know, in bulk, it's Redemption Press, redemptionpress.com.
1: Okay, redemptionpress.com or go to Amazon. It's called Celebrating God, Our Founder at America's 250th Birthday, Historical Truths and Prayers for the Future of America. Cynthia Scott, God bless you. Thanks for coming on the Wall Builder Show.
4: Thank you so much, Rick. It's been a pleasure.
1: Stay with us, folks. We'll be right back with David and Tim Barton.
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1: 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Thanks for staying with us. Back with David and Tim now. And thanks to Cynthia for coming on. The book, Celebrating God, Our Founder at America's 250th Birthday. Oh, man, guys, there's so many good things coming out this year. Movies, books, I mean, the focus is fantastic, and hopefully it's not just for this year, right? I mean, David, you're the one that I was so worried. Oh, it's all going to stop July 4th, 2026. You're like, no, Rick, we got another year, man. The 250th goes until July 4th, 2027. But hopefully it even goes beyond that, guys, that hopefully all of this good stuff, if you will, these good seeds being planted into the soil of America, into the hearts and minds of Americans, will carry us forward for years and decades.
2: You know, the Bible says that out of the abundance of the heart, the mouth speaks. Jesus talked about that. And for the last half a year and for the next year, we're going to be celebrating so much of America. People's hearts are going to be filled with some really good things about America. And I think you're going to hear this resonating and going on for the next few years because it's going to be in the minds of the kids. They got to see all these celebrations. It's going to be in the minds and the hearts of the parents who are teaching to their kids, in the minds of the school teachers who are doing special lessons on it, in pulpits who are now preaching about America and the things for American history. I think this will go on. The ripple effect will go on for years, and it will be a generational effect, which is what we needed. I think this really is part of, we all think we're in a revival right now. We hope it's going to become a great awakening that lasts for years and years and influences the culture, but I think this is part of it. I think what Trump has done to put such a big emphasis on this, what he's doing to reshape D.C., returning heroes and statues and getting good things back in front of the people that'll be there for years and years and decades on the National Mall, all these new statues, and even statues of, you know, Ezra and Moses and St. Paul and all these Bible heroes as well. That's the kind of stuff that you're going to keep thinking about in your mind. And one of the things we know from the scriptures is the Bible says in Romans 1 that because they did not like to retain God in their consciousness, they did all these evil, wicked things. And so we're making a much more God-conscious society as a result of the 250th. And I think the really basically the 2 years of intensive focus on the 250th that we're going to have is going to have a ripple effect for I don't know how many years and decades to come. It's going to be amazing.
1: Well, Tim, you mentioned yesterday so many events coming up. You got the you know, March 17th, big event in D.C. You guys are going to be there. The whole rededication thing, I mean, that's going to be huge.
3: It's going to be incredible. There are so many things going on. So many of our friends are doing events. And, Dad, as you mentioned, we are so busy going from event to event to event. Obviously, there's a ton of stuff that is also on our website, all kinds of resources. And, guys, we're on so many podcasts, so many news sites, websites. So between Patriot Academy, Wall Builders, there's plenty of content out there where people can find out more of the stories of the history of America. They can share it with their friends. And also, there's plenty of events if they want to come show up and support and celebrate America together.
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0: Wolves in Sheep's Clothing. This is Ken Ham, whose ministry has produced the family-friendly Answers Bible curriculum. There are many church leaders who claim to be shepherds but are really false prophets and ravenous wolves in sheep's clothing. You know, Jesus warned us to beware of these false teachers, and we need to remain vigilant, contending for the faith against error. So, what should we do when we recognize false teachers by their fruit, judging them by the standard of God's word? I believe it's important to publicly rebuke these people. This warns the church of their dangerous teaching and gives the false teachers a chance to repent. We should have no respect for those who purposefully lead the sheep astray. Rather, we need to sound the alarm.
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you for music and singing and for giving us so much to sing about. Thank you for simple things, the sun coming up in the morning, rain when the ground is dry, for sleep when our bodies are tired, and a good meal when we're hungry. Thank you that we can feel things, that we can laugh and cry. Thank you for the good times, but thanks for the hard times too, that keep us depending on you. Thank you for homes and children and for giving us the chance to know what it's like to be loved. But most of all, thanks for giving us your son. Help us to love like he did. Lord, we just want to thank you. Thank you for being here.

0: For American Family News, I'm Robert Thornton. The U.S. military says it continues to help ships get through the Strait of Hormuz despite Iranian attacks. Secretary of State Marco Rubio had this to say today at a press briefing.
1: If no shots are fired at these ships and no shots are fired at us, we're not firing shots. But if we're fired on, we will respond, and we will respond with lethal efficiency.
0: The U.S. military also says it sank six small boats that were targeting ships in the strait. Iran called the U.S. operation a violation of the ceasefire and said ships passing through must coordinate with their military. The Trump administration wants to strike down a Denver weapons ban that has been in place for nearly four decades. Here's Fox's Kristen Goodwin.
2: Since 1989, a city ordinance has banned the possession and sale of assault-style weapons in Denver. The DOJ recently urging city leaders to repeal it, arguing it violates the Second Amendment.
3: Our answer is no.
2: Denver Mayor Mike Johnston responding, saying the measure has kept weapons of war off the city's streets for 37 years.
3: Colorado has a long and painful history with assault weapons. In Colorado, you only have to say the places, Columbine, Aurora, Boulder, and the rest of the memories and pain comes flooding back.
2: The DOJ now suing, arguing the ban includes AR-15-style rifles used for lawful purposes, including self-defense. Kristen Goodwin, Fox News.
0: Denver leaders have alleged the move is government overreach. The Connecticut State Senate is sending a bill to Governor Ned Lamont's desk that would regulate homeschooling, but some parents are critical of the measure, calling it government overreach. Here's Fox Business's Lydia Hu.
4: Here's what this new law would do once signed. Create the state's first homeschool registry. So if a parent wants to homeschool a child now, that parent must appear in person to withdraw that child from the public school and undergo household background checks and then re-register every year. For some background and context here, Connecticut is one of 12 states up until now that has not required homeschool registration. But there have been several recent cases of child abuse deaths involving homeschooled children, and that's what inspired this legislation. Lawmakers arguing for more oversight.
0: The new law would take effect next year if signed by the governor. A conservative political analyst thinks Republicans in Maine must be delighted with the decision of Janet Mills to drop out of the important Senate race in the Pine Tree State. Here's a report from AFN's Chad Groening.
5: Democrats were hoping that Maine's governor could successfully challenge five-term Republican incumbent Susan Collins in this fall's critical U.S. Senate race. But Janet Mills has suspended her campaign in the face of sinking primary poll numbers and fundraising problems. Far-left challenger Graham Plattner, who had been a center of controversy regarding a Nazi symbol tattoo, has now become the presumptive Democrat nominee. Robert Knott is a columnist for The Washington Times.
6: I think Susan Collins must be delighted by Janet Mills dropping out, because Mills was, I thought, pretty popular in Maine. And now Collins is facing this guy, Graham Plattner, who is basically a Nazi. He had a Nazi tattoo in his chest, and not just any Nazi tattoo. It was in the form of a wolf, which is the symbol of the SS troops, the ones who rounded up the Jews to commit the Holocaust.
5: Knight says Plattner is bad news.
6: This guy is so far out, so left-wing, and so crazy that Susan Collins should have a much easier time being reelected. You get a guy like Graham Plattner in there, he'll be another Bernie Sanders or Elizabeth Warren, or even worse. He's really far out. And if the people of Maine send him to the Senate, that will mean that Maine has succumbed to the Democrat insanity who oppose most of what the American people believe in.
5: I'm Chad Groening.
0: On Wall Street, stocks were up today. As MarketWatch says, a rally in semiconductor stocks and falling oil prices brought risk appetite back to Wall Street. The Dow rose 356, the S&P added 58, and the Nasdaq climbed 258. That is a wrap on news for this hour. See more news at AFN.net.
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10: A look at your 3-day weather forecast here, mid-Missouri today, high up to 53 degrees, 100% chance of some rain scattered throughout the day. Then tonight, low down to 44 degrees, cloudy skies today. For Wednesday, high up to 61 degrees, partly cloudy. And then for Wednesday night, a low down to 41. Thursday, partly sunny and a high of 69, with Thursday night's low down to 49 degrees. Again, the high today of 53, 100% chance of rain scattered throughout the day. And then tonight, low down to 44 degrees. That's your weather today, Mid-Missouri, from KJAB, The Light.
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11: What color is the scarlet gilia? Well, that depends on where and when it's blooming. Near sea level, the flowers remain red all season. This is because the flower is pollinated throughout the summer by hummingbirds who are drawn to the red flowers. However, at higher elevations, the hummingbirds leave as summer moves into August. As they leave, the plants change their red flowers to pink and later white flowers. The higher elevation plants change over to white flowers because they have a new pollinator. As the hummingbird population decreases, hawk moths take over. During this transition, the flower produces pink blossoms as it invites both of its pollinators. Once the hummingbirds are gone, the hawk moth completely takes over. The hawk moths pollinate at night, so they prefer white flowers because they are easier to see in the dark. Scientists were amazed by the fact that the color changes take place exactly when pollination shifts from hummingbird to moth. As one startled scientist put it, these plants cannot be considered passive in their environment. Who taught the scarlet gilia when and how to change the color of its flowers? Who taught it that hummingbirds will be attracted to red flowers? Or that hawk moths will be attracted to white flowers? The scarlet gilia may be clever, but only our all-wise creator could have given this knowledge and ability to the plant.
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14: Well, here we are with Gospel Track Moments again today. This from Vanessa, visiting in New York, and she's from Guyana, South America. Dear friends at Fellowship Track League, I'm writing to let you know thank you for the distribution of tracks in our area in South America. I was in the subway in New York, and after reading a gospel track, I took the thing back to my country. And what a blessing to know that you would send us tracks all the way to Guyana. So I got saved because of that track, and I want to be a blessing and a help to people here in my country. So if you would send me some gospel tracks, I would appreciate it so much. 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What a blessing. God's word doesn't return void, so call for some tracks and get them out. God bless you.
13: 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Until next time, thank you for listening.

0: Now, many times we excuse ourselves when we're irritable if we're what? Tired, worn out, and we bark at people and we snap at people and we say, well, after all, if you knew what I'd been through, you'd understand that. Jesus, facing the cross, is showing love. Jesus, knowing that the hour is coming, that they're going to crucify him, still he is steadfastly loving them. Now, if your so-called love cannot stand the test of excruciating times, you don't have real love at all. If you just love when the times are good, any pagan can do that. What Jesus is doing is loving under extreme pressure.
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This old sacred song has been a bluegrass favorite for decades. Bluegrass Hall of Fame members, the Stanley Brothers, recorded the song in 1960, and it became one of their most recognizable selections. But it was composed by the great hymn writer Albert E. Brumley and first published in songbooks in the early 40s. The Stanley Brothers didn't include the second verse. 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

0: American Family News, I'm Robert Thornton. The suspect who allegedly opened fire at the White House Correspondents' Dinner last month appeared in court again this week. Here's Fox's Mike Emanuel.
1: A grand jury has indicted Cole Tomas Allen, who is accused of attempting to assassinate President Trump on April 25th. Four counts, the new charge being assaulting a federal officer with a deadly weapon, the others attempting to assassinate the president, and two firearms-related charges. Allen's expected back in court next Monday, May 11th, for a preliminary hearing. That is when we will likely get more information from the government on its evidence and basis for the charges. In Washington, Mike Emanuel, Fox News.
0: The suspect was taken off suicide watch, and the judge apologized for the condition of the jail. The man was in solitary confinement for the first few days in custody. Job openings held up in the latest report. Here's Fox's Jenny Casola.
2: There were more available jobs than expected at the end of March. The job openings and labor turnover survey found 6.86 million, little change from February. Hires increased to 5.6 million. The number of people quitting jobs at 3.2 million. Layoffs and discharges at 1.9 million. The number of job openings decreased in professional and business services, but increased in finance and insurance. Jenny Coselda, Fox News.
0: Voters headed to the polls today for primaries in Ohio and Indiana. The Ohio primary was expected to solidify competitive races for the U.S. Senate and U.S. House that could decide control of Congress for the final 2 years of Donald Trump's presidency. An Alberta, Canada group said yesterday they have formally submitted 302,000 signatures to try to trigger a referendum on the province leaving Canada. The group needed 178,000 signatures to force the province to consider such a vote. The question of separation could go on a province-wide ballot as early as October, as Alberta Premier Danielle Smith said she would move forward if enough names are gathered and verified. An animated film adaptation of the George Orwell classic novel Animal Farm opened in theaters over the weekend. AFN's Steve Jordahl reports fans of the book were probably not pleased.
3: The 1930s and 40s saw a number of dystopian classics that warned of a world where freedom was in short supply. Among them, 1984, Atlas Shrugged, Brave New World, and the George Orwell classic Animal Farm, which had a new remake released in the theaters over the weekend.
4: Whatever goes upon two legs is an enemy.
5: Four legs, good. Two legs, bad.
4: And all animals are equal.
3: Orwell was trying to warn the world about the dangers of communism. And so, as podcaster Matt Walsh notes, it was especially ironic and probably not coincidental that this remake was released on May 1st, communism's answer to the 4th of July.
6: So they've taken this masterpiece of literature, which was supposed to be a warning about communism, and they've turned it into this like slapstick, kid-friendly, Zootopia type of thing with pop music.
3: The film opened to the number 6 spot at the box office over the weekend. Walsh says it has a lot of woke tells, a nod to critical race theory leading the pack.
6: They've completely removed the core message, the point, about communism, and apparently in this film they've invented a new villain who is, of course, a rich white capitalist.
3: So it was two thumbs down for Walsh.
6: We've seen many attempts at adaptations that have failed spectacularly, but I don't think we've ever seen one that is quite this off, even just tonally.
3: I'm Steve Jordahl.
0: In weather news, severe storms are possible again tomorrow, according to the Storm Prediction Center. There is an enhanced risk, a level 3 out of 5, of severe storms from northern Louisiana across parts of Mississippi and Alabama. And there's also a level 2 out of 5 risk of severe storms from parts of Texas to Georgia. Temperatures are forecast to remain significantly below average across the northern and eastern parts of the country following a cold front's passage. Frost and freezes will be a concern for the spring growing season in some areas. That is all our time for now. 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
9: A look at your 3-day weather forecast here in mid-Missouri today. High up to 53 degrees, 100% chance of some rain scattered throughout the day. Then tonight, low down to 44 degrees, cloudy skies today. For Wednesday, high up to 61 degrees, partly cloudy. And then for Wednesday night, a low down to 41. Thursday, partly sunny and a high of 69, with Thursday night's low down to 49 degrees. Again, the high today of 53, 100% chance of rain scattered throughout the day. And then tonight, low down to 44 degrees. That's your weather today, Mid-Missouri, from KJAB, The Light.
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0: This is American Family News. I'm Robert Thornton. U.S. actions in the Strait of Hormuz are defensive. That's according to U.S. Secretary of State Marco Rubio. He made these comments today at a press briefing.
1: Already many nations privately and some publicly have asked the United States to help free their ships and to restore freedom of navigation in the Straits of Hormuz and this critical artery of global trade. And so President Trump, as he always does, stepped up and answered the calls for their help. And he's directed the United States military to guide these stranded ships to safety, to provide a protective bubble under which they can operate and move product and get themselves out of there and out of the harm's way. And this is the first step towards reopening the strait and bringing this regime's last-ditch act of economic arson, bringing that to a close. Only we're doing it not only because we were asked, but because we're the only ones who can.
0: Rubio also said Iran clearly wants a nuclear weapon. Today, President Donald Trump revived the Presidential Fitness Award as part of his push to return an annual physical fitness test to America's schools. The award is tied to the Presidential Fitness Test, which was a public school fixture for decades but was phased out under President Barack Obama. Trump signed an order last summer to reestablish the fitness test, which was created in the 1950s. A new poll shows a widening lead for Democrat Governor Kathy Hochul in the New York governor's race. Here's Fox's Grinnell Scott.
2: The Siena University poll of registered voters shows Governor Hochul up 49-31% over Nassau County Executive Bruce Blakeman, 3 points more than a month ago. Prior to the poll's release, Blakeman told Fox's Laura Ingraham Monday night, pay no attention to those surveys.
3: They always underpoll Republicans. They're pro-Democrat. Don't believe the polls.
2: Governor Hochul told Fox 5 in New York, Blakeman can't match a record. She also believes
4: Donald Trump saying he's 100% MAGA, pretty much the kiss of death here in New York.
2: The poll also shows 64% of New Yorkers either haven't heard of or say they have no opinion of Blakeman.
0: A pro-life activist is not discouraged by the Supreme Court's temporary intervention in a case involving abortion pills. Still, she is not ready to call it a win either. More from AFN's Chris Woodward.
5: Kim Schwartz of Texas Right to Life said justices could eventually overturn a ruling from the Fifth Circuit Court of Appeals that requires the abortion pill be distributed only in person and at clinics, overhauling regulations set by the Biden FDA that President Donald Trump has not altered. The Supreme Court's action on Monday temporarily restored broad access, and that order will remain in effect for another week while both sides respond and the High Court considers the issue more fully.
6: I'm not discouraged. I don't think that we're looking at a guaranteed loss, but I also don't know if we're looking at a guaranteed win either. It looks 50-50.
5: Meanwhile, Schwartz said this is not the pro-life movement's only way to stop mail-order abortions.
6: We could win in this case, and that could stop mail-order abortions nationwide, and that would be great. But that's not the only way that we can accomplish that. President Donald Trump is in charge of the executive branch. He could order the FDA to restore these in-person visit requirements. He could do that right now. And he could even ask the FDA to revoke approval of the abortion pill completely.
5: Last year, the Ethics and Public Policy Center published a study that found 1 in 10 women taking the abortion pill experience a severe adverse health event. I'm Chris Woodward.
0: Hurricane season is inching closer, and some meteorologists are getting the message out. Here's Fox Weather's Brandi Campbell in Mobile, Alabama.
7: With hurricane season officially starting on June 1st, the National Hurricane Center's hurricane hunters are making stops along the Gulf Coast. All of this part of their hurricane awareness tour. The community was welcomed to the Mobile International Airport, getting a chance to walk on board aircraft used to fly straight into hurricanes. We spoke with Mike Brennan, the director of the National Hurricane Center.
8: It's a great reminder for people. This is the time to prepare, know what your risk is, start to get ready, show off these aircraft and the partners between the NOAA aircraft, the Air Force Reserve, hurricane hunters, the critical data they collect for us at the Hurricane Center.
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11: Take a look at your 3D weather forecast here in mid-Missouri today. High up to 53 degrees, 100% chance of some rain scattered throughout the day. Then tonight, low down to 44 degrees, cloudy skies today. For Wednesday, high up to 61 degrees, partly cloudy. And then for Wednesday night, a low down to 41. Thursday, partly sunny and a high of 69, with Thursday night's low down to 49 degrees. Again, that high today of 53, 100% chance of rain scattered throughout the day. And then tonight, low down to 44 degrees. That's your weather today, Mid-Missouri, from KJAB, The Light.
12: 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For the next 30 minutes, we have scheduled nothing but instrumental music for your enjoyment. You'll hear a mixture between bluegrass, southern gospel, and even a little what I call highbrow inspirational. 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
1: Today's program is from a sermon about Ruth,

Now, brother, that blesses me. You say, what blesses you? I'm glad that the Lord sought her. Aren't you glad that Jesus sought you? You say, he didn't seek me. Well, mister, you don't know your Bible. The Bible said he came to seek and to save that which was lost. Man has never sought God. God always takes the initiative. Back in the Garden of Eden, God came in the cool of the day and said, Adam, where art thou? Adam didn't go looking for God. God came looking for Adam. And you say, Preacher Mays, how was Ruth sought? Five links in the chain of grace that brought her to Boaz. Five links. I'm going to give them to you. You'll find them in that first chapter. You say, Preacher, what were the five links in the chain of grace that brought her to Boaz? The first was a famine. It was down in the house of bread. Now that's sad, brother, when there's a spiritual famine on. Did you know around America there's a spiritual famine tonight? My Bible, it's what my Bible said. Amos said, there'll come a famine of the hearing of the word of God. It didn't say that there'd be a famine of the word. It said there'll be a famine of the hearing of the word of God. I hear people say, I like it just like it is. I don't know whether you do or not. Why, bless God, I don't know where people want the pure, unadulterated word or not. You don't see our churches running over that where they're standing for the word. I want to tell you something, mister. It was a famine. Now, watch this. Now, Ruth didn't know that famine was going on up there. You see, God's working on the other end. I'm glad when I was lost that God was working on the other end. Boy, that blesses me. Don't it bless you? And though she didn't know it, God was working through a famine. That's the first great link in the chain of grace. Number two, not only was there a famine, but there was a family that God worked through. I want to tell you, God works through families. Not all the families are going to hell. The Bible said there's a man named Elimelech and his wife named Naomi, and they had two sons, Mahlon and Chilion. And God took that little family. Now, I'll admit they wasn't living so close to God. I'll admit, brother, they wasn't living like they should have. If they had have been, they wouldn't have left Bethlehem. But because of that famine, their faith wasn't too strong, and they take off to a strange land. Mr. Everett, if you run every time there's a little famine, listen, God can feed you during a famine. God can clothe you during a famine. Somebody said to me one day, said, Preacher, there's going to be such a famine in Atlanta that there won't be but one cracker left. Said, what are you going to do? I said, I'll be on one end nibbling. Say amen. Brother, God's going to take care of his children. And so there was a little family. Now get this quickly and I have to go on. This family had a little light. And they did talk about the old days. It grabs me to hear people say, well, I used to shout, what's the matter now? Praise God, when God squeezes your heart and juice runs out your eyes and heaven comes down, God's the same. The Bible's the same. The Holy Spirit's the same. Why, I hear people say, Preacher, here's a little family. And God used that family. That family, and what a blessing. I was in a revival in High Point, North Carolina, the first week of January. Now, hear me. I've never had this in all the revivals I've ever had. On Saturday night, one family sang in the choir. Filled the choir. And all the grandchildren. One family, 34 people out of that one family made up the choir. They may not all have lived right, but I said, praise God, it's good to see a family that'll come to the house of God. And here's a family called Elimelech's family, and that's the second chain. Oh, in this grace. And thirdly, here's the third chain, or the third link in that chain of grace. There was a funeral. Sometimes God has to let a funeral come along before people go to church. And sometimes God has to let a casket come into your house. Brother, I'm glad a hearse don't have to take me to church. Praise God, I don't want to wait around till there's a funeral. You say, Preacher, did they wait? There were three funerals. The funeral of Elimelech, the funeral of Mahlon, and the funeral of Chilion. And then she said, I'll go back to Bethlehem. Listen to me tonight. God used a funeral. And in the case of Isaiah, brother, in Isaiah chapter 6, God used a funeral
12. It says, in the year the king Josiah died, I saw the Lord. He wasn't looking for God until his best friend died. A lot of people never go to church until there's a death in the funeral. That's why in the funeral, brother, we oughtn't get up and preach about the bees and the babbling brooks and talk about crossing the bar. We ought to preach hell so hot everybody in there would smell the smoke. You say you're cruel. No, that's the only time some people will ever hear the word of God, mister. I want you to know the third link in the chain that brought Ruth to Boaz as a funeral. Here's the fourth one. There are five of them. Five's the numerical number of grace. Five, number four. Write this down. You say, preacher, what was it? It was fear. Oh, when she stood out there at that graveyard, and Naomi said, I'm sorry. I'm too old to have a child. And I'm too old for you to wait for another boy to come in for him to grow up. And her heart melted. Little Oprah said, I'll kiss you and I'll say goodbye. It didn't bother her at all. Now, you don't know something, it bothered Ruth. And in fear, she said, wait a minute. No, I can't go back to my people. I don't have a God to go back to. She said, thy people shall be my people. Thy God shall be my God. And whithersoever thou lodgest, said, I want to hang around there. Say amen. Let's God feel right with God, you won't want to lodge around the devil's crowd. Say amen. Amen. When you get right with God, you want to lodge around righteousness and holiness and godly living, mister. I tell you, we got too many people want to hang around the devil's dives anyway. Say amen right there. The Bible's in fear. Now, let me give you something. That old song, Amazing Grace. You know the first stanza, Amazing Grace. How sweet the sound. That's blessed. I like the last stanza, when we've been there 10,000 years. But I like this stanza. 'Twas grace that taught my heart to fear. Grace held me over hell. And grace showed me that I was lost. But it was that same grace. My fears relieved. Hallelujah. Read that sometime when you're studying. Read Amazing Grace. Was grace that taught me to fear, my heart to tremble. But it was that same grace. My fears relieved. Hallelujah. Oh, you say, preacher, maze. How?

0: stay away from the blessings of God. Some of you stay away from Christmas to Easter. Say amen right there. Amen. Bless God. Some people don't go to church. They come dragging in about it's time for ho, ho, ho. You better get low, low, low in your mind. Get that ho, ho, ho off. And some of you talk about Easter eggs and, bunny rabbits. Whoever heard of a rabbit laying eggs? Say amen right there. Why, my heavens, it's been if you're going to church. And somebody said, hey, preacher, have they stayed down in the land of Moab 10 years? And then they come home. Now watch this. And when they get in the city limits, some little girl runs up and said, hi, Naomi. She said, don't you call me Naomi. Don't call me Naomi. Call me Mara. The Lord had testified against me. I went out full, but the Lord had brought me home again empty. Oh, she said, my God, don't call me that name. Call me Mara. Call me Mara. And so they come to Bethlehem. Now watch this. I see these two little widow ladies. Get them up. Little old shanty. It wasn't a fancy house. Little old shack up there. And they start housekeeping, two widow women. And then that old widow says, honey, somebody's got to go. And somebody's got to bring bread. That little girl named Ruth, she said, I'll go in the fields and glean. And the Bible says she came to a certain heap. Now you hear me, mister. It was an accident. Boy, the Holy Ghost led her to the field of Boaz. Oh, happy day when the Holy Ghost leads you to the right field. Say amen. I want to tell you something. It's blessed. And the Bible said as many as are led by the Spirit, they are the sons of God. If you're not led by the Spirit, you're not even saved. But she came to a certain field. Now that's in chapter 1. Now watch this. We come to chapter 2 and chapter 3 and we find Ruth taught. You know, it's not enough to get a man saved. You've got to teach him what the Bible says. He said, go in all the world and preach the gospel, baptizing them and teaching them all things whatsoever I command you. Boy, I'll tell you, if you're saved, you're a little baby, you need the sincere milk of the word. You need to grow up. Brother, you need mature. You need to get to where you can get some meat. Some of you are still on milk. Say amen right there. Paul said, I'd give you some meat, but he gives you spiritual indigestion, and I still have to put you on milk. I had some members of my church, and I know this is uncouth, but you look here. I'm going to show you something. And there's little babies, and I had to burp them after I'd preach to them on Sunday morning. I'd put them up there, and they'd burp, and they'd be all right. You say, what's the matter with them? Bless God, they had spiritual indigestion. They couldn't swallow the word.
1: 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Until then, God bless you for listening.

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0: For American Family News, I'm Robert Thornton. The U.S. military says it continues to help ships get through the Strait of Hormuz despite Iranian attacks. Secretary of State Marco Rubio had this to say today at a press briefing.
1: If no shots are fired at these ships and no shots are fired at us, we're not firing shots. But if we're fired on, we will respond, and we will respond with lethal efficiency.
0: The U.S. military also says it sank six small boats that were targeting ships in the strait. Iran called the U.S. operation a violation of the ceasefire and said ships passing through must coordinate with their military. The Trump administration wants to strike down a Denver weapons ban that has been in place for nearly four decades. Here's Fox's Kristen Goodwin.
2: Since 1989, a city ordinance has banned the possession and sale of assault-style weapons in Denver. The DOJ recently urging city leaders to repeal it, arguing it violates the Second Amendment.
3: Our answer is no.
2: Denver Mayor Mike Johnston responding, saying the measure has kept weapons of war off the city's streets for 37 years.
3: Colorado has a long and painful history with assault weapons. In Colorado, you only have to say the places, Columbine, Aurora, Boulder, and the rest of the memories and pain comes flooding back.
2: The DOJ now suing, arguing the ban includes AR-15-style rifles used for lawful purposes, including self-defense. Kristen Goodwin, Fox News.
0: Denver leaders have alleged the move is government overreach. The Connecticut State Senate is sending a bill to Governor Ned Lamont's desk that would regulate homeschooling, but some parents are critical of the measure, calling it government overreach. Here's Fox Business's Lydia Hu.
4: Here's what this new law would do once signed. Create the state's first homeschool registry. So if a parent wants to homeschool a child now, that parent must appear in person to withdraw that child from the public school and undergo household background checks and then re-register every year. For some background and context here, Connecticut is one of 12 states up until now that has not required homeschool registration. But there have been several recent cases of child abuse deaths involving homeschooled children, and that's what inspired this legislation. Lawmakers arguing for more oversight.
0: The new law would take effect next year if signed by the governor. A conservative political analyst thinks Republicans in Maine must be delighted with the decision of Janet Mills to drop out of the important Senate race in the Pine Tree State. Here's a report from AFN's Chad Groening.
5: Democrats were hoping that Maine's governor could successfully challenge five-term Republican incumbent Susan Collins in this fall's critical U.S. Senate race. But Janet Mills has suspended her campaign in the face of sinking primary poll numbers and fundraising problems. Far-left challenger Graham Platner, who had been a center of controversy regarding a Nazi symbol tattoo, has now become the presumptive Democrat nominee. Robert Knott is a columnist for The Washington Times.
6: I think Susan Collins must be delighted by Janet Mills dropping out, because Mills was, I thought, pretty popular in Maine. And now Collins is facing this guy, Graham Platner, who is basically a Nazi. He had a Nazi tattoo in his chest, and not just any Nazi tattoo. It was in the form of a wolf, which was the symbol of the SS troops, the ones who rounded up the Jews to commit the Holocaust.
5: Knight says Platner is bad news.
6: This guy is so far out, so left-wing, and so crazy that Susan Collins should have a much easier time being reelected. You get a guy like Graham Platner in there, he'll be another Bernie Sanders or Elizabeth Warren, or even worse. He's really far out. And if the people of Maine send him to the Senate, that will mean that Maine has succumbed to the Democrat insanity who oppose most of what the American people believe in.
5: I'm Chad Groening.
0: On Wall Street, stocks were up today. As MarketWatch says, a rally in semiconductor stocks and falling oil prices brought risk appetite back to Wall Street. The Dow rose 356, the S&P added 58, and the Nasdaq climbed 258. That is a wrap on news for this hour. See more news at AFN.net.
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9: Let's take a look at your 3-day weather forecast here. Mid-Missouri today, high up to 53 degrees, 100% chance of some rain scattered throughout the day. Then tonight, low down to 44 degrees, cloudy skies today. For Wednesday, high up to 61 degrees, partly cloudy, And then for Wednesday night, a low down to 41. Thursday, partly sunny and a high of 69 with Thursday night's low down to 49 degrees. Again, that high today of 53, 100% chance of rain scattered throughout the day. And then tonight, low down to 44 degrees. That's your weather today, Mid-Missouri, from KJAB, The Lion.
10: Welcome to today's Bible reading program. We hope that you will join us and Alexander Scorby for this reading out of the book of Romans in the King James Bible.
11: Chapter 12. Now, concerning spiritual gifts, brethren, I would not have you ignorant. Ye know that ye were Gentiles, carried away unto these dumb idols, even as ye were led. Wherefore I give you to understand that no man speaking by the Spirit of God calleth Jesus accursed, and that no man can say that Jesus is the Lord, but by the Holy Ghost. Now there are diversities of gifts, but the same Spirit, and there are differences of administrations, but the same Lord, and there are diversities of operations, but it is the same God which worketh all in all. But the manifestation of the Spirit is given to every man to profit withal. For to one is given by the Spirit the word of wisdom, to another the word of knowledge by the same Spirit, to another faith by the same Spirit, to another the gifts of healing by the same Spirit, to another the working of miracles, to another prophecy, to another discerning of spirits, to another divers kinds of tongues, to another the interpretation of tongues. But all these worketh that one and the selfsame Spirit, dividing to every man severally as he will. For as the body is one and hath many members, and all the members of that one body, being many, are one body, so also is Christ. For by one Spirit are we all baptized into one body, whether we be Jews or Gentiles, whether we be bond or free, and have been all made to drink into one Spirit. For the body is not one member, but many. If the foot shall say, because I am not the hand, I am not of the body, is it therefore not of the body? And if the ear shall say, because I am not the eye, I am not of the body, is it therefore not of the body? If the whole body were an eye, where were the hearing? If the whole were hearing, where were the smelling? But now hath God set the members, every one of them, in the body, as it hath pleased him. And if they were all one member, where were the body? But now are they many members, yet but one body. And the eye cannot say unto the hand, I have no need of thee, nor again the head to the feet, I have no need of you. Nay, much more those members of the body which seem to be more feeble are necessary. And those members of the body which we think to be less honorable, upon these we bestow more abundant honor. And our uncomely parts have more abundant comeliness. For our comely parts have no need. But God hath tempered the body together, having given more abundant honor to that part which lacked, that there should be no schism in the body, but that the members should have the same care one for another. And whether one member suffer, all the members suffer with it. Or one member be honored, all the members rejoice with it. Now ye are the body of Christ, and members in particular. And God hath set some in the church, first apostles, secondarily prophets, thirdly teachers. After that, miracles, then gifts of healings, helps, governments, diversities of tongues. Are all apostles? Are all prophets? Are all teachers? Are all workers of miracles? Have all the gifts of healing? Do all speak with tongues? Do all interpret? But covet earnestly the best gifts. And yet show I unto you a more excellent way. Chapter 13. Though I speak with the tongues of men and of angels, and have not charity. I am become as sounding brass or a tinkling cymbal. And though I have the gift of prophecy and understand all mysteries and all knowledge, and though I have all faith so that I could remove mountains and have not charity, I am nothing. And though I bestow all my goods to feed the poor, and though I give my body to be burned, and have not charity, it profiteth me nothing. Charity suffereth long and is kind. Charity envieth not. Charity vaunteth not itself, is not puffed up, doth not behave itself unseemly, seeketh not her own, is not easily provoked, thinketh no evil, rejoiceth not in iniquity, but rejoiceth in the truth, beareth all things, believeth all things, hopeth all things, endureth all things. Charity never faileth, but whether there be prophecies, they shall fail. Whether there be tongues, they shall cease. Whether there be knowledge, it shall vanish away. For we know in part, and we prophesy in part. But when that which is perfect is come, then that which is in part shall be done away. When I was a child, I spake as a child, I understood as a child, I thought as a child. But when I became a man, I put away childish things. For now we see through a glass, darkly, but then face to face. Now I know in part, but then shall I know even as also I am known. And now abideth faith, hope, charity, these three. But the greatest of these is charity. Chapter 14. Follow after charity, and desire spiritual gifts, but rather that ye may prophesy. For he that speaketh in an unknown tongue speaketh not unto men, but unto God, for no man understandeth him. Howbeit in the Spirit he speaketh mysteries. But he that prophesieth speaketh unto men to edification and exhortation and comfort. He that speaketh in an unknown tongue edifieth himself, but he that prophesieth edifieth the church. I would that ye all spake with tongues, but rather that ye prophesied. For greater is he that prophesieth than he that speaketh with tongues, except he interpret, that the church may receive edifying. Now, brethren, if I come unto you speaking with tongues, what shall I profit you, except I shall speak to you either by revelation, or by knowledge, or by prophesying, or by doctrine? And even things without life giving sound, whether pipe or harp, except they give a distinction in the sounds, how shall it be known what is piped or harped? For if the trumpet give an uncertain sound, who shall prepare himself to the battle? So likewise ye, except ye utter by the tongue words easy to be understood, how shall it be known what is spoken? For ye shall speak into the air. There are, it may be, so many kinds of voices in the world, and none of them is without signification. Therefore, if I know not the meaning of the voice, I shall be unto him that speaketh a barbarian, and he that speaketh shall be a barbarian unto me. Even so, ye, forasmuch as ye are zealous of spiritual gifts, seek that ye may excel to the edifying of the church. Wherefore, let him that speaketh in an unknown tongue pray that he may interpret. For if I pray in an unknown tongue, my spirit prayeth, but my understanding is unfruitful. What is it then? I will pray with the spirit, and I will pray with the understanding also. I will sing with the spirit, and I will sing with the understanding also. Else, when thou shalt bless with the Spirit, how shall he that occupieth the room of the unlearned say, Amen, at thy giving of thanks, seeing he understandeth not what thou sayest? For thou verily givest thanks well, but the other is not edified. I thank my God I speak with tongues more than ye all. Yet in the church I had rather speak 5 words with my understanding, that by my voice I might teach others also, than 10,000 words in an unknown tongue. Brethren, be not children in understanding. Howbeit in malice, be ye children, but in understanding, be men. In the law it is written, with men of other tongues and other lips will I speak unto this people, and yet for all that will they not hear me, saith the Lord. Wherefore, tongues are for a sign, not to them that believe, but to them that believe not. But prophesying serveth not for them that believe not, but for them which believe. If therefore the whole church be come together into one place, and all speak with tongues, and there come in those that are unlearned or unbelievers, will they not say that ye are mad? But if all prophesy, and there come in one that believeth not, or one unlearned, he is convinced of all, he is judged of all. And thus are the secrets of his heart made manifest, and so falling down on his face, he will worship God and report that God is in you of a truth. How is it then, brethren, when ye come together, every one of you hath a psalm, hath a doctrine, hath a tongue, hath a revelation, hath an interpretation? Let all things be done unto edifying. If any man speak in an unknown tongue, let it be by two, or at the most by three, and that by course, and let one interpret. But if there be no interpreter, let him keep silence in the church, and let him speak to himself and to God. Let the prophets speak two or three, and let the other judge. If anything be revealed to another that sitteth by, let the first hold his peace. For ye may all prophesy one by one, that all may learn, and all may be comforted. And the spirits of the prophets are subject to the prophets. For God is not the author of confusion, but of peace, as in all churches of the saints. Let your women keep silence in the churches, for it is not permitted unto them to speak, but they are commanded to be under obedience, as also saith the law. And if they will learn anything, let them ask their husbands at home, for it is a shame for women to speak in the church. What, came the word of God out from you, or came it unto you only? If any man think himself to be a prophet or spiritual, let him acknowledge that the things that I write unto you are the commandments of the Lord. But if any man be ignorant, let him be ignorant. Wherefore, brethren, covet to prophesy, and forbid not to speak with tongues. Let all things be done decently and in order.

0: Back to Genesis with Dr. John Morris, president of the Institute for Creation Research. Dr. Morris, were the Aborigines that were found in Australia a primitive culture?
1: No, they weren't, Chris. When the British got there, these people had a very intricate culture and language and art, and even their own brand of technology. For instance, Aboriginal stone knives dating from centuries ago had serrated cutting edges. These were only invented in Western culture after the Second World War. There was nothing at all primitive about these early cultures. All people descended from Noah and his family, and they were technical enough to build a huge ship. Cultures do degenerate when they adopt pagan thought, but are not primitive in any evolutionary sense, and that's the Back to Genesis truth.
0: If you want to know more about the creation evolution issue, visit us on the web at www.icr.org. Back to Genesis is a production of the Institute for Creation Research. I'm Chris O'Brien. Thanks for tuning in.

0: American Family News, I'm Robert Thornton. The suspect who allegedly opened fire at the White House Correspondents' Dinner last month appeared in court again this week. Here's Fox's Mike Emanuel.
1: A grand jury has indicted Cole Tomas Allen, who is accused of attempting to assassinate President Trump on April 25th. Four counts, the new charge being assaulting a federal officer with a deadly weapon, the others attempting to assassinate the president, and two firearms-related charges. Allen's expected back in court next Monday, May 11th, for a preliminary hearing. That is when we will likely get more information from the government on its evidence and basis for the charges. In Washington, Mike Emanuel, Fox News.
0: The suspect was taken off suicide watch, and the judge apologized for the condition of the jail. The man was in solitary confinement for the first few days in custody. Job openings held up in the latest report. Here's Fox's Jenny Casola.
2: There were more available jobs than expected at the end of March. The job openings and labor turnover survey found 6.86 million, little change from February. Hires increased to 5.6 million. The number of people quitting jobs at 3.2 million. Layoffs and discharges at 1.9 million. The number of job openings decreased in professional and business services, but increased in finance and insurance. Jenny Coselda, Fox News.
0: Voters headed to the polls today for primaries in Ohio and Indiana. The Ohio primary was expected to solidify competitive races for the U.S. Senate and U.S. House that could decide control of Congress for the final 2 years of Donald Trump's presidency. An Alberta, Canada group said yesterday they have formally submitted 302,000 signatures to try to trigger a referendum on the province leaving Canada. The group needed 178,000 signatures to force the province to consider such a vote. The question of separation could go on a province-wide ballot as early as October, as Alberta Premier Danielle Smith said she would move forward if enough names are gathered and verified. An animated film adaptation of the George Orwell classic novel Animal Farm opened in theaters over the weekend. AFN Steve Jordahl reports fans of the book were probably not pleased.
3: The 1930s and 40s saw a number of dystopian classics that warned of a world where freedom was in short supply. Among them, 1984, Atlas Shrugged, Brave New World, and the George Orwell classic Animal Farm, which had a new remake released in the theaters over the weekend.
4: Whatever goes upon two legs is an enemy.
5: Four legs, good. Two legs, bad.
4: And all animals are equal.
3: Orwell was trying to warn the world about the dangers of communism. And so, as podcaster Matt Walsh notes, it was especially ironic and probably not coincidental that this remake was released on May 1st, communism's answer to the 4th of July.
6: So they've taken this masterpiece of literature, which was supposed to be a warning about communism, and they've turned it into this like slapstick, kid-friendly, Zootopia type of thing with pop music.
3: The film opened to the number 6 spot at the box office over the weekend. Walsh says it has a lot of woke tells, a nod to critical race theory leading the pack.
6: They've completely removed the core message, the point about communism, and apparently in this film they've invented a new villain who is, of course, a rich white capitalist.
3: So it was two thumbs down for Walsh.
6: We've seen many attempts at adaptations that have failed spectacularly, but I don't think we've ever seen one that is quite this off, even just tonally.
3: I'm Steve Jordahl.
0: In weather news, severe storms are possible again tomorrow, according to the Storm Prediction Center. There is an enhanced risk, a level 3 out of 5, of severe storms from northern Louisiana across parts of Mississippi and Alabama. And there's also a level 2 out of 5 risk of severe storms from parts of Texas to Georgia. Temperatures are forecast to remain significantly below average across the northern and eastern parts of the country following a cold front's passage. Frost and freezes will be a concern for the spring growing season in some areas. That is all our time for now. 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
2: Take a look at your 3-day weather forecast here in mid-Missouri today. High up to 53 degrees, 100% chance of some rain scattered throughout the day. Then tonight, low down to 44 degrees, cloudy skies today. For Wednesday, high up to 61 degrees, partly cloudy. And then for Wednesday night, a low down to 41. Thursday, partly sunny and a high of 69, with Thursday night's low down to 49 degrees. Again, that high today of 53, 100% chance of rain scattered throughout the day. And then tonight, low down to 44 degrees. That's your weather today, mid-Missouri, from KJAB, The Light.
3: 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And now, here's our Creation Moment host, Ian Taylor.
4: What color is the scarlet gilia? Well, that depends on where and when it's blooming. Near sea level, the flowers remain red all season. This is because the flower is pollinated throughout the summer by hummingbirds who are drawn to the red flowers. However, at higher elevations, the hummingbirds leave as summer moves into August. As they leave, the plants change their red flowers to pink and later white flowers. The higher elevation plants change over to white flowers because they have a new pollinator. As the hummingbird population decreases, hawk moths take over. During this transition, the flower produces pink blossoms as it invites both of its pollinators. Once the hummingbirds are gone, the hawk moth completely takes over. The hawk moths pollinate at night, so they prefer white flowers because they are easier to see in the dark. Scientists were amazed by the fact that the color changes take place exactly when pollination shifts from hummingbird to moth. As one startled scientist put it, these plants cannot be considered passive in their environment. Who taught the scarlet gilia when and how to change the color of its flowers? Who taught it that hummingbirds will be attracted to red flowers, or that hawk moths will be attracted to white flowers? The scarlet gilia may be clever, but only our all-wise creator could have given this knowledge and ability to the plant.
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Each year, thousands of Missourians answer the call to serve. They leave their jobs, their families, and their routines to uphold justice in our courts. Missourians are a backbone of our state's legal system. Your time, your fairness, and your commitment to the truth make a difference. 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

0: How do you do? Pride and prejudice. The two go hand in hand, don't they? As the head gets puffed up with itself, the eyes look down on others. It's a disease of the heart, really, that can be passed on from father to son, as the man in this story learned. Fortunately, the cure is simple and can be passed to anyone when the heart and mind and life are unshackled. This is Unshackled, dramatizing true life stories that proclaim the good news, produced in Chicago by Pacific Garden Mission. For more than 120 years now, homeless men and women with nowhere else to go have been coming to Pacific Garden Mission. What seems like the end of the line for them often turns out to be the beginning of new life. Treating everyone with respect and kindness, the mission offers food for the body and food for the soul, a place to sleep, and a wake-up call that there is a way out of their hopeless situation. They can have victory over bad habits and attitudes. Every kind of person has come to the old lighthouse, young and old, educated and illiterate, but each one is set free by the same message because the one who sets them free is the same yesterday and today and forever. And now for broadcast around the earth, here's program number 2450 in the series Unshackled, the program that makes you face yourself and think.
1: Dolores, your brothers and I have come to ask if you would arrange a meeting with your mother and me. We need to talk. I want to put our family back together again.
2: No, Dad, I have to live my own life at this point.
1: Dolores!
3: Let's go after her, Dad.
4: Sir, you cannot go up there.
1: That is my daughter. I'd like to speak with her again.
4: I'm sorry, but only nursing students are allowed upstairs.
3: Dolores acted really strange.
1: Oh, your mother has turned her against me.
3: What are we going to do now, Dad?
1: There's nothing more we can do. It's over, boys. There can be no reconciliation.
3: Well, what about Don? Maybe he can say something to change Mom's mind.
1: Oh, he's in the Marines now. I don't even know where he's stationed. No, your mother is determined to ruin me. I'll probably lose the business, maybe even the house and car.
3: How can that be?
1: Well, that's the way bankruptcy is. They take everything.
3: I'll never forgive her for that, or Dolores.
1: Well, if that's what they want, that's what they get. They broke up the family, so we will have nothing to do with them ever again. Don't even speak about them.
3: I sure won't.
1: 19 years, all for nothing.
3: You have us, Dad.
1: And you boys are my treasure. The Spaniards in the family, don't ever sink into low-class American ways. Never forget that you're Spanish and come from a great heritage.
0: The pain of divorce often drives people to choose sides, hold grudges, and forget the love that once held them together, like the man in our story. He was 12 when his parents divorced, and the pain led to unforgiveness that blinded him for years. This is the true story of a man we'll call Barney, right now on Unshackled.
5: I was born in 1949 in New Jersey, the youngest of four children, so I was spoiled as a boy. The first 5 years of my life were good. I was unaware of the fighting between my parents, disagreements about raising us children.
4: Juan, no, stop him!
1: My progeny will not grow up to be Americano bums! They will not disgrace our family name.
6: Dad, I'm just trying to have friends. What's wrong with that?
1: Being accepted is not a worthwhile goal. Being superior is what matters. I was not accepted when I came to this country. I had to fight every boy in class, and I vowed that my children would not have to do that.
4: They're not fighting, Juan. They're trying to assimilate. Isn't that what you want?
1: No! We have to live in this inferior culture, but we don't have to become like it. We're Spaniards. Spain sent the man who discovered this country, and I pity anyone who is not Spanish.
4: I suppose that includes me.
1: Being Hungarian is your misfortune.
4: Say what you like to me, but you are not going to abuse our children.
5: I was 7 when Mom got me and my siblings from school one day and took us to our aunt's house, saying our lives were in danger. We were gone 3 days. My brother Jim and I never did think there was any danger, but Mom and my oldest brother and sister did. From then on, I tried to keep the peace at home by obeying my parents. But at age 9, I created a family crisis.
4: Barney, where have you been? You're 30 minutes late for lunch. I called the school. I even drove down there to see if I could see you walking. What happened?
6: I stopped at the bookmobile to look at some books. The next thing I remember is landing on the sidewalk about a mile away from here.
4: What? Good heavens. I'll have to call your dad. That's the bookmobile, right in the parking lot where he said it was.
1: Is that the one you're in, Barney?
6: Yes, that's the one I was in. That's the first time I ever saw a bookmobile, and I was curious, so I went inside, but I stayed too long looking at books, and I was afraid I'd get in trouble for getting home late for lunch, so I lied when I said I was dumped outside. I'm really sorry for all the trouble I caused.
1: What have you learned from this experience, Barney?
6: It never pays to lie. It only makes things worse. It's very important to tell the truth, no matter what.
4: That's right. Now look how we dragged the other kids out of school because we thought it was a family emergency.
1: What else did you learn?
6: To be grateful for the love of my family. You were all very worried.
5: Dad didn't punish me for foolishness, but sad to say, our family love would be uprooted when I was 12. As the arguments between my parents grew worse, Mom asked for a divorce.
1: Children, your mother has decided to break up the family by leaving. I have tried to persuade her not to do this shameful thing, but she won't listen to reason. Therefore, you kids must each decide whether you're going to join her in breaking up the family or stay home so the family won't break up as it should not. Don, you have already decided to go into the Marines. Dolores, what do you want to do?
2: I'll go with Mom.
1: Jim?
3: Oh, I'll stay with you, Dad. Dolores, please stay. Don't break up the family.
2: I'm going with Mom.
1: What about you, Barney?
6: I don't want the family to break up.
1: Oh, I know, son. I don't want it to break up either, but your mother is determined, so you have to choose. I'm sorry, but that's the way it is.
6: By leaving, I would just be breaking the family up worse than it already is. I don't want to do that. I'll stay.
5: Dad tried to reunite the family after Mom left. He took us to see her in an effort to kindle communication.
3: Hi, Mom.
4: Is your father with you?
3: No, he's waiting outside in the car. It's just Barney and me.
4: Come on in, boys.
3: Dad sure wants to see you, Mom. Won't you let him come in?
4: It isn't safe, Jim.
6: Can't we all meet in a restaurant or something, Mom?
4: No, he might try to hurt me even there, Barney.
6: Dad isn't like that.
4: Maybe not with you, but he is with me and Dolores.
6: Well, what are we going to tell Dad when we get back in the car with him?
4: Tell him it would be better if I didn't meet with him at all.
5: That's when we went to my sister, hoping she could persuade Mom, but she rejected us too, and Mom told us to make believe that she was dead. My heart was broken by Mom's desertion. I knew Dad and Jim loved me, so I built a wall around my heart that excluded the rest of the family. Dad went into a depression, lost his business, the home and car, but we all worked hard, and 2 years later, he reestablished the business. Jim and I both went to night school so we could help Dad during the day. We completely lost track of the others until my oldest brother, Don, called.
7: Hi, Dad. How are you?
1: Don! Don, we're fine. Are you still in the Marines?
7: No. I was discharged 3 years ago, and I finally tracked you down. Have you had any contact with Mom or Dolores?
1: No, and I don't want to either. Furthermore, I don't want you to tell them anything about us. Is that understood?
7: Oh, yeah, sure, Dad. I'll respect your wishes. How are Jim and Barney? I haven't seen them now in 8 years.
1: Oh, they're fine. Barney's going to college, majoring in economics. I'm real proud of both of them. They helped me rebuild the business after your mother ruined me.
7: Is Barney there? I'd like to talk to him.
1: Yes. Barney, it's Don.
3: Wow! Don, how are you?
7: Great, Barney. I'm born again.
8: Hey,
1: Born again.
5: There's no doubt he's different. If he wants to give Jesus the credit, what's wrong with that?
1: Oh, I have no doubt that Jesus was a good man, maybe better than most, but so was Confucius, in my opinion. Jesus is not right about everything. Look how he said to turn the other cheek. You'd have to be a fool to do such a thing. And I...

0: another city. Within a year, I became senior accountant, and 6 months later, I was promoted to the financial department. I was so proud of myself, and pride was my downfall.
1: Hello?
0: Jim, I've resigned from my job.
1: What happened, Barney?
0: Remember how I told you about that Jewish man I worked with who was so obnoxious when I sent him a Christmas card?
1: Mm-hmm.
0: All it said was season's greetings, but he yelled at me and said it should have been a Hanukkah card. What a jerk, and I was just trying to befriend him.
1: Well, I thought you said he was asked to resign because he insulted a higher-up.
0: Well, he did resign, but last week he was hired back as my boss. There's no way I can work with him.
1: Why don't you come up here to Wisconsin? You can stay in my house and live free until you find a job. Dad's retired, you know, so we'll all three be together again.
0: How is he, Jim?
1: He has emphysema, Barney, and glaucoma. He's had it a long time, but he just didn't tell us.
0: I moved to Wisconsin, where my father was slowly dying. And my mother? It had been 23 years since I had seen her. I didn't even know if she was alive.
2: In a moment, Barney will tell us how his life was turned upside down.
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0: At that point in my life, I had no idea what a bigot I was, both in race and religion. Convinced that I was guaranteed a place in heaven because I always went to church, I listened with a condescending heart as the man who trained me to be an auditor for the state told me of my need for Jesus. My postman invited me to visit his church, but I declined and pitied him. The years passed, and my brother's job transferred him to Kentucky, so Dad moved in with me. He could no longer read because the glaucoma medicine aggravated his emphysema, which was also much worse. He needed a full-time nurse.
4: Oh, how I wish I could still read. I would have some diversion from listening to that nurse. All she talks about is Jesus.
0: She does speak Spanish fluently, Dad.
4: It does not compensate, Barney. I am going to forbid her to talk about him.
0: I don't know, Dad. I think it's all she knows, that and nursing, and she is a good nurse.
4: Even so, if she does not change, I want you to find me a different one.
0: Whatever you say, Dad, but we may not find one that good. The nurse pleaded with Dad to let her continue talking about Jesus, but he was adamant, so she resigned. I gladly took care of Dad in the evening and on weekends, and finally found another nurse during the day, but she was just like the first one.
5: All things are possible with God, Mr. Diaz. Don't you know that? You need to pray in faith, and the Holy Spirit will help you. Jesus said, all things are possible to him that believeth.
4: I'm tired of all that talk about Jesus and God and the Holy Spirit. I don't want to hear it anymore.
5: Mr. Diaz, when the Lord tells me to talk to you about Jesus, I'm going to obey him. It doesn't matter what you say. Faith comes by hearing, and hearing by the word of God. You need to put your faith in Christ.
4: Other men were just as good as he was. What about Buddha or Muhammad?
5: They didn't die for your sins, Mr. Diaz. Jesus did. And he was raised from the dead to give you eternal life. Haven't you heard John chapter 17, verse 3? And this is life eternal, that they might know thee, the only true God, and Jesus Christ, whom thou hast sent.
4: I don't go along with that.
5: Jesus said, except a man be born again, he cannot see the kingdom of God. John chapter 3, verse 3.
6: Hello, Dad.
4: Barney, you can go.

0: Oh, now, nurse, my son is home.
1: I'll see you to the door, Miss Green.
2: You really should be praying for your father to believe in Jesus.
1: I agree, but don't talk to him so much about religion. He doesn't like it.
2: Would you rather see him die without Christ?
1: No, of course not.
2: Then pray for him, and I will keep telling him the gospel.
1: I loved my father very much and didn't want him to end up in hell, so I prayed for him to believe in Jesus, not knowing that I needed the same prayer. At 1 o'clock in the morning, in late September 1988, a battle took place for Dad's soul that I didn't even understand. I had gone into his room to give him his inhaler so he could get some relief for his tired lungs.
0: Thanks, Barney.
1: I'm going back to bed, Dad. Try to get some sleep.
3: That's fine for you, you who abused me more than all the rest of the family combined. You let me down. I helped you, sent you to college. And all that time you thought you were better than the rest of us, didn't you? Well, I'm not fooled. You're not a real Spaniard. You take after your mother. You've always resented me for not being with her all these years, haven't you? I'm the one who made it possible for you to be successful, and you were ungrateful. All you thought about was yourself. You've never loved me.
1: A ripple of fear went through my body as he went on and on, accusing me in a cold, unnatural voice until 5 in the morning. Something told me not to defend myself, but that when he had finished, I should merely ask his forgiveness, which I did, weeping at his suffering. Only then did his voice become normal as he expressed his love for me. When the nurse came, I was so exhausted I went back to bed instead of going to work. A few hours later, she woke me, saying Dad wanted to see me. I went to his room.
2: Your son is here, Mr. Diaz.
0: Lord, please forgive me for all the sins I've committed in my life. I surrender to you, Lord, and I surrender to you all the people I've wronged and ask you to help them forgive.
2: Praise the Lord. Thank you, Jesus, for saving this sinner. Lord, you are wonderful.
1: Dad, I love you.
0: My little son, I love you. You have been more than a perfect son, more than I deserved. Please know that my love for you is forever.
1: 2 days later, on his 80th birthday, Dad died. For the next 2 years, I was spiritually adrift. I had stopped going to church and half believed in reincarnation. Then, in 1990, during a 5-day period of time, 6 different people told me they thought I was a rabbi. I was so offended, I lashed out at God, saying, "Well, if you're trying to talk to me, why don't you just talk?" The next day, the nurse who had cared for my father called, invited me to visit, and gave me some tapes by an evangelist. I didn't want to listen to them, but I didn't want to lie to her later. So I did. I listened for hours.
4: My friend, if you have a bitter, unforgiving heart, hear what Romans chapter 2, verses 1 to 3 have to say. Therefore thou art inexcusable, O man, whosoever thou art that judgest. For wherein thou judgest another, thou condemnest thyself. For thou that judgest doest the same things. But we are sure that the judgment of God is according to truth against them which commit such things. And thinkest thou this, O man, that judgest them which do such things, and doest the same, that thou shalt escape the judgment of God?
1: That describes me.
4: If you have sin in your life, you don't have a real relationship with the Lord Jesus Christ. I'm not talking about going to church. I'm talking about personally knowing him as your Lord and Savior. Talk to him. Tell him your weakness, your fears. Ask his forgiveness. Ask him to be your strength. The God who created you knows what's best for you.
1: I've never done that.
4: God says in Romans chapter 3, verse 23, "For all have sinned and come short of the glory of God." Well, that's why Jesus went to the cross, to pay the penalty for our sins. But God commendeth his love toward us in that while we were yet sinners, Christ died for us. That's what Romans chapter 5, verse 8 declares. The debt is paid. If you believe Christ died for your sins, if you ask his forgiveness and invite him into your heart and life, you're no longer under condemnation and judgment. Salvation is a gift from God. He has a plan for your life, my friend. Come to Jesus now and discover what it's like to live in the light.
5: Oh, Lord, I've been such a complete fool. Please forgive me. Everything I've ever had, you gave to me. At the end of my life, you're only going to come and take it back anyway. Come and take it now. Come in and take over my life. You have a plan for my life? Oh, Lord, show me your plan so that I can obey, so that you'll be pleased. Lord, it is so wonderful to know you. Please, give Jim and my mother and my sister a relationship like the one you've given to me. The first thing I did was to buy a Bible and started reading God's word. And the Holy Spirit began working in my heart, telling me to write my mother. I didn't even know if she was still alive. After talking with my oldest brother, Don, I learned she was alive and had remarried years before. He let her know about my desire to communicate with her, but she thought too much had changed. Forgiveness did not come overnight. A year later, my sister wrote, inviting me and Jim to visit at Christmas.
6: You gonna go, Barney?
5: Yes, I'm going. You and your family are also invited.
6: I can't believe you'd even consider going after what they did to Dad.
5: It's time to forgive, Jim.
6: You've always spent Christmas with me and my family, Barney.
5: I'm sorry to hurt you, Jim, but it's important to begin a reconciliation. Mother will be there too, and her husband has never agreed to spend Christmas with our family.
6: Our family? You're betraying Dad.
5: No, I'm not, Jim. I heard him pray just before he died, asking God's forgiveness and asking the Lord to help others forgive. I'm going to take the plunge and call Mom.
7: Hello?
5: Hello, Mom. Is that you? It's Barney.
7: Oh, Barney, thank you for calling.
5: Oh, Mom, I love you. I love you.
7: Everything is all right, Barney. You don't need to be concerned about us. We're all born again.
5: You are?
7: Yes. I was saved 2 years after the divorce, and Dolores came to Christ a year after that. But my husband doesn't know the Lord, so I mustn't talk too long because he'll be home soon.
5: Mom, the biggest miracle of all was Dad getting saved 2 days before he died.
7: That is a miracle. He never went to church, even once. All the years we were married, he was so prideful.
5: So was I, Mom. But I couldn't see it until God showed me. Mom, it's been 32 years since we've seen each other.
7: I've been praying for you all this time, Barney.
5: Isn't Jesus wonderful? He's the one who's bringing us together. When I went to my sister's house for Christmas, she greeted me with a hug and a kiss. I met her family, and when Mother came, we spent hours getting reacquainted.
2: I still can't get over seeing you again, Barney, after all these years.
5: It's awful, isn't it, how Satan deceived us? Feelings are the biggest weapons he uses against us.
2: You can say that again. I felt so bitter and rejected, I tried to commit suicide while I was in nursing school. But a friend discovered me in time and shared the gospel. That's how I was saved.
5: I had no idea you were that desperate, Dolores.
2: You had no idea what I went through with Dad. When I was a little girl, he told me I was a disgrace to him because his firstborn wasn't a boy. All the time I was growing up, he said I'd never amount to anything. And then he beat me when I tried to make something of my life. Him and his so-called heritage.
5: I hope you can forgive him, Dolores. He needed the Lord in his life.
2: Yeah, I know. I'm glad he was saved before he died.
5: Well, God is in charge now. We're a living testimony to his power and grace. What Satan tried to destroy, God has restored.
2: Well, maybe next year Jim will join us.
5: Our family is completely reconciled now.
1: and my stepfather is saved. We are still praying for Jim's salvation. I'm very active in my church, the one the postman invited me to visit. I operate the soundboard, tape duplication, participate in the weekly intercessory prayer meeting, street ministry, and children's church. I'm also taking courses in Bible school. All the praise and glory go to God. He said in John chapter 17, verse 17, "Sanctify them through thy truth. Thy word is truth."
8: 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Friend, nothing is impossible with him. 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"For whosoever shall call upon the name of the Lord shall be saved," according to Romans chapter 10, verse 13.
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8: 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Heard in the true story of a man called Barney were James Snyder, Marcy Mancotti, Larry Moran, Shelley Carlson, Peter Spector, David Stewart, and Connie Foster. Original music, Lucille Becker. Sound, Nick Aloisio. Engineer, Ed Webb. 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
9: 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And our address? 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So until next time, unless our Lord returns before then, the doors to Pacific Garden Mission are open night and day. 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

0: This is American Family News. I'm Robert Thornton. U.S. actions in the Strait of Hormuz are defensive. That's according to U.S. Secretary of State Marco Rubio. He made these comments today at a press briefing.
1: Already many nations privately and some publicly have asked the United States to help free their ships and to restore freedom of navigation in the Straits of Hormuz and this critical artery of global trade. And so President Trump, as he always does, stepped up and answered the calls for their help. And he's directed the United States military to guide these stranded ships to safety, to provide a protective bubble under which they can operate and move product and get themselves out of there and out of the harm's way. And this is the first step towards reopening the strait and bringing this regime's last-ditch act of economic arson, bringing that to a close. Only we're doing it not only because we were asked, but because we're the only ones who can.
0: Rubio also said Iran clearly wants a nuclear weapon. Today, President Donald Trump revived the Presidential Fitness Award as part of his push to return an annual physical fitness test to America's schools. The award is tied to the Presidential Fitness Test, which was a public school fixture for decades but was phased out under President Barack Obama. Trump signed an order last summer to reestablish the fitness test, which was created in the 1950s. A new poll shows a widening lead for Democrat Governor Kathy Hochul in the New York governor's race. Here's Fox's Grinnell Scott.
2: The Siena University poll of registered voters shows Governor Hochul up 49-31% over Nassau County Executive Bruce Blakeman, 3 points more than a month ago. Prior to the poll's release, Blakeman told Fox's Laura Ingraham Monday night, pay no attention to those surveys.
3: They always underpoll Republicans. They're pro-Democrat. Don't believe the polls.
2: Governor Hochul told Fox 5 in New York, Blakeman can't match a record. She also believes
4: Donald Trump saying he's 100% MAGA, pretty much the kiss of death here in New York.
2: The poll also shows 64% of New Yorkers either haven't heard of or say they have no opinion of Blakeman.
0: A pro-life activist is not discouraged by the Supreme Court's temporary intervention in a case involving abortion pills. Still, she is not ready to call it a win either. More from AFN's Chris Woodward.
5: Kim Schwartz of Texas Right to Life said justices could eventually overturn a ruling from the Fifth Circuit Court of Appeals that requires the abortion pill be distributed only in person and at clinics, overhauling regulations set by the Biden FDA that President Donald Trump has not altered. The Supreme Court's action on Monday temporarily restored broad access, and that order will remain in effect for another week while both sides respond and the High Court considers the issue more fully.
6: I'm not discouraged. I don't think that we're looking at a guaranteed loss, but I also don't know if we're looking at a guaranteed win either. It looks 50-50.
5: Meanwhile, Schwartz said this is not the pro-life movement's only way to stop mail-order abortions.
6: We could win in this case, and that could stop mail-order abortions nationwide, and that would be great. But that's not the only way that we can accomplish that. President Donald Trump is in charge of the executive branch. He could order the FDA to restore these in-person visit requirements. He could do that right now. And he could even ask the FDA to revoke approval of the abortion pill completely.
5: Last year, the Ethics and Public Policy Center published a study that found 1 in 10 women taking the abortion pill experience a severe adverse health event. I'm Chris Woodward.
0: Hurricane season is inching closer, and some meteorologists are getting the message out. Here's Fox Weather's Brandi Campbell in Mobile, Alabama.
7: With hurricane season officially starting on June 1st, the National Hurricane Center's hurricane hunters are making stops along the Gulf Coast, all of this part of their hurricane awareness tour. The community was welcomed to the Mobile International Airport, getting a chance to walk on board aircraft used to fly straight into hurricanes. We spoke with Mike Brennan, the director of the National Hurricane Center.
8: It's a great reminder for people. 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
12: Take a look at your 3-day weather forecast here in mid-Missouri today. High up to 53 degrees, 100% chance of some rain scattered throughout the day. Then tonight, low down to 44 degrees. Cloudy skies today. For Wednesday, high up to 61 degrees, partly cloudy. And then for Wednesday night, a low down to 41. Thursday, partly sunny and a high of 69, with Thursday night's low down to 49 degrees. Again, the high today of 53, 100% chance of rain scattered throughout the day. And then tonight, low down to 44 degrees. That's your weather today, Mid-Missouri, from KJAB, The Lion.

wonder if he said, I'm going home with Jesus. Looks like today's the day. I'm going home with Jesus. My, oh my, I'm on my way.

stars up in the skies. Going home with Jesus looks like today's the day. Yeah, I'm going home with Jesus. My, oh my.

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If you'll stay tuned until the end of this broadcast, we'll give you more information about our church. But right now, let's get right into today's message, and may the Lord bless you as you listen to the Word of God. Last week, I basically talked about a phrase that's mentioned twice in Malachi chapter 2, take heed to your spirit. Take heed to your spirit, your attitude, your disposition. We want everybody as Bible believers to know our position, but a lot of times they're not interested because of our disposition. Our disposition causes a lot of trouble. Sometimes we're some of the more grumpy, unfriendly, etc., people that there are. God's people ought to be the friendliest people that there are, and certainly we ought to be a rejoicing people. I am convinced that we are seeing, as never before, anxiety, fear, insecurity, tension, stress. I believe, Cornerstone, please hear me if you've been here very long at all, and the rest of you, this might sound new to you, but I believe that it is more important than ever that you embrace what I've been preaching in this church for 35 years, simplicity in Christ. You better figure it out, you better find it, and you better embrace it. It is going to be our downfall if we don't figure this thing out. I want you to stop and consider that in the good old U.S. of A., in the lap of luxury, in the land of plenty, in a place where there's more than we could possibly ever want or need, suicide is still one of the leading causes of death among teenagers. Now you tell me why that is. What's the problem in this country? When there should be no cause for such a spirit that would lead a teenager to commit suicide. So we have a text this morning in verse 6 that says, be careful for nothing. Don't let anything cause you to be careful. Now, we use the word careful sometimes in a different way. Somebody's walking down a steep spot and we say, be careful. They're walking through a big crowd, we say, be careful. They're driving in the snow, we say, be careful. But what Paul is talking about is don't be full of care. Don't be constantly worrying. Don't be so anxious and filled with anxiety. Is that what he's saying? That is the Bible definition of be careful for nothing, full of care, worry, or anxiety. And the contrast, which I tried to emphasize, but I'm going to do it again in verse 7. And the peace of God, if you do what he says in verse 6, the peace of God, which passeth all understanding, shall keep your hearts and minds. Make sure you get that. Where is the peace? It's in your heart. It's in your mind. And it will keep your heart and mind through Christ Jesus. Now, to me, that sounds mighty good. And so, here's what I want you to understand. There is a place in your body, inside of your being, where you can either find peace or perplexity. You can either find calm or conflict. You can either find faith or fear. And Paul says, I don't want you to be anxious, worried, fretting, full of care about anything. Now, before I give you quite a bit of scripture this morning and preach to you, I want you to imagine a time and a place where there are no screens. I'm talking about television, computers, iPads, iPhones, no video games, no screens, no television, no computer, no iPhone. And along with that, no central heat and air. No McDonald's. No Pizza Hut, no Sonic, no Walmart, no Target. Think about it. You would go to the general store. They call it a general store because it wasn't a specific store. It wasn't a specialty store. You didn't go to one store to look at 16 walls of shoes. You understand what I'm saying? So you got this world where there's no screens, no central heating air, no McDonald's, no Pizza Hut, no Sonic, no Walmart, no Target. You'd go to the general store, and in the one corner of the store, there's a bunch of men in overalls
throwing washers. The washer's about that big around. It's got a little hole in it. And they're throwing it at a board with a hole not much bigger than the washer. It later became horseshoes, but that's when they pitched washers. You could do that on the inside, and if you missed real bad, the horseshoe didn't break somebody's leg. Washers was a little bit safer, and those men would do that for hours. And I'd sit and watch them. Or on the porch of that general store, they were whittling and telling tales. On the other side of the back of that store was a barber. He'd cut your hair for about 50 cents because it took about 30 seconds. Everybody got the same style. Bzzz. You could get a soft drink and a pack of peanuts for 25 cents. The soft drink was 8 ounces. And you thought you were in heaven because you had an 8-ounce drink. And now I see ladies with a 64-ounce. I won't go there. You'll get mad at me. 64 ounces. If I'm not mistaken, that's 8 times 8. Think about that. I, as a young boy playing sports all the time, 8 ounces was a lot. I was tickled to get it. Mama went to town on Saturday. Only on Saturday. You ate out only if you was going to be traveling for at least 4 or 5 hours. And a lot of times you didn't eat out then, you just took a picnic. At the church house where I went to as an 8-year-old boy, there was no indoor restroom. There was no water fountain. There was no nursery. And nobody left the service. No AC in that church. First church I pastored, after 15 minutes, I was soaking wet preaching. No AC. Back in those days, boys' games were cowboys and Indians, Tarzan in the jungle, climbing trees and riding them to the ground, and stick ball. It was called stick ball because you played with a stick. You didn't have a bat. The ball was a rock. Back in those days, animals, you ain't gonna believe this, were treated like animals. Amen. Not people. Right. And criminals were treated like criminals. Right. Not celebrity status citizens. I could go over all that. Again, no screens, no central air, no McDonald's, no Walmart. Mama went to town on Saturday. No indoor restroom at the church. No water fountain. Etc. I'm just describing my early childhood to you. That was my early childhood before we had an outhouse back in behind my house. And if you think I'm stretching this and saying I didn't have a screen, we didn't have a television, not until I think 10. I don't know exactly how old I was. That first house, I remember going to kindergarten and riding my tricycle to kindergarten is right down the street. Just about everybody walked to that school because the schools were local schools before they consolidated everything. Right? Community type schools. I'm not saying that's right or wrong. I'm just telling you that's the way it was. Now, I'm not being nostalgic this morning. I'm not being sentimental. And I'm not saying all of these modern conveniences are wrong. I'm not saying that at all. I would say this, we're spoiled rotten. And I do fear that we are unthankful. I don't think we appreciate what we've got. But what I'm aiming for is why is there so much anxiety today? Why is there so much emotional instability? Why are there so many people with a frustrated, bad spirit? Why is there so much worry and fear and insecurity? And I know part of the answer, without a doubt. Many people will not acknowledge the harm done by technology. Screens. Obsession with food. Chemicals in our food and our drinks.

0: of the mind, the will, and the emotions. It's where the thought processes are. It's where your spirit is. And the Bible says there's a war going on against your mind, and this war involves fleshly or carnal lusts. Are we full of care today? Worry, anxiety, stress, and tension? Or are we full of peace, contentment, and joy, unspeakable and full of glory? Which one is it in your life, in your home, in our church? I want you to look at a passage I often use. Take your Bible, please, and turn to 2 Corinthians chapter 11. I'm not going to ask you to turn too much today, but I hope you'll pay attention. Now, if some of you are already thinking, we've heard this before, okay. Evidently, God thinks you hadn't figured it out yet. I started to call this message, same song, different tune. We need to figure this out. Because I've never, ever, in 46 years of preaching, seen so many people who are passive and lethargic and beat down and oppressed with no joy and no peace and no contentment and full of stress and worry and anxiety. I've never seen a time like this. People ask me sometimes, in our church, what do you think the difference is between now and 10 years ago? I say it's obvious. Technology. It's obvious. It's not hard to figure out. The Bible says in 2 Corinthians chapter 11, verse 3, a verse that I use quite often, Paul the Apostle says to the church in Corinth, "But I fear, lest by any means, as the serpent beguiled Eve through his subtlety, so your what? Minds should be what? Corrupted from the simplicity that is in Christ." He said the devil wants to corrupt your mind from the simplicity that is in Christ. Now you can look up that word corrupted minds. It means to be defiled or led astray or not sound. Not sound. Somebody says that we arrived safe and sound. I don't know about the sound part sometimes. Sound means healthy. And so the defiled mind, the corrupted mind, is a mind that doesn't work according to its intended purpose. It doesn't work the way God intended it to. Listen. Jesus says in Matthew 6, take no thought. Take no thought. Take no thought. Take no thought. Take no thought. Take no thought. He says it over and over and over again. It is a chapter about worry. And that word means, you look it up, I'm not making it up, it means to be choked, to be strangled, or to be divided. And Americans, the Word of God comes on Sunday, but the world chokes it out by Monday. Matter of fact, sometimes it chokes it out by Sunday after lunch. And you get the Word of God, and you get what you got in Sunday school this morning, and you get the great singing, and you get fed, and you get all of that stuff, but it gets choked, and you get strangled, and you get divided, and no man can serve two masters. He'll love one and hate the other, the Bible says. It's clear in the Bible that this thing that leads to worry is destroying the people of God and corrupting their minds. And in that same chapter, what Jesus talks about over and over and over again is food and drink. That's why he talks about all of you. He says, basically, you are obsessed with it. Yes. Study the passage. And so, Paul says that he doesn't want us to have our minds corrupted because the devil wants to corrupt your mind. He wants to defile your mind. He doesn't want you to be sound in mind. He doesn't want you to have peace and joy. The devil doesn't want you to be happy. The devil doesn't want you to feel good about church. He doesn't want you to enjoy preaching. He doesn't want you to enjoy your home or your family. He doesn't want you to enjoy your church family. He doesn't even want you to enjoy your pastor's preaching. He just wants you to be ill, bitter, sour, upset, depressed, discouraged. That's what the devil wants.
1: 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Until next time, may the Lord bless you as you serve Him.

0: For American Family News, I'm Robert Thornton. The U.S. military says it continues to help ships get through the Strait of Hormuz despite Iranian attacks. Secretary of State Marco Rubio had this to say today at a press briefing.
1: If no shots are fired at these ships and no shots are fired at us, we're not firing shots. But if we're fired on, we will respond, and we will respond with lethal efficiency.
0: The U.S. military also says it sank six small boats that were targeting ships in the strait. Iran called the U.S. operation a violation of the ceasefire and said ships passing through must coordinate with their military. The Trump administration wants to strike down a Denver weapons ban that has been in place for nearly four decades. Here's Fox's Kristen Goodwin.
2: Since 1989, a city ordinance has banned the possession and sale of assault-style weapons in Denver. The DOJ recently urging city leaders to repeal it, arguing it violates the Second Amendment.
3: Our answer is no.
2: Denver Mayor Mike Johnston responding, saying the measure has kept weapons of war off the city's streets for 37 years.
3: Colorado has a long and painful history with assault weapons. In Colorado, you only have to say the places, Columbine, Aurora, Boulder, and the rest of the memories and pain comes flooding back.
2: The DOJ now suing, arguing the ban includes AR-15-style rifles used for lawful purposes, including self-defense. Kristen Goodwin, Fox News.
0: Denver leaders have alleged the move is government overreach. The Connecticut State Senate is sending a bill to Governor Ned Lamont's desk that would regulate homeschooling, but some parents are critical of the measure, calling it government overreach. Here's Fox Business's Lydia Hu.
4: Here's what this new law would do once signed. Create the state's first homeschool registry. So if a parent wants to homeschool a child now, that parent must appear in person to withdraw that child from the public school and undergo household background checks and then re-register every year. For some background and context here, Connecticut is one of 12 states up until now that has not required homeschool registration. But there have been several recent cases of child abuse deaths involving homeschooled children, and that's what inspired this legislation. Lawmakers arguing for more oversight.
0: The new law would take effect next year if signed by the governor. A conservative political analyst thinks Republicans in Maine must be delighted with the decision of Janet Mills to drop out of the important Senate race in the Pine Tree State. Here's a report from AFN's Chad Groening.
5: Democrats were hoping that Maine's governor could successfully challenge five-term Republican incumbent Susan Collins in this fall's critical U.S. Senate race. But Janet Mills has suspended her campaign in the face of sinking primary poll numbers and fundraising problems. Far-left challenger Graham Plattner, who had been a center of controversy regarding a Nazi symbol tattoo, has now become the presumptive Democrat nominee. Robert Knott is a columnist for The Washington Times.
6: I think Susan Collins must be delighted by Janet Mills dropping out, because Mills was, I thought, pretty popular in Maine. And now Collins is facing this guy, Graham Plattner, who is basically a Nazi. He had a Nazi tattoo in his chest, and not just any Nazi tattoo. It was in the form of a wolf, which is the symbol of the SS troops, the ones who rounded up the Jews to commit the Holocaust.
5: Knight says Plattner is bad news.
6: This guy is so far out, so left-wing, and so crazy that Susan Collins should have a much easier time being reelected. You get a guy like Graham Plattner in there, he'll be another Bernie Sanders or Elizabeth Warren, or even worse. He's really far out. And if the people of Maine send him to the Senate, that will mean that Maine has succumbed to the Democrat insanity who oppose most of what the American people believe in.
5: I'm Chad Groening.
0: On Wall Street, stocks were up today. As MarketWatch says, a rally in semiconductor stocks and falling oil prices brought risk appetite back to Wall Street. The Dow rose 356, the S&P added 58, and the Nasdaq climbed 258. That is a wrap on news for this hour. See more news at AFN.net.
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9: A look at your 3-day weather forecast here. Mid-Missouri today, high up to 53 degrees, 100% chance of some rain scattered throughout the day. Then tonight, low down to 44 degrees, cloudy skies today. For Wednesday, high up to 61 degrees, partly cloudy. And then for Wednesday night, a low down to 41. Thursday, partly sunny and a high of 69, with Thursday night's low down to 49 degrees. Again, the high today of 53, 100% chance of rain scattered throughout the day. And then tonight, low down to 44 degrees. That's your weather today, Mid-Missouri, from KJAB, The Lion.

Hey, everybody, it's Les Butler of Les Butler and Friends. 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

0: Criticism for Christians. This is Ken Ham, author, speaker, and blogger on why we can trust the Bible. Many Christians oppose a literal interpretation of Genesis. Instead, they reinterpret God's clear words to accommodate man's ideas about evolution and millions of years. And many of these Christians mock and attack us for standing boldly on what God's word says. How should we deal with these attacks? Well, by continuing to point out that compromising Genesis undermines biblical authority. You see, when Christians mix evolution in the Bible, they're taking elements from the religion of naturalism and forcing them into Scripture. And this leads coming generations to doubt God's words and reinterpret them in other areas.
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0: American Family News, I'm Robert Thornton. The suspect who allegedly opened fire at the White House Correspondents' Dinner last month appeared in court again this week. Here's Fox's Mike Emanuel.
1: A grand jury has indicted Cole Tomas Allen, who is accused of attempting to assassinate President Trump on April 25th. Four counts, the new charge being assaulting a federal officer with a deadly weapon, the others attempting to assassinate the president, and two firearms-related charges. Allen's expected back in court next Monday, May 11th, for a preliminary hearing. That is when we will likely get more information from the government on its evidence and basis for the charges. In Washington, Mike Emanuel, Fox News.
0: The suspect was taken off suicide watch, and the judge apologized for the condition of the jail. The man was in solitary confinement for the first few days in custody. Job openings held up in the latest report. Here's Fox's Jenny Casola.
2: There were more available jobs than expected at the end of March. The job openings and labor turnover survey found 6.86 million, little change from February. Hires increased to 5.6 million. The number of people quitting jobs at 3.2 million. Layoffs and discharges at 1.9 million. The number of job openings decreased in professional and business services, but increased in finance and insurance. Jenny Coselda, Fox News.
0: Voters headed to the polls today for primaries in Ohio and Indiana. The Ohio primary was expected to solidify competitive races for the U.S. Senate and U.S. House that could decide control of Congress for the final 2 years of Donald Trump's presidency. An Alberta, Canada group said yesterday they have formally submitted 302,000 signatures to try to trigger a referendum on the province leaving Canada. The group needed 178,000 signatures to force the province to consider such a vote. The question of separation could go on a province-wide ballot as early as October, as Alberta Premier Danielle Smith said she would move forward if enough names are gathered and verified. An animated film adaptation of the George Orwell classic novel Animal Farm opened in theaters over the weekend. AFN's Steve Jordahl reports fans of the book were probably not pleased.
3: The 1930s and 40s saw a number of dystopian classics that warned of a world where freedom was in short supply. Among them, 1984, Atlas Shrugged, Brave New World, and the George Orwell classic Animal Farm, which had a new remake released in the theaters over the weekend.
4: Whatever goes upon two legs is an enemy.
5: Four legs, good. Two legs, bad.
4: And all animals are equal.
3: Orwell was trying to warn the world about the dangers of communism. And so, as podcaster Matt Walsh notes, it was especially ironic and probably not coincidental that this remake was released on May 1st, communism's answer to the 4th of July.
6: So they've taken this masterpiece of literature, which was supposed to be a warning about communism, and they've turned it into this like slapstick, kid-friendly, Zootopia type of thing with pop music.
3: The film opened to the number 6 spot at the box office over the weekend. Walsh says it has a lot of woke tells, a nod to critical race theory leading the pack.
6: They've completely removed the core message, the point about communism, and apparently in this film they've invented a new villain who is, of course, a rich white capitalist.
3: So it was two thumbs down for Walsh.
6: We've seen many attempts at adaptations that have failed spectacularly, but I don't think we've ever seen one that is quite this off, even just tonally.
3: I'm Steve Jordahl.
0: In weather news, severe storms are possible again tomorrow, according to the Storm Prediction Center. There is an enhanced risk, a level 3 out of 5, of severe storms from northern Louisiana across parts of Mississippi and Alabama. And there's also a level 2 out of 5 risk of severe storms from parts of Texas to Georgia. Temperatures are forecast to remain significantly below average across the northern and eastern parts of the country following a cold front's passage. Frost and freezes will be a concern for the spring growing season in some areas. That is all our time for now. 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
9: Take a look at your 3-day weather forecast here in Mid-Missouri today. High up to 53 degrees, 100% chance of some rain scattered throughout the day. Then tonight, low down to 44 degrees, cloudy skies today. For Wednesday, high up to 61 degrees, partly cloudy, And then for Wednesday night, a low down to 41. Thursday, partly sunny and a high of 69, with Thursday night low down to 49 degrees. Again, the high today of 53, a 100% chance of rain scattered throughout the day. And then tonight, low down to 44 degrees. That's your weather today, Mid-Missouri, from KJAB, The Light.
10: 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Here's another true story of how God changed a life through a gospel track.
11: Well, here we are with Gospel Track Moments again today. This from Vanessa, visiting in New York, and she's from Guyana, South America. Dear friends at Fellowship Track League, I'm writing to let you know thank you for the distribution of tracks in our area in South America. I was in the subway in New York, and after reading a gospel track, I took the thing back to my country, and what a blessing to know that you would send us tracks all the way to Guyana. So I got saved because of that track, and I want to be a blessing and a help to people here in my country. So if you would send me some gospel tracks, I would appreciate it so much. That from Vanessa in the country of Guyana, visiting in South Dakota, and was able to secure a gospel track which led her to the Lord. What a blessing. God's word doesn't return void, so call for some tracks and get them out. God bless you.
10: 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Address all correspondence to Fellowship Track League, P.O. 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All tracks free as the Lord provides. Until next time, thank you for listening.

0: 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Stay tuned. You'll want to know the answer.
1: That's attorney David Gibbs Jr., and this is the Legal Alert.
0: Students at high school organized a voluntary See You at the Pole prayer meeting gathering for their school. When the principal heard about it, he threatened to cancel the event. Is that allowed? Federal law, including the Equal Access Amendment, generally protects student-led religious gatherings on public school campuses outside instructional time, as long as they are voluntary and not school-sponsored. Courts have repeatedly affirmed protected students' rights to meet for prayer under these conditions. Let me repeat that. The courts and all the cases we have repeatedly affirmed students' rights to meet for prayer under these conditions. If a school has tried to stop a student-led prayer event, the Christian Law Association would be honored to try to help you.
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0: This is American Family News. I'm Robert Thornton. U.S. actions in the Strait of Hormuz are defensive. That's according to U.S. Secretary of State Marco Rubio. He made these comments today at a press briefing.
1: Already many nations privately and some publicly have asked the United States to help free their ships and to restore freedom of navigation in the Straits of Hormuz and this critical artery of global trade. And so President Trump, as he always does, stepped up and answered the calls for their help. And he's directed the United States military to guide these stranded ships to safety, to provide a protective bubble under which they can operate and move product and get themselves out of there and out of harm's way. And this is the first step towards reopening the strait and bringing this regime's last-ditch act of economic arson, bringing that to a close. Only we're doing it not only because we were asked, but because we're the only ones who can.
0: Rubio also said Iran clearly wants a nuclear weapon. Today, President Donald Trump revived the Presidential Fitness Award as part of his push to return an annual physical fitness test to America's schools. The award is tied to the Presidential Fitness Test, which was a public school fixture for decades but was phased out under President Barack Obama. Trump signed an order last summer to reestablish the fitness test, which was created in the 1950s. A new poll shows a widening lead for Democrat Governor Kathy Hochul in the New York governor's race. Here's Fox's Grinnell Scott.
2: The Siena University poll of registered voters shows Governor Hochul up 49-31% over Nassau County Executive Bruce Blakeman, 3 points more than a month ago. Prior to the poll's release, Blakeman told Fox's Laura Ingraham Monday night, pay no attention to those surveys.
3: They always underpoll Republicans. They're pro-Democrat. Don't believe the polls.
2: Governor Hochul told Fox 5 in New York, Blakeman can't match a record. She also believes
4: Donald Trump saying he's 100% MAGA, pretty much the kiss of death here in New York.
2: The poll also shows 64% of New Yorkers either haven't heard of or say they have no opinion of Blakeman.
0: A pro-life activist is not discouraged by the Supreme Court's temporary intervention in a case involving abortion pills. Still, she is not ready to call it a win either. More from AFN's Chris Woodward.
5: Kim Schwartz of Texas Right to Life said justices could eventually overturn a ruling from the Fifth Circuit Court of Appeals that requires the abortion pill be distributed only in person and at clinics, overhauling regulations set by the Biden FDA that President Donald Trump has not altered. The Supreme Court's action on Monday temporarily restored broad access, and that order will remain in effect for another week while both sides respond and the High Court considers the issue more fully.
6: I'm not discouraged. I don't think that we're looking at a guaranteed loss, but I also don't know if we're looking at a guaranteed win either. It looks 50-50.
5: Meanwhile, Schwartz said this is not the pro-life movement's only way to stop mail-order abortions.
6: We could win in this case, and that could stop mail-order abortions nationwide, and that would be great. But that's not the only way that we can accomplish that. President Donald Trump is in charge of the executive branch. He could order the FDA to restore these in-person visit requirements. He could do that right now. And he could even ask the FDA to revoke approval of the abortion pill completely.
5: Last year, the Ethics and Public Policy Center published a study that found 1 in 10 women taking the abortion pill experience a severe adverse health event. I'm Chris Woodward.
0: Hurricane season is inching closer, and some meteorologists are getting the message out. Here's Fox Weather's Brandi Campbell in Mobile, Alabama.
7: With hurricane season officially starting on June 1st, the National Hurricane Center's hurricane hunters are making stops along the Gulf Coast. All of this part of their hurricane awareness tour. The community was welcomed to the Mobile International Airport, getting a chance to walk on board aircraft used to fly straight into hurricanes. We spoke with Mike Brennan, the director of the National Hurricane Center.
8: It's a great reminder for people. This is the time to prepare, know what your risk is, start to get ready, show off these aircraft and the partners between the NOAA aircraft, the Air Force Reserve, hurricane hunters, the critical data they collect for us at the Hurricane Center.
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11: A look at your 3-day weather forecast here in mid-Missouri today. High up to 53 degrees, 100% chance of some rain scattered throughout the day. Then tonight, low down to 44 degrees, cloudy skies today. For Wednesday, high up to 61 degrees, partly cloudy, And then for Wednesday night, a low down to 41. Thursday, partly sunny and a high of 69 with Thursday night's low down to 49 degrees. Again, that high today of 53, 100% chance of rain scattered throughout the day. And then tonight, low down to 44 degrees. That's your weather today, Mid-Missouri, from KJAB, The Line.

an ego trip. 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

0: American Family News, I'm Rusty Pugh. Israeli strikes on Lebanon continue, but the Secretary of State believes peace is achievable.
1: The Israeli military says it struck 25 Hezbollah targets in southern Lebanon yesterday, reporting that several people it describes as terrorists were killed. The targets included a weapons storage facility, structures used for military purposes, and additional militant infrastructure. The IDF adds that Hezbollah launched multiple rockets, drones, and mortars towards its soldiers early this morning, but nobody was hurt. Secretary of State Marco Rubio yesterday said he believes there could be a lasting peace deal in Lebanon, but in his view, Hezbollah is the problem. Jonathan Savage, Fox News.
0: The Trump administration pausing Project Freedom, a plan announced yesterday to escort ships through the Strait of Hormuz. State Department spokesperson Tommy Pigott on the president's shift in strategy with Iran.
2: President Trump was very clear on the objective here. The Iranian regime can never have a nuclear weapon. And at first, he tried the diplomatic approach. Then we saw Operation Midnight Hammer, and the diplomatic approach was opened yet again. Then we saw Operation Epic Fury. And now the president, as the secretary indicated today, really prefers to see a deal. He is a deal maker.
0: Ohio voters have decided who will be on the ticket in several races this November. Kristen Goodwin has more.
3: Biotech billionaire and former GOP presidential candidate Vivek Ramaswamy defeating internet personality Casey Puch in the Republican primary for Ohio governor. In November, the 40-year-old will face Democrat Amy Acton, the former director of the Ohio Department of Health, who is running unopposed. Both are vying to replace Republican Governor Mike DeWine, who is term-limited. Former U.S. Senator Sherrod Brown defeating political newcomer Ron Kincaid in Ohio's Democratic Senate primary. Brown, a three-term senator who was unseated by Bernie Moreno in 2024, faces incumbent GOP Senator John Houston, who is unopposed. The Republican was appointed to the seat previously held by Vice President J.D. Vance last year.
0: Vice President J.D. Vance touting America First policy and the White House's anti-fraud action at a manufacturing facility in Des Moines, Iowa, telling supporters taxpayer money in Minnesota was being funneled to fraudsters, abusing a program to offer after-school care to autistic children.
4: If they went around and said that all of the children in a particular household had that particular problem, then they could collect a lot of money from the federal government. And so what happened? You paid your taxes, those people got rich, and the families who needed those services never got to access those services.
0: The National Rifle Association is warning about a gun ban proposal making its way through the Rhode Island legislature that it contends will have national implications if it takes effect. Chad Groening has more.
5: Rhode Island lawmakers are back at it. Their latest proposal, SB 2710, would outlaw the possession of some of the most commonly owned firearms in America, targeting semi-automatic rifles, pistols, and shotguns that millions of law-abiding citizens rely on for self-defense, sport, and tradition. What makes this proposal especially alarming is not just what it bans, but how it leaves enforcement hanging in the air. Justin Davis is the NRA's Director of Public Affairs.
6: Rhode Island may be a tiny state, but it's got huge problems. Just a year after passing a ban on the sale of so-called assault weapons, which are really just the most commonly owned firearms in the country, we're seeing a push for a confiscation on all of that property by law-abiding Rhode Islanders. And, of course, criminals who do not follow the law do not care about these types of confiscations.
5: Davis says the bill is conspicuously silent on how the state intends to deal with currently owned firearms that would suddenly become illegal overnight.
6: So what will happen is law-abiding citizens will either have to sell their firearms at a very low rate considering what they're worth, or have them destroyed or be in violation of the law. This is a microcosm of what we're seeing across the country and what the long-term plan is for gun-grabbing groups.
5: Davis says the 2026 midterms are coming, and voters in every state must remember which lawmakers treat the Second Amendment as optional and hold them accountable at the ballot box this November. I'm Chad Groening.
0: Stocks got a boost after oil prices gave back much of their big jumps from Monday. Brent crude fell 4%. More news online at AFN.net and download the AFN mobile app for your Apple or Android device. I'm Rusty Pugh.
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9: Take a look at your 3-day weather forecast here. Mid-Missouri today, high up to 53 degrees, 100% chance of some rain scattered throughout the day. Then tonight, low down to 44 degrees, cloudy skies today. For Wednesday, high up to 61 degrees, partly cloudy. And then for Wednesday night, a low down to 41. Thursday, partly sunny and a high of 69, with Thursday night's low down to 49 degrees. Again, the high today of 53, 100% chance of rain scattered throughout the day. And then tonight, low down to 44 degrees. That's your weather today, Mid-Missouri, from KJAB, The Lion.

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0: Back to Genesis with Dr. John Morris, scientist with the Institute for Creation Research. Dr. Morris, as unique as the giraffe is, how did it get its long neck?
1: Chris, an evolutionary story has it that during drought, those animals with long necks could eat leaves higher up in the trees. They survived while the others went extinct. Even though this story is told and retold in evolutionary circles, it's not even a little bit true. The giraffe has many precise design features to support its body style. For instance, a heart which will pump the blood all the way up to the head, and then traps in the blood vessels to keep the head from exploding when the giraffe puts his head down to drink from the lake. There's much more to a giraffe than just a long neck. Everything about him is designed to be just this. Modern-day giraffes are very well adapted to the environment to fill an ecological niche. They were designed to do so. They did not evolve. And that's how I see it from a back-to-Genesis perspective.
0: For more on Genesis, visit us on the web at icr.org.

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0: This is the Phyllis Schlafly Report, a daily broadcast delivering a conservative pro-family perspective since 1983. As an author, speaker, and the founder of Phyllis Schlafly Eagles, Mrs. Schlafly spent an astounding 70 years in public service, protecting and defending the Constitution, the unborn, and America's sovereignty. Now, from the Phyllis Schlafly Center Studios, here's Ryan Haidt.
1: A series of battles are being fought in courtrooms across this country over a question that would have seemed unthinkable a generation ago: whether parents have the right to know if their own child is being secretly transitioned at school. Well, the Supreme Court's recent ruling in Mirabelli v. Bonta was a crucial step forward, but there are still several parental rights cases seeking review at the high court, and the legal fights are far from over. Consider the story of Amber Levine, a Maine mother who discovered a chest binder hidden in her 13-year-old daughter's bedroom, provided by a school social worker without her knowledge. Her daughter had been living as a boy named Leo at school for months. When Levine filed a complaint against the social workers involved, someone filed an anonymous abuse report against her. That's the world we're living in. About 6,000 public schools across more than 1,200 districts have authorized hiding student gender transitions from parents. Schools maintain separate records using a child's birth name at home and their new identity at school. And in some cases, the concealment lasted years. In one New Jersey case, officials even announced a student's birth name over the

intercom to hide the transition from a sibling at the same school. Research cited in these lawsuits tells us that up to 90% of children experiencing gender confusion will naturally grow out of it if left alone. But once a social transition begins, most lock in and keep going. These schools aren't helping kids, they're steering them. Well, just as Samuel Alito put it plainly in a 2024 concurring opinion, schools are asserting that parents are not entitled to know their children's identities. Well, that knowledge, education elites say, must be earned. One Massachusetts school district told a federal appeals court that no court has established a parent's right to know their child's gender identity. That is unconscionable. Here's the truth. Children are being harmed. Parents are being deceived. And teachers who dare to tell the truth are being fired. Well, the tide is turning now with the Supreme Court's Mirabelli v. Bonta ruling against California, but we must stay in the fight. The Phyllis Schlafly Report will always keep you informed about these cases and school districts in your area. 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That's phyllisschlafly.com. Join us next time for the Phyllis Schlafly Report.

0: American Family News, I'm Rusty Pugh. Several big primaries overnight. Madeline Rivera starts our coverage with the results from Indiana.
1: The results in Indiana were a clear display of President Trump's influence over the GOP. The five Republican state Senate incumbents who lost to Trump-backed challengers overnight all opposed the president's push to redraw the state's congressional map. One incumbent survived. Another race has yet to be called. A Republican source says Team Trump operatives put in a lot of money into these races, heavily outraising the incumbents. Pro-Trump groups say it should put other GOP members who don't back the president's redistricting plan on notice.
0: Meantime, in the neighboring state of Ohio, former presidential candidate Vivek Ramaswamy emerged as the Republican nominee for governor. He will face Amy Acton, who ran uncontested in the Democrat primary.
2: People in this state are struggling. They are doing everything right. They're working harder than they ever have, but there is no more breathing room. They're struggling with the cost of everyday life. It is time for a change in Ohio.
3: We will deliver you lower costs, bigger paychecks, and better schools. And my pledge to every person who does not vote for us this November is also lower costs, bigger paychecks, and better schools, and we will protect your right to complain about it.
0: And there was a crucial special election in Michigan. Cheddar Green won Michigan's 35th Senate district seat. His win means the Democrat majority will remain in the state Senate. President Trump is hitting pause on Project Freedom, citing that great progress has been made toward the deal with Iran. And Secretary of State Marco Rubio telling the press that Operation Epic Fury is over.
4: The operation is over. Epic Fury is the president notified Congress. We're done with that stage of it. As far as a negotiation is concerned, I think the president's been clear that part of the negotiation process has to be not just the enrichment, but what happens to this material that's buried deep somewhere that they have still have access to if they ever wanted to dig it out. That has to be addressed, and that's being addressed in the negotiation.
0: The Southeast will see some severe weather today because of a cold front pushing down from the north. Britta Merwin tells us tornadoes up to F3 are possible.
5: Today is a severe weather day. We're increasing the urgency, especially compared to the beginning of this work week. Let's start with the baseline. Temperatures are very warm down to the south. We're in the upper 70s in Houston right now, but 26 degrees in Rapid City. By the way, it is snowing in Denver, Colorado right now. So that clash is supporting the severe weather. We've had an increase from the Storm Prediction Center, a level 3 out of 5 alert for severe weather, with every mode of severe weather possible. We're talking large tornadoes, destructive hail, and damaging winds. Very concerned with states like Mississippi and Alabama, where we could see EF2 or stronger tornadoes. Many of those could be happening after sunset.
0: The Department of Justice is challenging New Jersey laws that grant tuition and financial aid to illegal aliens. Chris Woodward has more.
6: The DOJ said these laws unconstitutionally discriminate against U.S. citizens who were not afforded the same things. Dr. Zachary Marshall, editor-in-chief of Campus Reform, agreed. Marshall called it another example of left-leaning politicians in deep blue states treating illegal immigrants better than most American citizens.
7: It's very unfair that people who broke the law to come here illegally and then mooch off our welfare state are then getting college assistance when the average American hasn't been to college because it's either too expensive or not a possibility for them. That's unfair for every law-abiding, hardworking American. And our government officials should be focused on creating opportunities for hardworking Americans who have trouble making ends meet, rather than using our taxpayer dollars to give handouts to people who shouldn't be here.
6: I'm Chris Woodward.
0: A deadly outbreak of the rare hantavirus unfolded over the course of weeks on a cruise ship that sailed from Argentina toward Antarctica and then across the Atlantic Ocean. 3 passengers in total have died. More news available online at AFN.net and download the AFN mobile app for your Apple or Android device. I'm Rusty Pugh.
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11: Let's take a look at your 3-day weather forecast here. Mid-Missouri today, high up to 53 degrees, 100% chance of some rain scattered throughout the day. Then tonight, low down to 44 degrees, cloudy skies today. For Wednesday, high up to 61 degrees, partly cloudy. And then for Wednesday night, a low down to 41. Thursday, partly sunny and a high of 69, with Thursday night's low down to 49 degrees. Again, the high today of 53, 100% chance of rain scattered throughout the day. And then tonight, low down to 44 degrees. That's your weather today, Mid-Missouri, from KJAB, The Light.
8: 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Tracts are printed in 90 languages, including English and Spanish, and are offered free to anyone who requests them. 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Our pastor is William Burroughs. He's heard every Wednesday on this program. Jesus saved, Jesus
12: saved. Welcome into the midweek edition of the Fellowship Broadcast. Thank you for tuning in today. And Lord willing, Pastor Burroughs will be on the broadcast today and visiting Isaiah chapter number 5 once again and asking the question, what more could God do to help us be fruitful? 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That's fellowshiptrackleague.org. You can find more how you can be a part of what God is doing through the Track League. Pastor Burroughs will be along right after this letter from a life that's been changed by the power of a gospel track.
8: Well, this one from Joanne in Texas. She says, my name is Joanne, and I have been right with God since I read the tract number 103 in its entirety, All This I Did for Thee. And by the way, that gospel tract has seen more people saved than any of our gospel tracts. She says, I repent of all my sins and trust Jesus. Thank you, and God bless you. What a blessing to hear that one more soul read All This I Did for Thee and got saved. 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Box 164, Lebanon, Ohio 45036. 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
13: Hello, this is Pastor Burroughs. I want to thank you for listening to the broadcast today. I want to go back to Isaiah chapter 5. We looked at last week, what more could God do in reaching the lost? And we used a text out of Isaiah, and I want to go there today on what more could God do. But I want to point this to you, brothers and sisters in Christ. What more could God do to help you and I be fruitful? What could he have done? Isaiah 5, verse 1, we're going to read a few verses. Now will I sing to my well-beloved a song of my beloved touching his vineyard. My beloved hath a vineyard in a very fruitful hill, and he fenced it, and gathered out the stones thereof, and planted it with the choicest vine, and built a tower in the midst of it, and also made a winepress therein. And he looked that it should bring forth grapes, and it brought forth wild grapes. And now, O inhabitants of Jerusalem, men of Judah, judge, I pray you, betwixt me and my vineyard. What more could have been done to my vineyard that I have not done in it? Wherefore, when I looked that it should bring forth grapes, brought it forth wild grapes. Now go to, I will tell you what I will do to my vineyard. I will take away the hedge thereof, and it shall be eaten up, break down the wall thereof, it shall be trodden down. I will lay it waste. It shall not be pruned nor digged, but there shall be come up briars and thorns. I will also command the clouds that they rain no rain upon it. For the vineyard of the Lord of hosts is the house of Israel, and the men of Judah his pleasant plant. He looked for judgment, but behold oppression. For righteousness, but behold a cry. Woe unto them that join house to house, that lay field to field, till there be no place, that they may be placed alone in the midst of the earth. And Verse 1, the well-beloved the prophet speaks of is God himself. And the vineyard, of course, that's been planted, that God himself planted, it's Israel. Verse 2, the prophet said, God fenced Israel. What's that mean? It speaks of protection. That's right, it speaks of protection. Gathered stones, what does that mean? Well, it means that he removed everything necessary out of that field for them to be fruitful. He said, I planted the choice vine, good seeds and poor in Israel. With the direct descendants of Abraham, you could say they've got good stock, don't they? Sure. Built a tower. What's that tower speak of? Well, it means that you can see danger from afar off. Bible says in Proverbs 22:3, a prudent man foreseeth evil, hideth himself, but the simple pass on and are punished. It says, and he looked that it should bring forth grapes. You know what? Good old sweet grapes. Fruit of the vine. But it says it brought forth wild grapes. Kind of worthless, tart, worthless. What's that picture of? It's a picture of the fruit of our wicked, corrupt, vile nature. You know, God did all this to his vineyard in Israel there, and he made a statement there in verse 4, what could have been done more to my vineyard? That statement is asking, you know, basically he's got a question, and he wants you to know that he couldn't have done anything more. He did everything possible, gave them every chance to be fruitful, and they should have been, and they weren't. You know, in the New Testament, God wants the New Testament saints to be fruitful, and he did everything he could to enable us to be so. Jesus said in John 15:8, herein is my Father glorified, that you bear much fruit, so shall you be my disciples. In the Old Testament, think about this, the Holy Spirit would come down on an individual and enable them to do what they could not possibly do without him, to do a task. And Samson did it with Samson. The Bible says in Judges 14:6, the Spirit of the Lord came mightily upon him, rent his clothes. He rent him as he would rent a kid, I should say, and had nothing in his hand, but he told not his father nor his mother what he'd done. Oh, I'll tell you what, the Spirit of God came down mightily. You know, you and I are saved. Are you saved out there today? Are you? Well, we have the Holy Spirit of God, and he'll never leave us nor forsake us. No, that's right. Romans 8:9 says, you're not in the flesh, but in the Spirit. So be that the Spirit of God dwell in you. Now, if any man have the Spirit of Christ, he's under his. Listen, if you're saved, he's going to enable you. He's going to empower you to do what you could not do without him. I don't know why we're not fruitful. Acts 1:8 says, but ye shall receive power after the Holy Ghost has come upon you, and ye shall be witnesses unto me, both in Jerusalem and in all Judea and in Samaria and under the uttermost part of the earth. But what am I saying? I'm saying he will enable you to do the job. In the Old Testament, they had the Holy Spirit come upon them mightily. You and I have him. He'll never leave us nor forsake us, and he will empower us to do what he wants us to do so we can be fruitful. I don't know what more could God have done. Right? He'll teach us about this. He'll guide us. In John 14:26 says, but with the Comforter, which is the Holy Ghost, whom the Father will send in my name, he shall teach you all things and bring all things to your remembrance whatsoever I have said unto you. He's going to teach you all things. The Spirit of God that indwells you. He'll guide you. Howbeit, when the Spirit of truth has come, he will guide you into all truth. For he shall not speak of himself, but whatsoever ye shall hear, that shall he speak, and he will show you things to come. Think about that. You say, I don't know where to go. I don't know what to do. Well, if you're sons of the Spirit of God, he'll guide you. What more could the Lord done to you and I, and it gave us to help us be more fruitful? Nothing. You know, he says that he gave them prophets. What's that? Preaching the word. They would preach God's word to them. And they didn't have the written word of God in many places, and it was coming straight from these prophets. Well, you know, you and I have the very word of God. Hebrews 4:12 says, for the word of God is quick, powerful, sharper than any two-edged sword, piercing even to the dividing asunder, soul, spirit, and of the joints and marrow, and is a discerner of the thoughts and intents of the heart. You know, in America, everybody can have a Bible. I got the King James Bible sitting before me right now. There, I got several of them in my office. I'm looking around my office. I got several of them. I'll tell you what. Think about that. We have the very word of God. What more could the Lord have done? We have access to the armor of God, right? Ephesians 6 tells us, find my brethren, be strong in the Lord and in the power of his might, and put on the whole armor of God, that you may be able to stand against the wiles of the devil. You talk about in the Old Testament there, they gave him protection. We have the armor of God. That's God's armor. We need to put it on. We don't have time to read all those verses. Listen. But God has done all that for you and I to be fruitful. They had protection. They had a tower. They could see the enemy. We have the Spirit of God. We have the Word of God. My goodness, we have access to the armor of God. We have a church, right? Yes, a church that he gave so that we could come to church, hear the preaching and teaching of God's Word, and grow. You know, Ephesians 4:11 says, and he gives them apostles, some prophets, some evangelists, some pastors, some teaching for the perfecting of the saints, for the work of the ministry, for the edifying of the body of Christ. And we don't have time to read all those verses. Go ahead and read on through verse 15. In the end, what? That you and I can produce fruit. Are you a fruitful Christian? If not, what more could God have done? He couldn't have done anything, my friend. God has given the believer everything needed to bear fruit for the cause of Christ. My friends, let's get about the Father's business. Amen. Thanks for listening. God bless you.
14: 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Be sure to tune in again and invite someone to listen with you. This is Bruce DeLange signing off with this thought. I'm on my way to heaven and enjoying the journey. Are you?

0: Now it's time for Moments That Motivate with humorist Tim Lovelace.
1: 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But wait, there's more. 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Because everyone loves to receive more than what they were expecting. The absolute best deal on earth is knowing the Lord. When we ask Him into our lives, He gives us forgiveness and joy, blessings and purpose. We become joint heirs. He enriches us with wisdom through His Word, and He gives us love. Not just any love, but perfect, unconditional, endless love. Our cost for all of this? Well, it's free. But wait, there's more. Someday we're going to our eternal home. Heaven is a destination so incredible that it cannot be described in an earthly language. So as much as we enjoy walking in abundant life with Christ on earth, just wait. There's more. So much more to come.
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We trust the Lord has already gotten you off to a great start on this wonderful day. 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All this to help you have a great day in the Lord, so stay tuned.

And good morning. Welcome to the Sunrise Show. I'm your host, DJ Dan, here with you this morning. So glad you've joined us for the show today. And we'll be featuring hymns on this morning's broadcast. Let's open the word of prayer. Father, we're here today to worship you. Well, we just invite your presence here today. Pray that you just allow the music to touch our hearts and help us to focus on you today. Lord, we just thank you for this opportunity to hear the gospel. And Lord, we ask for this in your name. Amen. Well, let's take a quick look at your weather forecast today. In mid-Missouri, high up to 86 degrees. I'm sorry, high of 61 degrees. There's an 86% chance of some showers this morning. And then for this afternoon, partly sunny and clearing off with the low tonight down to 40 degrees. Thursday, high of 69, partly sunny. Thursday night, slow down to 51. And then for Friday, high up to 70. 65% chance of some showers and thunderstorms with Friday night low down to 49 degrees. Again, the high today of 61 and tonight a low down to 40 degrees, partly cloudy today. That's your weather in mid-Missouri from KJAB, The Light. Our first song this morning comes from the Churchmen, a song titled No Tears in Heaven.

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Song by Gary Freeland, titled On the Wings of a Dove. The Smith Sisters with the Sunday Drivers have her next song, Jesus Loves Me. Yeah.

That's the Smith Sisters and Sunday Drivers with Jesus Loves Me. This next song will take us, No, we got time for two more songs for the top of the hour. Here's Whisper Stevenson with I'll Fly Away.

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1: American Family News, I'm Rusty Pugh. A brand new report in Axios this morning says the White House believes it is on the verge of an agreement with Iran to end the war and set a framework for detailed nuclear negotiations. This new info is after President Trump announced he would pause Project Freedom, citing progress in talks with Iran. Former ambassador to NATO, Kurt Volker, says, "We don't know where this is going.
2: This is an Axios report. It sounds credible, sounds like where this is headed, but we don't know all the details yet. Second is that this may be the best that we can do right now. We have eliminated Iran's power projection capabilities, but the regime is still firmly in place, and they have the ability, through just minimal military means, to threaten shipping and to threaten their neighbors and to wreak havoc with the global economy. So ending all of that without a much bigger military operation to go about regime change, this seems to be about the best deal that we can do."
1: Voters casting their ballots yesterday in elections in Indiana, Ohio, and Michigan. Madeline Rivera has more.
3: The results in Indiana were a clear display of President Trump's influence over the GOP. The five Republican state Senate incumbents who lost to Trump-backed challengers overnight all opposed the president's push to redraw the state's congressional map. One incumbent survived. Another race has yet to be called. Meantime, in the neighboring state of Ohio, former presidential candidate Vivek Ramaswamy emerged as the Republican nominee for governor. He will face Amy Acton, who ran uncontested in the Democratic primary. There was a crucial special election in Michigan, too. Chegg Green won Michigan's 35th Senate district seat. His win means the Democratic majority will remain in the state Senate.
1: A deadly outbreak of the rare hantavirus unfolded over the course of the week on a cruise ship that sailed from Argentina toward Antarctica and then across the Atlantic Ocean. Three passengers in total have died, and one is in intensive care in a South African hospital. American epidemiologist Dr. Rebecca Van Kerkhove says person-to-person transmission cannot be ruled out with this virus.
4: This was an expedition boat, and many of the people on board were doing bird watching. They were doing, you know, a lot of things with wildlife. So our assumption is they were infected off the boat and then joined the crews. We do know that some of the cases have had very close contact with each other, and certainly human-to-human transmission can't be ruled out.
1: A new study out of the Mayo Clinic says specialists, with the help of artificial intelligence, can detect pancreatic cancer up to 3 years before it can be clinically diagnosed. Steve Jordahl has more.
5: For all the angst artificial intelligence is causing in the world, it's performing near miracles in medicine. Dr. Marty McCary tells the Dan Bongino podcast, "This is tremendous news for the 60 to 70,000 pancreatic cancer patients that are diagnosed in the U.S. every year."
6: Researchers at Mayo Clinic say they can identify changes on a CAT scan now using AI up to 3 years before you develop the cancer. Right now, there's no screening for pancreatic cancer.
5: Bob McGinnis, author of the new AI Cold War, says AI has access to every scan, every medical note, every study taken or produced in the last decade or more.
7: It's able to ascertain, you know, amongst those that eventually became positive for the cancer, you know, what the symptoms were and what the images were and what the tissue said, you know, years prior.
5: He says catching it early is the key to recovery, no matter what the cancer.
7: That allows them to predict and therefore to begin to aggressively treat a carcinogen that's at the initial stages of onset.
5: There are more than 100 different types of cancer, each with different causes, behaviors, and treatments. McGinnis says AI will be instrumental in treating all of them.
7: And that's what medicine's doing across the board. It's not just in the cancers. But I think that, you know, this is going to be a phenomenal improvement in predicting future carcinogens.
5: I'm Steve Jordahl.
1: And it's going to be a stormy day across the southeast. A cold front clashing with warm southern air will produce thunderstorms and possibly powerful tornadoes across Mississippi and Alabama by this evening. For American Family News, I'm Rusty Pugh.
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0: Here's a look at your three-day weather forecast in mid-Missouri. Today, high up to 61 degrees, partly cloudy today, with tonight a low down to 40 degrees. For Thursday, high up to 69, partly sunny, and Thursday night a low down to 51 degrees. Friday, there is a 65% chance of some showers and thunderstorms, with a high of 70 degrees, partly sunny in the day. And then for Friday night, low down to 49 degrees. Again, that high today of 61. And tonight, a low down to 40 degrees. That's your weather in mid-Missouri from KJAB. The line.
11: Dave?
12: Over here, John. Thanks for meeting me like this.
11: What are we doing in here?
12: 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And this is the only place I know we won't offend anyone.
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14: It is time for the KJAB Bible Trivia Question. The DJ has a question from the Bible lined up for you, and you need to be the right caller with the correct answer. The phone numbers are 573-581-8606 and 1-800-371-5522. If you answer the question correctly and are the right caller, you'll receive today's prize. Stay tuned for the Bible Trivia Question.
0: All right, it's time for the Bible trivia question, and today I'm giving away a CD from Fanny Crosby with newly discovered hymns and songs. Has a total of 15 songs on here by different artists, and artists like Triumphant, The Irwins, The Wisness, Booth Brothers, Collingsworth Family, Jim Brady Trio, Mylon Hayes Family, and all these artists coming together to do a Fanny Crosby album of newly discovered hymns and songs. And I think you will enjoy that CD for sure. And I will be giving it away to the eighth caller this morning if you have the right answer to this morning's Bible trivia question. Rules for the Bible trivia are as follows. Only one winner per household per week. You may only win twice in a month. And the phone number is 573-581-8606. Again, it's 573-581-8606. All right, looking for caller 8 with the right answer to this question. At the throne of grace, what may be obtained, or what may we obtain in the time of need? Again, at the throne of grace, what may we obtain in the time of need? All right, you be caller 8 with the right answer, and you can take home that Fanny Crosby album. Here's the Doucettes, I Will Praise Him.

Well, song by the Doucettes, I Will Praise Him. Congratulations to our winner this morning, Teresa Omez. And she gets to take home that Fanny Crosby album from Mixed Groups. Congratulations to you, Teresa, winning this morning's Bible trivia question. That question was, at the throne of grace, what may we obtain in the time of need? Well, that's mercy. And you can read about that in Hebrews chapter 4 and verse 16. Congratulations to you, Teresa. Our next song comes from Catahoula Drive, Come and Dine.

And that's a song by The Guardians, My Soul Shall Trust in Thee. 20 minutes after the hour, 7 o'clock, some good hymns here for you this morning on the Sunrise Show. Perry's have our next song in another hour of song.

Well, that's a song by the Perrys in Another Hour of Song. Well, this next song comes from Rhonda Vincent, Lizzie Long, and Sally Berry, Beside the Cross.

Well, a good song there from Rhonda Vincent, Lizzie Long, and Sally Berry, Beside the Cross. Our next song's from Legacy 5, I Know the Sweet Voice of the Shepherd.

Well, that's a song by Legacy 5 titled I Know the Sweet Voice of the Shepherd. And time right now is 31 minutes after the hour of 7 o'clock. And this next song is going to take us into prayer time. And this song is a song from the Dave Atkins Trio titled Old Rugged Cross.

A song by the Dave Atkins Trio, Old Rugged Cross. Our next song, well, that was taking us into prayer time. Let's take a look at a prayer request. And let's remember these that have health problems and cancer. Let's also think of these that have special needs, special unspoken requests. Also, listeners of unsaved loved ones. And let's just take these needs to the Lord in prayer this morning. Father, we're coming to you with these requests from our listeners today. We just pray that you be near to these people and help them as they're facing trials today. Think of these that have health problems and cancer. Lord, provide a healing touch for them. And Lord, we just think of these special needs, these life needs today. Pray that you just guide and direct in these situations. Lord, we think of these that have unsaved loved ones. And we just pray that you just work in their hearts today. Allow the gospel to be shared. And Lord, we just pray for the station today, that you just guide and direct, have your way with the programming today. And Lord, we just want you to receive the honor today. Lord, we ask this in your name. Amen. Well, thank you for joining us for prayer time this morning. Our next song comes from the Booth Brothers with Victory in Jesus.

0: Song there by the Booth Brothers, Victory in Jesus. Our next song's from Lester's and the Chosen Ones with Old Country Church.
1: Oh, yeah. Oh, yeah.

The Brent Rochester family lead me to Calvary. Our next song's by Victoria Birchfield, Precious Lord, Take My Hand, Just a Closer Walk with Thee.

Victoria Birchfield, Precious Lord, Take My Hand, Just a Closer Walk with Thee. We've got time for a couple more songs. This next song's by the Marksman Quartet, This World Is Not My Home.

Well, that is the Marksman Quartet, This World Is Not My Home. We're going to close out with this song from Daryl Turnbull. Until then, I hope you'll have a great day, and I'll see you back here tomorrow morning for another Sunrise Show.

0: American Family News, I'm Mustipu. A U.S. operation to help cargo ships get through the Strait of Hormuz has been paused as the U.S. and Iran are negotiating on a peace deal. Peter Ducey has the latest from the White House.
1: One page, 14 points. That is what is being hashed out between the U.S. and Iran, according to a report just out in Axios. Something could come together in the next 48 hours, according to this report. And it follows President Trump yesterday deciding to stop a military campaign in the Strait of Hormuz. He posted, this is why. Based on the request of Pakistan and other countries, we have mutually agreed that while the blockade will remain in full force and effect, Project Freedom, the movement of ships through the Strait of Hormuz, will be paused for a short time to see whether or not the agreement can be finalized and signed.
0: Most of the candidates backed by President Trump in Indiana's GOP primaries came out on top after an intra-party fight over redistricting. Madeline Rivera has more.
2: Last year, several Republicans in Indiana State Senate joined Democrats to reject a new congressional map. It would have created two more right-leaning House seats. The president, upset by the results, then backed candidates looking to unseat seven state senators who defied him. This morning, so far, only one incumbent has survived. Another race has yet to be called. A Republican source says Team Trump operatives put in millions of dollars into these races that don't typically get a lot of national attention. But it does lay bare some of the fractures within the GOP, at least when it comes to redistricting.
0: Billionaire and Citadel CEO Ken Griffin repeated his company's intentions to double down on moving to Miami in the wake of his feud with New York City Mayor Zoran Mamdani. Griffin was responding to Mamdani's viral tax day video, which singled out Griffin's Manhattan penthouse while announcing a new tax.
3: We've seen a mass exodus of business leadership from California to Texas to Florida. You know, Mamdani's making it really clear, New York doesn't welcome success. Are these states trying to push away from their populations those who really do believe in the merits of capitalism, the merits of a free society, the importance of education?
0: A manhunt continues in Tennessee for a veteran accused of shooting his wife. Ty Pyro has more.
4: The search is entering its sixth day this morning for this man, Craig Berry, who's been on the run since Friday morning after police say he shot his wife in Stewart County, Tennessee, right near the Kentucky border and not too far from Fort Campbell. Police say the 53-year-old shot his wife during a domestic incident before fleeing into the surrounding woods. The victim was hospitalized with life-threatening injuries, but has since recovered. Berry is a highly skilled Special Forces veteran with extensive training in survival tactics.
0: And finally, the National Rifle Association is warning about a gun ban proposal making its way through the Rhode Island legislature that it contends will have national implications if it takes effect.
5: Rhode Island lawmakers are back at it. Their latest proposal, SB 2710, would outlaw the possession of some of the most commonly owned firearms in America, targeting semi-automatic rifles, pistols, and shotguns that millions of law-abiding citizens rely on for self-defense, sport, and tradition. What makes this proposal especially alarming is not just what it bans, but how it leaves enforcement hanging in the air. Justin Davis is the NRA's Director of Public Affairs.
6: Rhode Island may be a tiny state, but it's got huge problems. Just a year after passing a ban on the sale of so-called assault weapons, which are really just the most commonly owned firearms in the country, we're seeing a push for a confiscation on all of that property by law-abiding Rhode Islanders. And of course, criminals who do not follow the law do not care about these types of confiscations.
5: Davis says the bill is conspicuously silent on how the state intends to deal with currently owned firearms that would suddenly become illegal overnight.
6: So what will happen is law-abiding citizens will either have to sell their firearms at a very low rate considering what they're worth or have them destroyed or be in violation of the law. This is a microcosm of what we're seeing across the country and what the long-term plan is for gun-grabbing groups.
5: Davis says the 2026 midterms are coming, and voters in every state must remember which lawmakers treat the Second Amendment as optional and hold them accountable at the ballot box this November. I'm Chad Groening.
0: There's more online at AFN.net. I'm Rusty Pugh.
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9: Here's a look at your three-day weather forecast in mid-Missouri. Today, high up to 61 degrees, partly cloudy today, with tonight a low down to 40 degrees. For Thursday, high up to 69, partly sunny, and Thursday night a low down to 51 degrees. Friday, there is a 65% chance of some showers and thunderstorms with a high of 70 degrees, partly sunny in the day. And then for Friday night, low down to 49 degrees. Again, that high today is 61, and tonight a low down to 40 degrees. That's your weather in mid-Missouri from KJAB, The Light.
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11: 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Rick Green here with David Barton and Tim Barton. Bob McEwen joining us a little later. We got some great questions we're going to be asking him. It's kind of our phone a friend, right, guys? Like when we get to one on economics, we say, Regis, can we phone a friend? And I know that's an old show now. That used to be like the hip show, Who Wants to Be a Millionaire? Y'all remember that one?
12: I do. It's been a hot minute.
11: Yeah, guys, so when it's time to phone a friend on an economic question, we all three have the same speed dial in our phones, and it's Bob McEwen. So when we get a tough question, Bob McEwen joining us. Hey, thanks for joining us and helping us answer some good questions today, man.
13: Honored to be with you.
11: Well, we got a lot we'd love to throw your way, but the best one, I think, and most timely, there's a lot of questions out of this youthful generation about socialism and whether capitalism is better and what produces better results and all those things. And now with oil prices going up, people are asking those questions even more. So I'm just going to read this question aloud, and then we'll just bat it around. And Bob, we appreciate you joining us to be a part of it. This one comes from Joe. She said, if America has so much oil that we are selling it to other countries, why do Americans have to endure even a temporary increase in gas prices? Isn't that, in essence, price gouging? I have no problem with billionaires making money, but if they are simply getting all they can off the backs of hardworking Americans using the excuse of the Iranian war, that seems to play into the leftist accusations against capitalism and thus undermines the MAGA and biblical admonishments on how a national economy works best. I understand that through capitalism, that though capitalism does not eliminate greed, it does help reduce it through supply and demand. But in this case, should someone on the right call out the greed of the American oil companies, would that help show the other side that we on the right are against unnecessary gas price hikes too? Would this be a step toward real dialogue with the reasonable Democrats? She put that in quotes, by the way, guys, because I'm not sure any of those exist anymore, that we are fighting for the everyday American worker as well. All right, guys, lot packed in there, right? I mean, just the basic understanding of why gas prices go up and regardless of our level of supply here, it's a world economy. I guess maybe start there, Bob. Like, why would gas prices be going up if we're energy independent and we don't run our oil through the straits?
14: Well, very simply, you have to understand what causes a price. The price is what a willing buyer is willing to pay to a willing seller. And it doesn't have to do with an oil company or you and me or somebody else. It has to do with the marketplace deciding. So if the whole world wants corn and there's a wipeout of corn in Ukraine, which is a major supplier of corn, that means there's a shortage. That means the price of corn would go up. You say, well, why would the price go up? Because the entire world wants more corn. You say, yes, but we have plenty of corn in Iowa. Why would our price go up? Because the number of people who wish to purchase corn is greater than the supply, which drives up the price. Why does that happen? Because then that is a signal that you need to produce more corn. As you make more money, then you produce more corn. That's how prices work. Now let's take corn away and use oil. And that is that the world needs oil. And if there's a shutoff of 20% of the source of oil for a while, that means that the world is grasping for it and it drives up the price. But in Texas, I already have, that doesn't have anything to do with it. It has to do with the value of the price, which is the cross between a willing buyer and a willing seller.
11: This is why Bob McEwen is the phone a friend on all economic questions. Who would have thought to use corn as the analogy here and Iowa having all the corn there? That's perfect, Bob. That's exactly the right way to think about it. David, Tim?
13: What I'm hearing is it doesn't matter that it's produced locally. It's sold all over the world. And so our price, the demand is so high across the world that what's produced in America brings in a lot more money, or the price is higher because the demand's high. So I guess it's really, I was thinking in terms of we use our oil here, but it really is our oil's being exported across the world, and that's why the price goes up essentially. Is that right?
14: And the important thing is that it's the purchaser that sets the price. It's not the oil company, or it's not the farmer. It's the person who wants to buy it. And if the person driving down the road and he sees corn at $4 an ear, he's going to say, I just keep going. And so then they have to put out $3 an ear until finally they get people willing to stop and buy it. And the price was set not by the seller. It was set by the buyer, by the purchaser. Now, let's suppose you have a load of it and 50 people show up and they all want the corn. And one of them says, well, I'll pay 50 cents an ear. I'll pay a dollar an ear. I'll pay a dollar and a quarter an ear. And the purchaser sets the price because he is the willing purchaser. So the idea of attacking the oil company for this price, if it was up to them, they set the price at $500 a barrel. They can't set the price. They look at every day to see what the price is because that's what the world market is saying I'm willing to pay for.
12: But Bob, wouldn't it just be easier if the government stepped in and just put a price cap on it and said, look, we're not going to let you sell. You shouldn't have to pay more than $3 per gallon of gas. So couldn't the government just step in and solve this problem? Bob, Mondami up in New York City, this was his idea. Let the government solve the economic problem. Bob, why wouldn't we just get the government to solve this problem?
14: Tim, that's exactly the question. It's only been through time immemorial. That is what socialism people who run for office. If you will vote for me, I will then set the price. So you take Venezuela, third richest nation in the Western Hemisphere, same population as Canada, a very, very wealthy nation. And that's when bad things happen, when things are really going well. That's when somebody comes along and says, how about if I lower the price? I'll just set a price that you can get it for free. We don't want those dirty oil companies making those money. We'll take it. And so they do take it. But in order for the oil to be produced, for it to be mined, for it to be pumped, for it to be refined, for it to be shipped, there has to be reach a certain value. And it doesn't, before they can make a profit. And the profit is usually in the neighborhood of 3 to 4 to 7%, somewhere in there. If it's on food, by the way, not as an aside, if it's at a grocery store, it's less than 2%. In manufacturing, it's 4 to 7%. So if they're going to make a 4 to 7% profit and the dictator comes along and says, I'm going to cut it in half. We're going to make it so that it only costs half as much. What does that mean? That means that they sell it for less than it costs to produce it. And what is the consequence of that? The nation such as Cuba, that was a major exporter of sugar to the entire world, ran out of sugar immediately, ran out of chicken immediately. The shelves are empty immediately. That's what socialism does, because what government can't set the price. Only the purchaser, only the willing buyer can set the price. And when a politician steps in there, rest assured, it's going to foul up big time. It only works that way every time.
11: Yeah, and Bob, hit this thing about price gouging. I've always wondered, how do you gouge if nobody's willing to buy it or, you know, you're not willing to sell it? I mean, even if the prices are going way up, it must be because people really need that thing, and there's only so much of it. So where did this come from, this whole idea of you're gouging because the market needs your product bad enough, and it costs you that much to put it out there and still make a profit?
14: Well, Rick, let me just throw in an aside here, and that is if you grew up on a farm, you don't have a problem with this question. You understand what it takes to purchase the grain, to put in the fertilizer, and wait for the production of the cost. And you know how much it costs for each grain of corn, each bushel of corn, how much it costs to raise a hog and all that. And Thomas Jefferson was very, very concerned when all the farmers moved to the city and they don't know how this thing happens, then they'll make these crazy statements. So let's take the one that you just said about gouging. And let's don't use oil. Let's use shoes. Let us suppose that you're in the shoe business and you buy shoes at $90 a piece. And you sell them for $100. So you make $10 on those shoes. And suddenly you get an order because of inflation. And we can explain where that comes at another time. But when inflation comes along and the price jumps not to $90, they tell you from now on, your shoes are going to cost $120. Now, what do you have to do? You say, well, you only paid $90 for those shoes on the shelf. Why would you up the price? You're going to make a profit at $10 if you sell them at $100. No, no, no, no, no. You have to increase the price of every one of those pairs of shoes to $130. Why? Because every time you sell one, you're going to need $120 of those dollars to go back and replace it on the shelf. And if you don't make it on the shelf, then you'll be out of business. So let me just say it again. You were buying it at $90, selling it at $100. When the price jumps to $120, you have to sell it at $130 immediately. Now, in this interim period, Rick, anybody can come along and say, look at that. He bought those shoes at $90 and he's selling them for $130. That means he's making a 40% profit while he's price gouging. No, he's not price gouging at all. If he doesn't sell it at that new price, he'll be out of business. Now, let's don't talk about shoes. Let's talk about oil. And so if you're buying oil at $60 a barrel and it jumps to $100 a barrel, that means that you have to process and sell it at enough to replace each one of those barrels at $100 a barrel. And during that interim period, and you're a leftist, and I can show you in the 1970s where the members of Congress, such as people that you and I would respect theoretically, and they're screaming at the oil companies. They're saying, you're making these 30 and 40% profits. They're not making 30 or 40%. The price of oil has gone up so high that they had to get that in order to survive. But if you've never grown up on a farm, if you've never raised a hog in 4-H, you don't know how this works, you're subject to that kind of demagoguery as we've just described.
13: Bob, I've got a question for you. This is something I've never fully figured out. So since we're getting our PhD in economics today, listening right. to you, tell me how futures plays into this. Because futures, what is futures? They're selling on speculation. Does that affect prices? What happens with oil futures or corn futures or anything else?
14: Well, this is futures are a person that comes along and he says, I think that price of oil is going to be $130 a barrel. And so therefore, I'm going to offer to purchase it at $120 because I think it's going to go higher than that. And so I'll sign a contract, a future contract, that I will buy it in 3 months at $120 a barrel if someone will sell it to me. And so people watch that market because these are experts. What are they speculating? Are they speculating it's going to go up? Are they speculating that it's going to go down? And it gets back, David, to the people that are in business. We have to love those people. The nations that honor those people prosper. Those that ridicule them and abuse them and carry little signs around like they do in Seattle and Portland saying tax the billionaires. You saw where the mayor of Seattle the other day, here they are, they're driving out Boeing. Now, can you imagine that? The finest company in the aircraft in the world. And they're bragging about how she's driving out Boeing and then driving out Starbucks, founded there in Seattle. And she goes, bye-bye. She has no comprehension of what happens when those businesses get up and leave. Now, the people that are in business that try to eke out those 3 to 5% profits have to make these gambles, these risks with their own money. They go in the futures market and they say, in order to stabilize this thing, I'm going to take this risk. Now, not very many people do that, but nevertheless, one of the ways that you can take an analysis of what do you think is going to happen, you look at the smartest people in a particular business, whether it be in corn or oil or gas or what, and say, what are they speculating? What are the future market? What are they willing to pay at that rate? And what it does, David, is that it smooths out the bumps, because they're already committed and they can do their balance sheet. This is what we're going to get it at. Now, of course, if the price goes down and they pledge to pay higher, then they pay a price. And that gets me back to where I began. Those that are willing to be engaged in business, we love them because they are the ones that make it all work. Without them, you end up like the rest of the world. 4% of the population of the world call themselves American. And every year they produce a third of all the goods and services on the planet. Why? Because we're smarter than anybody else? Nope. Because we're freer than anybody else. And when these people step into Chicago and step into New York and step into these crazy governors, mayors, they destroy. I just saw where Dell Corporation, a $3 trillion corporation, is leaving Delaware today and going to go to Texas when these stupid, idiotic, leftist, liberal governors and mayors, they destroy jobs. And of course, when they do it around the world, we benefit because the richest man in the world is an American, but he happened to be born in Africa. The man that's head of one of the largest corporations in the world at Google is an American, but he was born in India. America is great because it's free. And when these socialist idiots that create poverty in Cuba, in Venezuela, in elsewhere, when we elect them to office, and 83% of immigrants in New York voted for this new mayor who is from Africa, when these people come to our country and don't understand what made America different and try to make America like their country, it does damage to us all.
11: Yeah, we basically import horrible policies. Bob, what would you say? I love Ben Shapiro's new book, Lions and Scavengers. I mean, that's really what you're talking about, is the scavengers essentially just berating the lions until they say, forget it, I'm done. I'm either moving somewhere else or I'm not going to build that thing anymore because you've made it so not only expensive to do it, but the headaches that you create, and you make the reward so far, you know, so much less appealing because of all of the pain that it requires to get there. Do you think there, I mean, what hope line can you throw to the entrepreneurs out there and the people that want to still be in a free economy and have these things? Do they need to move to a state that's more free? Do they need to just keep fighting for, you know, better regulation and or less regulation and better policies? And I mean, Trump is obviously trying to turn this thing around, but people do get frustrated. What do you say to them about staying the course and staying in the fight?
14: Well, that is the genius of our founders in creating the federal system, so that when you elect you take a state like California, there's just nothing that you can say about that state that isn't ideal. It's wonderful. It has timber. It has gold. It has mountains. It has everything one would want. And you would think, how can anybody screw this up? Well, rest assured, they can. And so they begin to reward people for not working, and they penalize people for having jobs. And they had 60 refineries that empowered the entire world. Now they're down to 6 oil refineries, and 4 of those are closing. And major firms such as Tesla, they drive it out of their state. So fortunately, we have this federal system of where not everybody is stupid at the same time. And so you have places like Texas and like Tennessee and like Florida, where people move in order to show prosperity. The 4 largest states in the union are New York, California, Texas, and Florida. And of those 4, 2 of them are red and prospering and growing and happy, and 2 of them are blue and collapsing and criminal and diminishing. So once you understand the principle, you can do it, but it's our responsibility to educate our children and each other to make sure that we don't do. DeSantis is the governor of Florida that has just made that state a rocket ship, and now it's the 3rd largest state in the union. But he only won by 30,000 votes. Had he won, had 15,000 people shifted otherwise, the crazy man that was running against him, the former mayor of Tallahassee, he eventually was found with a dead boyfriend in the hotel in Miami. If that man had been the governor instead of DeSantis, and he made all the regulations that you had to have toilet paper strapped to your face in order to walk down the street and all the things that went along with that, like they had out in California, then Florida would have been just like California and Oregon. The beautiful Portland, beautiful Seattle are now 2 of the 5 most dangerous cities in the United States.
15: Wow.
14: The leftists can destroy anything. But wow, Fortunately, periodically, we elect good people like we see in our red states, and we can make the difference.
11: All right, guys, we're going to take a quick break. Our special guest today, Congressman Bob McEwen, with us. Stay with us. 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
11: 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Thanks for staying with us. Thrilled to have former Congressman Bob McEwen from Ohio with us, and just basically getting a full-blown economics lesson today. By the way, you can learn more from Bob, Politics is Easy as Pie, available at Wallbuilders, and also go through our Biblical Citizenship class where Bob and Charlie Kirk and others sit around and talk about a lot of these questions we're talking about now.
12: And, you know, guys, one of the questions we've actually had a couple listeners write in about this, and Bob is the perfect guy to answer this because all of us have opinions. And largely founded on constitutional principles. But Bob, let me throw this to you. So there are questions where people are curious, what is the proper role of government? Because on some issues, you see that the government has upheld some regulations that have made, it seems like, some industries more safe. But then where's the balance of, if the government gets involved and starts doing regulations, do we want government to do any regulations or all the regulations? Where is the balance that the government can offer safety to individuals without micromanaging the companies? What should we think about, or how should we view the proper role of government when it comes to business and economics?
14: Well, Tim, that's an excellent, excellent question, because that is, it goes to the heart of what politics is. And that is that basically we believe that government is, as Abraham Lincoln said, government should do only those things which a man cannot do better for himself. And government is essential for freedom. If we didn't have government, you and I couldn't be sitting here doing this. We'd have to be home protecting our property. There are third world countries where that's where they function. They have to have people to protect their property in Congo and elsewhere. It's not because of natural resources or good climate. Congo has that, but it doesn't have a spiritual value system of right and wrong. Therefore, it has abject poverty. And so what people can join together and doing things that the individual cannot do, and that's where the margin comes. And we, it's the desire of people that are not successful in business to get power by getting elected to office, and then they can tell people what to do. And the purpose of government in America is to be the servant. I, as a member of Congress, I never signed my name congressman. My predecessor showed me in the Constitution, there's no reference to congressman. It says representative to Congress. And it's not my office or my district. It's their office and their district, and I am their representative. Now, if a person sees themselves in government as to represent the people, then they'll do what is collectively good for all of them. But if they think that they're the ones that can decide when people can drive and when they can turn right on red and they put signs everywhere just because they have the capacity to do it, that's where you lose their freedom. And it's the natural tendency of all people, Woodrow Wilson said, the natural tendency of government to constantly expand and to grow. And so when people are there, they see themselves as the Lord over other folks, then you can just listen to them. It doesn't take long, Tim. You listen to their speeches and this and that. You listen to AOC and Mondami and all these folks, and they're telling what you should do and what I'm going to do. And they never talk about the people representing their interests and their sights. So your question is, at what degree there are things that we cannot do for ourselves, such as maintain a solid currency, and we collectively band together to have a currency that's solid. That makes for commerce. If we want to drive and make a canal from the Lake Erie to New York, and we can drill the Erie Canal, the people can band together. But even in that case, all you need is the authority, because individuals invested to do it. And that's the difference between America and the rest of the world, is that we allow the climate, the environment. We don't tell you what kind of car to make or how to make it. We just tell you the environment in which you can make it. And from that, all the great inventions of the world come from America.
12: So, Bob, what would you then say to clarify of some of the regulations? Because some regulations, it does seem that somebody had a good heart, well-intentioned, like to say, you know, we're not going to let you hire 12-year-old children to come work your assembly line, versus when you then have the government start micromanaging on things that are excessive and hindering people that are trying to be creators, job creators and product creators, et cetera. Where do you see the balance when it comes to regulations?
14: Well, as I said, I don't have a perfect answer for that, because that's a constant competition. And where you draw that line is whether you go through more government. And what we learned is that as you get to more government, the tendency to do that, you then create poverty, because you limit the decisions of individuals. And when individuals in the marketplace are making them, then they collectively make it for their best interest. The degree to which you reduce those decision makers to finally you have a dictator, and you just stop and think, when somebody else is buying a dress for your wife, when somebody else is buying a jacket for you, as you can't do it for yourself, they simply cannot do it as well as we can individually. So that's the fight. Is that there are those who believe that government should make decisions for us, and you and I believe the marketplace, individually, we should make those decisions.
12: And Bob, then I think, too, maybe that to put a bow on this, it seems in everything you're saying with freedom, and you say this in your teaching, Politics Easy as Pie, But it echoes the sentiment of the founding fathers that without religion and morality, freedom doesn't really work. And I think it's true in economics, too, that when we talk about we don't want the government to micromanage and make decisions for us. But when you remove a moral and ethical system, it creates a space and opportunity where people feel like the government needs to come solve this problem. But a lot of the problems they might be trying to solve are a reflection of a lack of moral values being upheld in economics. Would you agree with that, or do you see it different?
14: That's only 100% correct. That's the truth. That's the absolute case. And my wife has a Facebook friend who's a big leftist, and I just saw yesterday that one of the things he had, we hold these truths, only these were crossed out, and it says we hold our truths. And that, now there it is. That's the same as Adam and Eve in the garden. That's the fight. Our truths. I'm God. I shall ascend into the throne. I shall be like the Most High. I see that makes one wise, be like God, knowing good and evil. I should, our truth, as opposed to our founders understood, our truths end up killing people. Man without God always ends up killing. And so that's why the Jefferson Memorial says God, who gave us life, gave us liberty at the same time. So you see the sequence. Without God, there's no protection for life. With no protection for life, there's no protection for liberty. And we've seen our opposite political party, when they took away God out of the platform, and somebody on the floor said, this is the first time we've done that, we should make some reference to God. And they booed and hissed and screamed and carried on for the last 30-some years. They've never made a reference to God. And so we saw Kamala running for office with all of the turmoil at the border and in Ukraine and elsewhere. And yet literally a third, at least, of every single speech, I challenge you to find a single address that she gave in her presidential campaign in which she didn't spend at least a third of it talking about the joy and the privilege of taking innocent life. Focusing on taking innocent life. And without God, there's no protection for life, and then your liberty is severely, severely at stake.
11: Well, if there's any question of whether or not I learned anything today, let me close by saying, Representative Bob McEwen, thank you for joining us. I all these years of having you on, I never knew that. Now I'm going to call you Representative, not Congressman, from now on. Hey, appreciate you so much, brother. Thank you to everybody that was listening today. 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

0: Can a school principal cancel a student's See You at the Pole event? Stay tuned. You'll want to know the answer.
1: That's attorney David Gibbs Jr., and this is the Legal Alert.
0: Students at high school organized a voluntary See You at the Pole prayer meeting gathering for their school. When the principal heard about it, he threatened to cancel the event. Is that allowed? Federal law, including the Equal Access Amendment, generally protects student-led religious gatherings on public school campuses outside instructional time, as long as they are voluntary and not school-sponsored. Courts have repeatedly affirmed protected students' rights to meet for prayer under these conditions. Let me repeat that. The courts and all the cases we have repeatedly affirmed students' rights to meet for prayer under these conditions. If a school has tried to stop a student-led prayer event, the Christian Law Association would be honored to try to help you.
1: If you've got a legal question, why not connect with us online at christianlaw.org? 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

0: American Family News, I'm Rusty Pugh. Several big primaries overnight. Madeline Rivera starts our coverage with the results from Indiana.
1: The results in Indiana were a clear display of President Trump's influence over the GOP. The five Republican state Senate incumbents who lost to Trump-backed challengers overnight all opposed the president's push to redraw the state's congressional map. One incumbent survived. Another race has yet to be called. A Republican source says Team Trump operatives put in a lot of money into these races, heavily outraising the incumbents. Pro-Trump groups say it should put other GOP members who don't back the president's redistricting plan on notice.
0: Meantime, in the neighboring state of Ohio, former presidential candidate Vivek Ramaswamy emerged as the Republican nominee for governor. He will face Amy Acton, who ran uncontested in the Democrat primary.
2: People in this state are struggling. They are doing everything right. They're working harder than they ever have, but there is no more breathing room. They're struggling with the cost of everyday life. It is time for a change in Ohio.
3: We will deliver you lower costs, bigger paychecks, and better schools. And my pledge to every person who does not vote for us this November is also lower costs, bigger paychecks, and better schools, and we will protect your right to complain about it.
0: And there was a crucial special election in Michigan. Cheddar Green won Michigan's 35th Senate district seat. His win means the Democrat majority will remain in the state Senate. President Trump is hitting pause on Project Freedom, citing that great progress has been made toward the deal with Iran. And Secretary of State Marco Rubio telling the press that Operation Epic Fury is over.
4: The operation is over. Epic Fury, as the president notified Congress, we're done with that stage of it. As far as a negotiation is concerned, I think the president's been clear that part of the negotiation process has to be not just the enrichment, but what happens to this material that's buried deep somewhere that they have still have access to if they ever wanted to dig it out. That has to be addressed, and that's being addressed in the negotiation.
0: The Southeast will see some severe weather today because of a cold front pushing down from the north. Britta Merwin tells us tornadoes up to F3 are possible.
5: Today is a severe weather day. We're increasing the urgency, especially compared to the beginning of this work week. Let's start with the baseline. Temperatures are very warm down to the south. We're in the upper 70s in Houston right now, but 26 degrees in Rapid City. By the way, it is snowing in Denver, Colorado right now. So that clash is supporting the severe weather. We've had an increase from the Storm Prediction Center, a level 3 out of 5 alert for severe weather, with every mode of severe weather possible. We're talking large tornadoes, destructive hail, and damaging winds. Very concerned with states like Mississippi and Alabama, where we could see EF2 or stronger tornadoes. Many of those could be happening after sunset.
0: The Department of Justice is challenging New Jersey laws that grant tuition and financial aid to illegal aliens. Chris Woodward has more.
6: The DOJ said these laws unconstitutionally discriminate against U.S. citizens who were not afforded the same things. Dr. Zachary Marshall, editor-in-chief of Campus Reform, agreed. Marshall called it another example of left-leaning politicians in deep blue states treating illegal immigrants better than most American citizens.
7: It's very unfair that people who broke the law to come here illegally and then mooch off our welfare state are then getting college assistance when the average American hasn't been to college because it's either too expensive or not a possibility for them. That's unfair for every law-abiding, hardworking American. And our government officials should be focused on creating opportunities for hardworking Americans who have trouble making ends meet, rather than using our taxpayer dollars to give handouts to people who shouldn't be here.
6: I'm Chris Woodward.
0: A deadly outbreak of the rare hantavirus unfolded over the course of weeks on a cruise ship that sailed from Argentina toward Antarctica and then across the Atlantic Ocean. 3 passengers in total have died. More news available online at AFN.net and download the AFN mobile app for your Apple or Android device. I'm Rusty Pugh.
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10: Here's a look at your three-day weather forecast in mid-Missouri. Today, high up to 61 degrees, partly cloudy today, with tonight a low down to 40 degrees. For Thursday, high up to 69, partly sunny, and Thursday night a low down to 51 degrees. Friday, there is a 65% chance of some showers and thunderstorms with a high of 70 degrees, partly sunny in the day. And then for Friday night, low down to 49 degrees. Again, that high today of 61, and tonight a low down to 40 degrees. That's your weather in Mid-Missouri from KJAB, The Line.
11: Welcome to today's Bible reading program. We hope that you will join us and Alexander Scorby for this reading out of the book of Romans in the King James Bible.
12: Chapter 15. Moreover, brethren, I declare unto you the gospel which I preached unto you, which also ye have received, and wherein ye stand, by which also ye are saved, if ye keep in memory what I preached unto you, unless ye have believed in vain. For I delivered unto you first of all that which I also received, how that Christ died for our sins according to the Scriptures, and that he was buried, and that he rose again the third day according to the Scriptures, and that he was seen of Cephas, then of the 12. After that he was seen of above 500 brethren at once, of whom the greater part remain unto this present, but some are fallen asleep. After that he was seen of James, then of all the apostles, and last of all, he was seen of me also as of one born out of due time. For I am the least of the apostles, that am not meet to be called an apostle, because I persecuted the church of God. But by the grace of God I am what I am. And his grace which was bestowed upon me was not in vain, but I labored more abundantly than they all. Yet not I, but the grace of God which was with me. Therefore, whether it were I or they, so we preach, and so ye believed. Now, if Christ be preached that he rose from the dead, how say some among you that there is no resurrection of the dead? But if there be no resurrection of the dead, then is Christ not risen. And if Christ be not risen, then is our preaching vain, and your faith is also vain. Yea, and we are found false witnesses of God, because we have testified of God that he raised up Christ, whom he raised not up, if so be that the dead rise not. For if the dead rise not, then is not Christ raised. And if Christ be not raised, your faith is vain, ye are yet in your sins. Then they also which are fallen asleep in Christ are perished. If in this life only we have hope in Christ, we are of all men most miserable. But now is Christ risen from the dead, and become the firstfruits of them that slept. For since by man came death, by man came also the resurrection of the dead. For as in Adam all die, even so in Christ shall all be made alive. But every man in his own order, Christ the firstfruits, afterward they that are Christ's at his coming. Then cometh the end, when he shall have delivered up the kingdom to God, even the Father, when he shall have put down all rule and all authority and power. For he must reign till he hath put all enemies under his feet. The last enemy that shall be destroyed is death, for he hath put all things under his feet. But when he saith all things are put under him, it is manifest that he is accepted which did put all things under him. And when all things shall be subdued unto him, then shall the Son also himself be subject unto him that put all things under him, that God may be all in all. Else what shall they do which are baptized for the dead, if the dead rise not at all? Why are they then baptized for the dead? And why stand we in jeopardy every hour? I protest by your rejoicing which I have in Christ Jesus our Lord, I die daily. If after the manner of men I have fought with beasts at Ephesus, what advantageth it me if the dead rise not? Let us eat and drink, for tomorrow we die. Be not deceived. Evil communications corrupt good manners. Awake to righteousness and sin not, for some have not the knowledge of God. I speak this to your shame. But some man will say, how are the dead raised up? And with what body do they come? Thou fool, that which thou sowest is not quickened except it die. And that which thou sowest not that body that shall be, but bare grain. It may chance of wheat or of some other grain. But God giveth it a body as it hath pleased him, and to every seed his own body. All flesh is not the same flesh, but there is one kind of flesh of men, another flesh of beasts, another of fishes, and another of birds. There are also celestial bodies, and bodies terrestrial. But the glory of the celestial is one, and the glory of the terrestrial is another. There is one glory of the sun, and another glory of the moon, and another glory of the stars. For one star differeth from another star in glory. So also is the resurrection of the dead. It is sown in corruption. It is raised in incorruption. It is sown in dishonor. It is raised in glory. It is sown in weakness. It is raised in power. It is sown a natural body. It is raised a spiritual body. There is a natural body and there is a spiritual body. And so it is written, the first man, Adam, was made a living soul. The last Adam was made a quickening spirit. Howbeit, that was not first which is spiritual, but that which is natural, and afterward that which is spiritual. The first man is of the earth, earthy. The second man is the Lord from heaven. As is the earthy, such are they also that are earthy. And as is the heavenly, such are they also that are heavenly. And as we have borne the image of the earthy, we shall also bear the image of the heavenly. Now this I say, brethren, that flesh and blood cannot inherit the kingdom of God. Neither doth corruption inherit incorruption. Behold, I show you a mystery. We shall not all sleep, but we shall all be changed. In a moment, in the twinkling of an eye, at the last trump. For the trumpet shall sound, and the dead shall be raised incorruptible, and we shall be changed. For this corruptible must put on incorruption, and this mortal must put on immortality. So when this corruptible shall have put on incorruption, and this mortal shall have put on immortality, then shall be brought to pass the saying that is written, death is swallowed up in victory. O death, where is thy sting? O grave, where is thy victory? The sting of death is sin, and the strength of sin is the law. But thanks be to God, which giveth us the victory through our Lord Jesus Christ. Therefore, my beloved brethren, be ye steadfast, unmovable, always abounding in the work of the Lord, for as much as ye know that your labor is not in vain in the Lord. Chapter 16. Now concerning the collection for the saints, as I have given order to the churches of Galatia, even so do ye. Upon the first day of the week, let every one of you lay by him in store, as God hath prospered him, that there be no gatherings when I come. And when I come, whomsoever ye shall approve by your letters, them will I send to bring your liberality unto Jerusalem. And if it be meet that I go also, they shall go with me. Now I will come unto you when I shall pass through Macedonia, for I do pass through Macedonia. And it may be that I will abide, yea, and winter with you, that ye may bring me on my journey whithersoever I go. For I will not see you now by the way, but I trust to tarry a while with you, if the Lord permit. But I will tarry at Ephesus until Pentecost. For a great door and effectual is opened unto me, and there are many adversaries. Now if Timotheus come, see that he may be with you without fear, for he worketh the work of the Lord as I also do. Let no man therefore despise him, but conduct him forth in peace, that he may come unto me, for I look for him with the brethren. As touching our brother Apollos, I greatly desired him to come unto you with the brethren, but his will was not at all to come at this time, but he will come when he shall have convenient time. Watch ye, stand fast in the faith. Quit you like men, be strong. Let all your things be done with charity. I beseech you, brethren, ye know the house of Stephanas, that it is the first fruits of Achaia, and that they have addicted themselves to the ministry of the saints. That ye submit yourselves unto such, and to everyone that helpeth with us and laboreth. I am glad of the coming of Stephanus and Fortunatus and Achaicus, for that which was lacking on your part they have supplied, for they have refreshed my spirit and yours. Therefore acknowledge ye them that are such. The churches of Asia salute you. Aquila and Priscilla salute you much in the Lord with the church that is in their house. All the brethren greet you. Greet ye one another with an holy kiss. The salutation of me, Paul, with mine own hand. If any man love not the Lord Jesus Christ, let him be anathema maranatha. The grace of our Lord Jesus Christ be with you. My love be with you all in Christ Jesus. Amen. The end of the first epistle of Paul the Apostle to the Corinthians.

Hey, everybody, it's Les Butler of Les Butler and Friends. 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

Hello, this is Pastor Nathaniel Keeler from Souls Harbor Baptist Church in Mexico, Missouri. 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We look forward to meeting you soon.

The Bible says in Romans 3:23, "For all have sinned and come short of the glory of God." And in Romans 6:23, the Bible says, "For the wages of sin is death, but the gift of God is eternal life through Jesus Christ our Lord." And in Romans 10, verses 9 and 10,

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1: Praise the Lord. Thank you. We welcome you to the Wednesday edition of the Gospel Voice. We're excited about being back in your place of listening one more time. And I'll tell you, the Lord is so good. And I praise him and give him praise and honor and glory for his goodness today. And it's a joy to serve the Lord, friend. I don't have a bad report. I don't have a sad report to give. I'll tell you what, God has been good to me. And God's blessed me. And you know, I've had on the program in the past, we've featured our granddaughter, Faith, who's our oldest granddaughter. We got 11 grandchildren. And as I'm making these broadcasts now, about a month away, she's going to be married. She's marrying a fine young preacher, missionary, and they're going to serve the Lord. They're planning on serving the Lord in missions and on the mission field. And she's just, you know what, I'm telling you what, it's wonderful to serve God. And all of the money and all of the prestige and all of the power and political power and whatever you want to come down with, I'm telling you what, friend, I wouldn't swap this whole world today for the Lord. Amen. And I want to say today on the program that I appreciate my mom and dad. My mama, as I'm making these broadcasts, she's on her way to heaven. And she has gone down a lot. And we have put her in hospice care. And I don't know how long it'll be. But I appreciate my mom and dad serving the Lord, bringing me up, teaching me to love God and to respect the things of God. And I thank God for the generational blessing that the Lord, I got from my mom and dad serving God. And I was able to, my wife and I, we've been able to serve the Lord and pass that generational blessing on to our daughters. And now we see it with the grandchildren and down the road, some great-grandchildren. That'll be wonderful. But listen, don't let the devil tell you it's not worth it and it's not worthwhile. He's a liar and the father of lies. It's wonderful to serve the Lord. And I'm excited about what God is going to do in these last days. Thank you for being with us today. We'll have prayer and get started. Father, thank you for the day. Bless the program. Use it in the heart and life of someone today for the glory and honor of God. In Jesus' name we pray. Amen. Now, here in Hebrews chapter 5 and verse 11, of whom, and he talks about, of whom we have many things to say and hard to be uttered, seeing ye are dull of hearing. Now, more and more as I study the Word of God, and, you know, as you study the Bible and learn and grow and see things, and a lot of things will always be mysterious to us. But I'm just more convinced all the time that Paul wrote Hebrews. And as we go through this book of Hebrews, we'll see some very personal things that I think Paul wrote, and everybody knew who was writing the letter, even though he doesn't officially put his name down. But he says to this Hebrew church now, and I think this is so sad. He says, of many things to say, of many things we have many things to say and hard to be uttered, seeing you're dull of hearing. Boy, that's sad. Here's what the writer's saying here. I think it's Paul, but we don't know. We can't be dogmatic. He's saying, if there's anybody in the world that ought to be excited about the new covenant, the priesthood of Jesus, this offering of the blood of Christ, the church, instead of the nation Israel, it ought to be you all. Because, remember, this is why replacement theology is wicked. Now, I have no use for that whatsoever. Amillennialism, replacement theology, no, sir. We didn't replace Israel. We were grafted in to true Israel. the tree that we were grafted into was not the church. It was the development of true Israel as God broke off the natural branches. He grafted in the wild branches. But even Paul will say in Romans 11, if God can graft in the natural branches, think what he can do graft in the wild branches. Think what he can do with the natural branches. Amen. And he's right. He said, man, what is the matter with you all? I want to say this a little. It's kind of like, I think right now, I preached in my pulpit a message on fortifying our faith in the last days. Now, all of our stuff is live on YouTube here at Bell Metis, bellmetis.org, okay? I have a YouTube channel, and it is Dewey Williams Gospel Voice. And we have the Bell Metis Baptist YouTube channel. So there's a lot of our material on there. But I used the scripture in Hebrews 10:26, let us not forsake the assembling of ourselves together as the manner some is, so much the more as you see the day approaching. And it really bothers me that people today, born again children of God, people saved by the grace of God and preachers, as we are so close to the coming of the Lord, so many amazing, absolutely astounding prophecies being literally, visibly fulfilled in chains of events. And what is the church today? Dull. And they have little interest in prophecy. And, I realize that my ministry, man, God has really led me to some great truths on prophecy, and it has not been really welcomed, in the overall in the church world. And people say, well, I just have a hard time with some of those things. But when it answers the questions that have been perplexed us down through the years, I don't understand that. So he's saying to them here, why are you dull? Of all people to be dull of hearing, it shouldn't be you all. You guys should be the cheerleaders. You ought to be the ones to come alongside and help the Gentile church. Why was this Hebrew church? Man, could you imagine what would have happened if every time a church was started in the Gentile world, in the Roman Empire, and all these places where the gospel went, if there had been Hebrew families saying, you know what, me and my family, we'll move there. We'll find work in that place, and we will help these Gentiles, and we will help teach them the Word of God, because you didn't have the complete scriptures. And we'll be there for the apostles. Though we're not apostles, we'll go there and we'll help them because we have the foundation that they don't have. But no, they were dull of hearing. And look at verse 12 here. For the time you ought to be teachers, you have need that one teach you again, which be the first principles of the oracles of God. And are become such as have need of milk and not of strong meat. Wow. I mean, the writer here is saying, and if anybody ought to just eat up typology, study of the tabernacle, study of Passover, the study of, Joseph and Moses and Abraham and David and the work of God, Rahab and all those great principles and studying about the animal sacrifices and the meal sacrifices and all the different aspects of this thing and the feast days of Israel and God's calendar and all. It ought to be you all. But here, you know what? You have need of milk. Now, this does not sound very similar to Paul in 1 Corinthians chapter 2 and 3. This is not very similar. What he's saying in chapter 2, Paul is talking about in verse 14, the natural man. 1 Corinthians chapter 2, verse 14, but the natural man receiveth not the things of the Spirit of God, for they are foolishness unto him, neither can he know them, because they are spiritually discerned. But he that is spiritual judgeth all things, yet he himself is judged of no man. For who hath known the mind of the Lord, that he may instruct him? But we have the mind of Christ. And I, brethren, could not speak unto you as unto spiritual, but as unto carnal, even as unto babes in Christ. I fed you with milk, and not with meat, for hitherto you were not able to bear it, neither yet now are you able. Are you not yet carnal? For whereof there's among you envies and strife and divisions, are you not carnal and walk as men? And here, if this isn't Paul, I'm telling you what, he sure was he was a first cousin to him, amen, the writer of Hebrews. And he said, here you guys ought to be teaching. You ought to be so excited about the Messiah coming, because you were saved under the apostles, the very disciples of Jesus. And you got to hear them tell you all of their personal experiences with Jesus and what happened when Jesus was doing all the miracles and walking on the water and casting demons out of people and feeding the 5,000 and all his great miracles that he did. And man, you got to hear that, and you were saved through the apostles, through Peter at Pentecost or later there in the temple, and you've come to the Lord. Thousands and thousands had come to the Lord. And you know what? Instead of being teachers, they turned away from it. Now, this is one of the mysteries in history. I've mentioned this before. I'm just going to touch on it

0: and a strong community developed there that was not part of the dispersing of the Jews. When they deported the Jews, dispersed them all over the dispersation of the Jews. What happened to these Hebrew Christians? The best I can tell, and I think this is a little clue here, my time's going to catch me here, but they turned to the Arian heresy, which is rejecting the deity of Christ. Why in the world, would these folks turn against the great fundamental doctrine of the deity of Christ? And I think one day we may find out that that may be the very foundation and the very start of the whole Islam religion. And I don't know. I want to try to do some study on that and investigate that in some of the teachings I've been hearing about Islam and when it really started and how it really started and how it developed down through the years. But anyhow, we love you. God bless you. If you don't know Jesus, trust him as your Savior before it's eternally too late. Okay, bye now.
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0: American Family News. I'm Rusty Pugh. A brand new report in Axios this morning says the White House believes it is on the verge of an agreement with Iran to end the war and set a framework for detailed nuclear negotiations. This new info is after President Trump announced he would pause Project Freedom, citing progress in talks with Iran. Former ambassador to NATO, Kurt Volker, says, "We don't know where this is going.
1: This is an Axios report. It sounds credible, sounds like where this is headed, but we don't know all the details yet." Second is that this may be the best that we can do right now. We have eliminated Iran's power projection capabilities, but the regime is still firmly in place, and they have the ability, through just minimal military means, to threaten shipping and to threaten their neighbors and to wreak havoc with the global economy. So ending all of that without a much bigger military operation to go about regime change, this seems to be about the best deal that we can do.
0: Voters casting their ballots yesterday in elections in Indiana, Ohio, and Michigan. Madeline Rivera has more.
2: The results in Indiana were a clear display of President Trump's influence over the GOP. The five Republican state Senate incumbents who lost to Trump-backed challengers overnight all opposed the president's push to redraw the state's congressional map. One incumbent survived. Another race has yet to be called. Meantime, in the neighboring state of Ohio, former presidential candidate Vivek Ramaswamy emerged as the Republican nominee for governor. He will face Amy Acton, who ran uncontested in the Democratic primary. There was a crucial special election in Michigan, too. Trigger Green won Michigan's 35th Senate district seat. His win means the Democratic majority will remain in the state Senate.
0: A deadly outbreak of the rare hantavirus unfolded over the course of the week on a cruise ship that sailed from Argentina toward Antarctica and then across the Atlantic Ocean. Three passengers in total have died, and one is in intensive care in a South African hospital. American epidemiologist Dr. Rebecca Van Kerkhove says person-to-person transmission cannot be ruled out with this virus.
3: This was an expedition boat, and many of the people on board were doing bird watching. They were doing, you know, a lot of things with wildlife. So our assumption is they were infected off the boat and then joined the crews. We do know that some of the cases have had very close contact with each other, and certainly human-to-human transmission can't be ruled out.
0: A new study out of the Mayo Clinic says specialists, with the help of artificial intelligence, can detect pancreatic cancer up to 3 years before it can be clinically diagnosed. Steve Jordahl has more.
4: For all the angst artificial intelligence is causing in the world, it's performing near miracles in medicine. Dr. Marty McCary tells the Dan Bongino podcast, "This is tremendous news for the 60 to 70,000 pancreatic cancer patients that are diagnosed in the U.S. every year."
5: Researchers at Mayo Clinic say they can identify changes on a CAT scan now using AI up to 3 years before you develop the cancer. Right now, there's no screening for pancreatic cancer.
4: Bob McGinnis, author of the new AI Cold War, says AI has access to every scan, every medical note, every study taken or produced in the last decade or more.
6: It's able to ascertain, you know, amongst those that eventually became positive for the cancer, you know, what the symptoms were and what the images were and what the tissue said, you know, years prior.
4: He says catching it early is the key to recovery, no matter what the cancer.
6: That allows them to predict and therefore to begin to aggressively treat a carcinogen that's at the initial stages of onset.
4: There are more than 100 different types of cancer, each with different causes, behaviors, and treatments. McGinnis says AI will be instrumental in treating all of them.
6: And that's what medicine's doing across the board. It's not just in the cancers. But I think that, you know, this is going to be a phenomenal improvement in predicting future carcinogens.
4: I'm Steve Jordahl.
0: And it's going to be a stormy day across the southeast. A cold front clashing with warm southern air will produce thunderstorms and possibly powerful tornadoes across Mississippi and Alabama by this evening. For American Family News, I'm Rusty Pugh.
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9: Here's a look at your three-day weather forecast in mid-Missouri. Today, high up to 61 degrees, partly cloudy today, with tonight a low down to 40 degrees. For Thursday, high up to 69, partly sunny, and Thursday night a low down to 51 degrees. Friday, there is a 65% chance of some showers and thunderstorms with a high of 70 degrees, partly sunny in the day. And then for Friday night, low down to 49 degrees. Again, that high today is 61, and tonight a low down to 40 degrees. That's your weather in Mid-Missouri from KJAB, The Line.

0: The good news of the gospel is only good news to those who hear it. Philip the evangelist understood that. He did not keep the message to himself, but he went wherever the Spirit of God led him, and he preached Christ to those who needed to know. In this study that Scott is calling The Gospel Christian, he reminds us that the word gospel means good news. It even has the word go in it, reminding us that the Christian life is meant to advance the gospel message. Join Scott Pauley today as we learn what it means to be a true gospel Christian.
1: The gospel Christian lives in obedience to and dependence on the Holy Spirit. The gospel Christian understands that it was the Holy Spirit of God that brought him to Jesus. It is the Holy Spirit of God that guides him and sustains him every day. And it is the Holy Spirit of God who will enable him to share Christ with other people. Philip, the evangelist, the gospel Christian, was indeed a man who knew the Holy Spirit of God. We've talked already about his openness to the Holy Spirit and his obedience to the Holy Spirit, but I want to talk to you today, if I may, about the objective of the Holy Spirit. Why did God send his Holy Spirit? Why do we have the Holy Spirit? Now, one of the most beautiful titles for the Holy Spirit in Scripture is the Comforter. Don't you love that? The Comforter has come. But it might interest you to know that that word comforter is a word that we get our word guide from. He is one who comes alongside to help us, not just to help us feel better. Lots of people want the Holy Spirit as the comforter and not as the counselor. But Jesus said in John chapter number 16 and verse number 15, "All things that the Father hath are mine, therefore said I that he," that's the Holy Spirit, "shall take of mine and shall show it unto you." Do you know why the Holy Spirit has come? The Holy Spirit has come to show us the things of Christ. One of the great evidences that something is really of the Holy Spirit is that it exalts the person of Jesus. If you're in a church, if you're in a place under an influence that's constantly talking about the Holy Spirit and the Holy Ghost, but they rarely ever talk about Christ, friend, you better check that spirit because something is off. Let me tell you what the Holy Spirit of God wants to talk about. He wants to talk about Jesus. He wants to point people to Jesus Christ. And one of the marks that a person is really filled with the Holy Spirit is not that they have this euphoric experience or they have some overwhelming emotion. Read the book of Acts. Every time they were filled with the Holy Spirit, they opened their mouths and spoke the gospel and the word of God with holy boldness. I'm telling you, the objective of the Holy Spirit is that he would so fill us that he could flow through us, that he would so enable us that he could use us as mouthpieces to point other people to the Lord Jesus Christ. So, we return today to Acts chapter number 8, and if you follow from verse 31 down to verse number 35, you have again this interaction between Philip and the Ethiopian eunuch centered in the prophet Isaiah. Centered in Isaiah 53. Remember, he was reading the scroll. Verse 31, he says to Philip, "How can I understand this except some men should guide me?" And he desired Philip that he would come up and sit with him. By the way, do you know what this world's looking for right now? Somebody who can just point them to truth. There's so much confusion. So many people giving their opinion. Aren't you sick of opinions? People need truth. And they need somebody to answer with certainty. Somebody that knows to make it known. And I love this thought that he even says, come up and sit with me here. I think sometimes we're in such a hurry, we're in such a rush, we're rushing right past sinners. Would you sit with a sinner today? Would you pause and slow down long enough to see a soul for whom Jesus died, to have a seat and have a conversation about Christ? Verse 32, the place of the scripture which he read was this, "He was led as a sheep to the slaughter, and like a lamb dumb before his shearer, so opened he not his mouth. In his humiliation, his judgment was taken away, and who shall declare his generation? For his life is taken from the earth." And the eunuch answered Philip and said, "I pray thee, of whom speaketh the prophet this, of himself or of some other man?" Then Philip opened his mouth and began at the same scripture and preached unto him Jesus. Praise God for the message of of Jesus. What is the objective of the Holy Spirit? The objective of the Holy Spirit is this. He wants everybody to know who Jesus is. Do you remember Jesus said that he's come to reprove the world of sin and of righteousness and of judgment? The Holy Spirit has come as a convictor of sin and a convincer of truth. The Holy Spirit has come as revealer of Christ, to turn the light on in the human conscience and make people understand their need and Christ's sufficiency. And how does the Holy Spirit want to do that? He wants to do that through us. He wants you and I to be His witnesses. He wants us to open our mouths and begin with the Scripture and simply preach Christ to people. And here's what I've discovered. When you begin to share the Word of God and the Son of God with other people, the Spirit of God will speak up and say what you cannot say. You can speak to people's ears, you can speak even to their logic, but you can't speak to their heart. Only the Holy Spirit of God can do that, but He can and He will if you and I will simply obey His prompting and begin to give the gospel. Share your testimony. Give a gospel tract today. Speak a kind word. Ask someone if you can pray for them. Seek to come alongside someone who's hurting and minister to them. Watch how the Holy Spirit opens that gospel door as an opportunity to share Christ with them. This is our work, to be gospel Christians. And our objective should align with His objective. Remember, the Bible says at the end of Scripture in the revelation of Jesus Christ, that the Spirit and the bride say, come. What does that mean? It means that we, the bride of Christ, the church, have the same message the Holy Spirit has. What is that message? Come to Christ. Come to Jesus. Jesus said to His disciples, the Holy Spirit will be witnesses of these things, and you will be witnesses of these things. The Holy Spirit speaks through us. Some people speak of the Holy Spirit like He's some spooky, mystical force. The Holy Spirit is a real person, the Spirit of God living inside of every believer, and He wants to speak through your lips. He wants to see through your eyes. He wants to reach through your hands. He wants to go through your feet. He wants to live through your life, and He wants to minister through you to other people. Now, can I point out the most obvious thing about the passage we just read in Acts chapter 8? It is a direct quote from Isaiah 53. And what is Isaiah 53? I would think that Isaiah 53 probably was Philip's favorite passage after this got done. I love all of Scripture, of course, and you can use any Scripture to point people to Christ, but you won't find a more rich, full, wonderful gospel text than Isaiah 53. Isaiah 53 is the Old Testament biography of Christ. It is all about the Lord Jesus. And do you know how it begins? It begins with two questions. Who hath believed our report, and to whom is the arm of the Lord revealed? I love this. Have you believed the gospel message? Yes. Has the arm of the Lord been revealed to you? All right. Then let me show you the third question. In Isaiah 53, verse 8, he was taken from prison and from judgment, and who shall declare his generation? Will you declare it? Will I? See, God designed it that those who have received it, those to whom it has been revealed, those who have believed it, would then declare Him to other people. The Holy Spirit's testifying, and He wants to testify through you, and He wants to testify through me. Jesus did not speak for Himself. No, in fact, He was silent for Himself at the cross. Instead, on the cross, He spoke for us. He went there in our place. Don't you think it's time that we would speak for Him? And if you will today, the Holy Spirit of God will enable you, because the objective of the Holy Spirit is one thing, and that is to lift up Jesus Christ.
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rescuing storm-tossed lives for Christ since 1978, the Lighthouse Children's Home exists to provide a good quality Christian home for homeless, abandoned, unwanted, and orphaned children. Established in 1978 with the scripture verse in mind of Psalm 27:10, "When my father and my mother forsake me, then the Lord will take me up." We are dedicated to reaching orphaned and abandoned children in Costa Rica, Panama, Mexico, India, Thailand, and the Philippines for Christ. 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
1: Abortion advocates love to hide behind euphemisms and slogans while avoiding the horrific truth of what abortion truly is. Congressman Brandon Gill from Texas went viral on social media last week for grilling a pro-abortion advocate during a judiciary hearing. Gill asked Jessica Waters, a scholar at American University, what her favorite kind of abortion is. When she refused to give a clear answer, the congressman began to read in great medical detail exactly what is done in various forms of abortion. Faced with the gruesome details, she struggled to respond to the congressman, who made clear how barbaric abortion is. Her default response? I'm an advocate for patients having the full realm of reproductive health care, a.k.a. killing innocent children.
0: Follow us on social media at Life Issues Institute.

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0: American Family News, I'm Rusty Pugh. A U.S. operation to help cargo ships get through the Strait of Hormuz has been paused as the U.S. and Iran are negotiating on a peace deal. Peter Ducey has the latest from the White House.
1: One page, 14 points. That is what is being hatched out between the U.S. and Iran, according to a report just out in Axios. Something could come together in the next 48 hours, according to this report. And it follows President Trump yesterday deciding to stop a military campaign in the Strait of Hormuz. He posted, this is why. Based on the request of Pakistan and other countries, we have mutually agreed that while the blockade will remain in full force and effect, Project Freedom, the movement of ships through the Strait of Hormuz, will be paused for a short time to see whether or not the agreement can be finalized and signed.
0: Most of the candidates backed by President Trump in Indiana's GOP primaries came out on top after an intra-party fight over redistricting. Madeline Rivera has more.
2: Last year, several Republicans in Indiana State Senate joined Democrats to reject a new congressional map. It would have created two more right-leaning House seats. The president, upset by the results, then backed candidates looking to unseat seven state senators who defied him. This morning, so far, only one incumbent has survived. Another race has yet to be called. A Republican source says Team Trump operatives put in millions of dollars into these races that don't typically get a lot of national attention. But it does lay bare some of the fractures within the GOP, at least when it comes to redistricting.
0: Billionaire and Citadel CEO Ken Griffin repeated his company's intentions to double down on moving to Miami in the wake of his feud with New York City Mayor Zoran Mamdani. Griffin was responding to Mamdani's viral tax day video, which singled out Griffin's Manhattan penthouse while announcing a new tax.
3: We've seen a mass exodus of, business leadership from California to Texas to Florida. You know, Mamdani's making it really clear, New York doesn't welcome success. Are these states trying to push away from their populations those who really do believe in the merits of capitalism, the merits of a free society, the importance of education?
0: A manhunt continues in Tennessee for a veteran accused of shooting his wife. Ty Pyro has more.
4: The search is entering its sixth day this morning for this man, Craig Berry, who's been on the run since Friday morning after police say he shot his wife in Stewart County, Tennessee, right near the Kentucky border and not too far from Fort Campbell. Police say the 53-year-old shot his wife during a domestic incident before fleeing into the surrounding wood. The victim was hospitalized with life-threatening injuries, but has since recovered. Berry is a highly skilled Special Forces veteran with extensive training in survival tactics.
0: And finally, the National Rifle Association is warning about a gun ban proposal making its way through the Rhode Island legislature that it contends will have national implications if it takes effect.
5: Rhode Island lawmakers are back at it. Their latest proposal, SB 2710, would outlaw the possession of some of the most commonly owned firearms in America, targeting semi-automatic rifles, pistols, and shotguns that millions of law-abiding citizens rely on for self-defense, sport, and tradition. What makes this proposal especially alarming is not just what it bans, but how it leaves enforcement hanging in the air. Justin Davis is the NRA's Director of Public Affairs.
6: Rhode Island may be a tiny state, but it's got huge problems. Just a year after passing a ban on the sale of so-called assault weapons, which are really just the most commonly owned firearms in the country, we're seeing a push for a confiscation on all of that property by law-abiding Rhode Islands. And, of course, criminals who do not follow the law do not care about these types of confiscations.
5: Davis says the bill is conspicuously silent on how the state intends to deal with currently owned firearms that would suddenly become illegal overnight.
6: So what will happen is law-abiding citizens will either have to sell their firearms at a very low rate considering what they're worth or have them destroyed or be in violation of the law. This is a microcosm of what we're seeing across the country and what the long-term plan is for gun-grabbing groups.
5: Davis says the 2026 midterms are coming, and voters in every state must remember which lawmakers treat the Second Amendment as optional and hold them accountable at the ballot box this November. I'm Chad Groening.
0: There's more online at AFN.net. I'm Rusty Pugh.
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9: Here's a look at your three-day weather forecast in mid-Missouri. Today, high up to 61 degrees, partly cloudy today, with tonight a low down to 40 degrees. For Thursday, high up to 69, partly sunny, And Thursday night, a low down to 51 degrees. Friday, there is a 65% chance of some showers and thunderstorms with a high of 70 degrees, partly sunny in the day. And then for Friday night, low down to 49 degrees. Again, that high today is 61, and tonight a low down to 40 degrees. That's your weather in Mid-Missouri from KJAB, The Line.

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0: redemption, the suffering. Every moment he hung there was in agony. It was no enjoyable part to the cross. If you and I go through an endeavor, we'll say, well, the worst part of it was this, but other than that, it wasn't so bad. This best part of it, there was no best parts. The suffering, the humiliation, the shame of the sins of all the world. The suffering, the sin of the cross. Yet he endured it. Sin's not a small thing. It's not a light thing. It's not a laughable thing. It's not an incidental thing. Sin is what nailed Jesus to the cross, and we're going to talk about that in a moment. All the evil, dirty, rotten things in the world were nailed to Jesus. And then we see the sounds of the cross that I've just mentioned. Woman, behold thy son, I thirst, it is finished. Father, forgive them and others. And the groaning and the darkness there, and the veil of the temple was rent in twain. The crash of thunder, darkness. Just think of the stench and the smell and the look of darkness and the smell of blood. And blood and water came out when they riveted his side with a spear. Think about the horrible, unrecognizable visage of Jesus Christ. He did it all for you and all for me. The cruelty of the cross. Number two, the cause of the cross. The cause of it. Why did Jesus have to die? What put him there? I mean, isn't there a better way? Isn't there a better way for men, women, boys, and girls to be able to go to heaven when they're... Isn't there a better way? I mean, can we get to heaven by being good? Can't we get to heaven by just... Let's just put a scale in heaven. And if my good deeds outweigh my bad, I get in. Let's just do that. That's not the way God chose. There had to be a sacrifice. And we're gonna baptize today. We're going to baptize Ian and Jackson. The reason we're baptizing them is because they trusted Jesus Christ as their Savior. And what he did on the cross. Water baptism, if that was what got you to heaven, why did Jesus die? It would be no use. But what put him there? Was it the Romans alone that put him there? It wasn't the Romans alone that put him there. Was it the Jews alone that just said, waved their palm branches a few days before and said, Hosanna, Hosanna. Was it them that put him there? Oh, I know what it was, Pastor. It was the sins of Hitler. What an evil man. But it was not just them. It was not just the murders. It's not just those wicked, evil things you think are unthinkable and crimes against children. And you think, man, they deserve and all that. But I want to tell you this morning, it was not just the sins of Hitler. It was not just the sins of Mussolini. It was not just the Jews. It was not just the Gentiles. It was not just those who were around the cross. It was your sins and it was my sins that nailed him to the cross. Every lie we've ever told is what nailed him there. Every lustful thought you've ever had in your mind is what nailed him there. Every lawless act that we've ever committed, that is what nailed Jesus to the cross. It was not their sin, and they did that, and them all day. No. You and me. It's your sin. It's my sin that nailed him to the cross. For all have sinned and come short of the glory of God. We've all missed the mark. It's nobody too good that they don't need to be saved. But the good news is there's nobody too bad so that they can't be saved. Jesus Christ will save whosoever will. For whosoever shall call upon the name of the Lord shall be. What put him there, Pastor? Why? Sinful humanity, that's who. That includes you and me. Number two, what put him there, Pastor? I want you to notice the cause of it. Why the cross? Why the cross? The cross is a sinner's hope. You say, what put him there? Sinner's sin. sinful humanity? What else was the cause of the cross? It's the only hope we have, Jesus Christ. The only hope we have is Jesus. He became sin for us. He who knew no sin became sin for us. And we're going to look at that in just a moment. But it's a sinner's hope. Romans 5, 1 and 2. Therefore, being justified by faith, we have peace with God through our Lord Jesus Christ, by whom also we have access by faith into this grace, wherein we stand and rejoice in hope of the glory of God. Colossians 1, 13, 14, in whom, verse 14 especially, in whom we have redemption through his blood, even the forgiveness of sins. Why? It's a sinner's hope. Why did he die, Pastor? He died so you and I would have hope of eternal life in heaven. He died so we wouldn't have to pay our sin debt. The justice of God demands, the law of God rather, demands justice. And you and I, all of us, fall short of that. We all come up empty on the justice of God. But I'm so thankful when justice called, mercy answered. When the chasm of God's justice was so wide that we could not get to God, our sin separated us and God. I'm thankful that Jesus Christ stepped in the middle. He was a mediator between God and man, and he brought man to God through his precious blood. Sinner's hope is only Jesus, in whom we have redemption is Jesus. And then we see because of the, what's the cause of it, Pastor? The sovereign's holiness. Habakkuk 1:13, thou art pure of pure eyes, talking about God. Thou art of pure eyes than to behold evil and canst not look on iniquity. God can't look on sin. Jesus, the Bible says, who knew no sin, became sin for us. I'm thankful for the price Jesus paid for us, the cruelty of the cross. Number two, the cause of it, sinful humanity. It's the sinner's hope. Without the cross, we have no hope. We don't have any hope outside the cross. You can't get to heaven except through Jesus. There is no hope outside the cross. The cross of Christ is our only hope to escape hell. And it's not just a fire escape, but it's the only thing that can give us hope, joy, and peace is the salvation that Jesus brings. The sinner's hope is the cross of Jesus Christ. And it was not a pretty sight, but to the child of God, what a beautiful thing to understand that Jesus Christ took our place on Calvary's hill. Every spike that went in his hands and his feet, the spear that went in his side, the thorns that were planted on his head, and the scourge that raked across his back, and the blood came out and then dried as he was on that tree. All of that is our hope. Because God's law demanded justice. We fall short, for all have sinned and come short. Number three, I want you to see the Christ of the cross. The story does not end with cruelty and the cause. At the center of the cross is Jesus. He was a willing Savior. He wasn't a victim. Those soldiers thought they took his life. They didn't take his life. They participated in his death, but Jesus, according to John 10, therefore doeth verse 17, doth my Father love me because I lay down my life.
1: We hope you enjoyed today's message. 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We would like to invite you to worship with us in person at Freedom Baptist in Rural Hall, North Carolina, where we have a passion for God and a love for people. Thank you for listening to the Voice of Freedom. We pray you have a great day.

0: This is the Phyllis Schlafly Report, a daily broadcast delivering a conservative pro-family perspective since 1983. As an author, speaker, and the founder of Phyllis Schlafly Eagles, Mrs. Schlafly spent an astounding 70 years in public service, protecting and defending the Constitution, the unborn, and America's sovereignty. Now, from the Phyllis Schlafly Center Studios, here's Ryan Haidt.
1: A series of battles are being fought in courtrooms across this country over a question that would have seemed unthinkable a generation ago: whether parents have the right to know if their own child is being secretly transitioned at school. Well, the Supreme Court's recent ruling in Mirabelli v. Bonta was a crucial step forward, but there are still several parental rights cases seeking review at the high court, and the legal fights are far from over. Consider the story of Amber Levine, a Maine mother who discovered a chest binder hidden in her 13-year-old daughter's bedroom, provided by a school social worker without her knowledge. Her daughter had been living as a boy named Leo at school for months. When Levine filed a complaint against the social workers involved, someone filed an anonymous abuse report against her. That's the world we're living in. About 6,000 public schools across more than 1,200 districts have authorized hiding student gender transitions from parents. Schools maintain separate records using a child's birth name at home and their new identity at school. And in some cases, the concealment lasted years. In one New Jersey case, officials even announced a student's birth name over the intercom to hide the transition from a sibling at the same school. Research cited in these lawsuits tells us that up to 90% of children experiencing gender confusion will naturally grow out of it if left alone. But once a social transition begins, most lock in and keep going. These schools aren't helping kids. They're steering them. Well, Justice Samuel Alito put it plainly in a 2024 concurring opinion. Schools are asserting that parents are not entitled to know their children's identities. Well, that knowledge, education elites say, must be earned. One Massachusetts school district told a federal appeals court that no court has established a parent's right to know their child's gender identity. That is unconscionable. Here's the truth. Children are being harmed, parents are being deceived, and teachers who dare to tell the truth are being fired. Well, the tide is turning now with the Supreme Court's Mirabelli v. Bonta ruling against California, but we must stay in the fight. The Phyllis Schlafly Report will always keep you informed about these cases and school districts in your area. Get informed and join the fight at phyllisschlafly.com. That's phyllisschlafly.com. Join us next time for the Phyllis Schlafly Report.
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3: 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Federal law, including the Equal Access Amendment, generally protects student-led religious gatherings on public school campuses outside instructional time, as long as they are voluntary and not school-sponsored. Courts have repeatedly affirmed protected students' rights to meet for prayer under these conditions. Let me repeat that. The courts and all the cases we have repeatedly affirmed students' rights to meet for prayer under these conditions. 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

Praise Assembly of God, located at 4300 Clark Lane in Columbia, would like to invite you to their church. Their schedule is Sunday school at 9:30 a.m., worship service at 10:30 a.m., evening prayer at 4:30 p.m., and 5 p.m. is evening worship service. 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Come visit us at Praise Assembly of God, located at 4300 Clark Lane in Columbia, or on the web at praiseassembly911.org, a church that simply knows where God brought us from and rejoicing on where He is taking us.

0: American Family News, I'm Mushti Peel. Iran says it's reviewing a U.S. proposal to end the war amid optimism in the United States and Pakistan.
1: We are getting close, a source with Mediator Pakistan tells Reuters. This as Iran confirms it's looking at a memorandum of understanding sent by the U.S. aimed at bringing the conflict to a close. The country's Revolutionary Guards also responded, saying if U.S. threats had ended, passage through the Strait of Hormuz would be possible under new conditions. China is putting pressure on the sides to agree a deal. Foreign Minister Wang Yi, meeting his Iranian counterpart, says his country is deeply distressed by the conflict. Jonathan Savage, Fox News.
0: Entrepreneur Vivek Ramaswamy winning the GOP gubernatorial primary in Ohio. Speaking at an election watch party in Columbus, Ramaswamy pledged to return the promise of the American dream to Ohio.
2: To call myself the Republican nominee for governor in the very state where I was born and raised, that is the American dream that makes American exceptionalism possible. I know that American dream exists because I have lived it in this state.
0: A conservative columnist says it is clear that so-called progressives are united against America's Christian foundations, and they push faith in government, not God.
3: Robert Nye is a columnist for the Washington Times. His latest column is entitled, Progressives Do Not Really Believe in Freedom. In it, he makes it clear that the far left pushes faith in government, not God.
4: The progressives say, well, we don't need any of that religious stuff. We can figure this out on our own, and we can perfect man. We just have to get the right system down. And that always leads to tyranny.
3: Knight says the Democrat Party has been taken over by a red-green alliance.
4: The red stands for socialism, communism, what have you. The green stands for militant Islam. And the two have made an uneasy partnership, because if you look at what they're supposed to stand for, they're quite at odds, but they're both united against America's Christian foundations. They want to destroy America as we know it and replace it with a collectivist Islamic state. It hasn't worked anywhere. It has caused poverty and chaos and tyranny.
3: I'm Chad Groening.
0: An organization wants parents to submit comments to the FCC over LGBT content and children's TV shows.
5: The request from Concerned Women for America comes after a proceeding the FCC opened in response to concerns that TV ratings are not giving parents sufficient information about content in the programs. Melissa Henson of Concerned Women for America.
6: We know that a lot of people were caught really off guard last fall when it became sort of this topic of discussion on the internet, that there was a considerable amount of LGBTQ messaging showing up in children's programs. But nothing in the current rating system would warn parents that that's there. And so a lot of people were already allowing their children to watch these shows, not realizing the kind of messaging their kids were receiving from these shows that they assumed were okay because they're rated G or Y or Y7.
5: Pointing to the proceedings from the FCC, Henson said it gives parents an opportunity to express their discontent and dissatisfaction with the system that was really designed by the entertainment industry to protect itself and allow it to continue business as usual without any accountability from parents and no oversight.
6: No option for parents to weigh in and say, hey, there's something wrong here, or you're misleading us about what's going on. They created really a closed system that's designed to protect their interests over the interests of families. And that's not how it was designed to be. That's not how it was intended to be when Congress authorized the creation of the rating system. And that's not how it should be.
5: I'm Chris Woodward.
0: And there's an encouraging update on the job market.
7: Private employers stepped up hiring last month. Payroll processing company ADP says private sector employment rose by 109,000 in April. Annual pay increased 4.4%. Service-providing businesses were adding the most jobs, and hiring was strongest in the West. Ginny Coselda, Fox News.
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10: Here's a look at your three-day weather forecast in mid-Missouri. Today, high up to 61 degrees, partly cloudy today, with tonight a low down to 40 degrees. For Thursday, high up to 69, partly sunny, and Thursday night a low down to 51 degrees. Friday, there is a 65% chance of some showers and thunderstorms with a high of 70 degrees, partly sunny in the day. And then for Friday night, low down to 49 degrees. Again, that high today of 61, and tonight a low down to 40 degrees. That's your weather in mid-Missouri from KJAB, The Light.
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1: Criticism for Christians. This is Ken Ham, author, speaker, and blogger on why we can trust the Bible. Many Christians oppose a literal interpretation of Genesis. Instead, they reinterpret God's clear words to accommodate man's ideas about evolution and millions of years. And many of these Christians mock and attack us for standing boldly on what God's word says. How should we deal with these attacks? Well, by continuing to point out that compromising Genesis undermines biblical authority. You see, when Christians mix evolution in the Bible, they're taking elements from the religion of naturalism and forcing them into Scripture. And this leads coming generations to doubt God's words and reinterpret them in other areas.
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0: Hello, this is David Snyder, President of Baptist International Missions Incorporated, welcoming you to today's broadcast of Moments for Missions under the direction of our Vice President, Dr. J.B. Godfrey.
1: Well, Bob and Diana Rutta have been missionaries with BIMI serving the Lord in New Zealand since 1988. They've been faithfully working there, and they say greetings to everyone back home. Our summer months have gone by so quickly. Well, summer there's winter here and vice versa. And Brother Rutta said, this is often the busiest time of our year, and this year was no exception. We're amazed at all that the Lord is doing. We recently had our highest attendance ever, and our attendance at church is holding firm at numbers that we have never seen before. We're using overflow seating in the next room for our many Sunday mornings. And then please pray for us as we're looking around for a new church building, as our small building has nowhere else to expand. We would probably need to find a commercial building and renovate it, which would be a lot of work, but we'll see what the Lord does, so please pray with us. We started the year with our annual family camp for the churches around the South Island in New Zealand, of course. We have pastors from each of the churches take responsibility for all the preaching services, and we divide all the duties throughout the week among the churches. It's a refreshing time of fellowship as our people build friendships that last a lifetime. Our churches are very far apart, so for many of our people, this is the only time that they'll meet up with other Christians who are not in our church. I spent many weeks getting all the plans ready for the week of camp, and by God's grace, all went really smoothly this year. One comment that we heard a number of times during the week was, this is a really young camp this year. Well, there were children and young families all over the place, and they greatly outnumbered the older ones. Now, this speaks well for the strength and the future of our churches. As a new generation is taking over, it's so sweet for us as we remember many of the parents as they were small children at camp years ago. I've been voted to be the director again next year, so the fun continues. So let me just add, Brother Rudd has been doing this for a long time, and he does a great job at it. Then he also tells us, our Bible Institute has grown as some wives are now attending classes with their husbands, and some new members have started attending. One of our students has his wife's parents visiting from overseas and has brought them to the class. And after a class on personal evangelism, his father-in-law came to me and was excited. He said, Pastor, I've gone on visitation for years in my church, but I've never heard anything like this. Every Christian needs to hear these truths. And to be honest, there's nothing outstanding in anything that I'm teaching, but it's a blessing when we can make things clear. And then Brother Rutta has a humorous story. He said, we recently had a visitor at our house. Our dog was barking at the front door, and he rarely does that. So I opened the door, and there was a 500-pound pregnant sea lion looking straight at me from just a few feet away. She was looking for a place to give birth. She spent much of the day in our front yard and then went down the block and had her pup before nightfall in someone else's yard. And the New Zealand sea lions are an endangered species with only about 10,000 of them remaining. And this is her second year in a row to stop by our house. And the Department of Conservation confirmed she's the same one as last year and said she'll probably return every year since she has chosen a place she likes. It's a wonderful thing to live on an island. And it's even more wonderful, I'll add, it's not in Brother Rutta's letter, but it's a wonderful thing to serve Jesus Christ.
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3: Abortion advocates love to hide behind euphemisms and slogans while avoiding the horrific truth of what abortion truly is. Congressman Brandon Gill from Texas went viral on social media last week for grilling a pro-abortion advocate during a judiciary hearing. Gill asked Jessica Waters, a scholar at American University, what her favorite kind of abortion is. When she refused to give a clear answer, the congressman began to read in great medical detail exactly what is done in various forms of abortion. Faced with the gruesome details, she struggled to respond to the congressman, who made clear how barbaric abortion is. Her default response? I'm an advocate for patients having the full realm of reproductive health care, a.k.a. killing innocent children.
2: Follow us on social media at Life Issues Institute.

0: American Family News, I'm Robert Thornton. Fox Weather says the majority of the country is being affected by a massive cold front raking across the corridor from Maine to Texas, sending heavy rain marching toward the East Coast, as a severe weather threat takes aim at the South. Meanwhile, the front has created a rare May snowstorm across the Rockies, including Denver. Fox Weather's Craig Herrera talks about the severe weather threat for the South.
1: Today's threat, we've got everything in place. We've got hot, humid air rising, a lot of buoyant air. You got a front coming in from the south. You also have the jet stream that's in place. And with those strong winds aloft, especially with the mid and level, lower level, we've got some twist with elevation. That gives us the tornado threat.
0: The Storm Prediction Center says there is an enhanced risk of severe storms, a level 3 out of 5, across parts of northeast Louisiana, central and southern Mississippi, into central Alabama. The storms will be capable of all-weather hazards. The tornado risk is forecast to peak late this afternoon through the evening. An American fighter jet shot out the rudder of an Iranian oil tanker in the Gulf of Oman today as it tried to breach the U.S. blockade of Iran's ports, according to the U.S. military in a social media post. The attack occurred as Iran and the U.S. are officially in a ceasefire and as the two countries appear to be moving closer to an initial agreement to end the war. Meanwhile, President Donald Trump is trying to pressure Tehran with threats of a new wave of bombing if a deal is not reached. The man accused of opening fire on Secret Service agents in Washington on Monday is now charged. Fox's Jeff Manasso reports.
2: Federal prosecutors charging 45-year-old Michael Marks of Midland, Texas, with 3 felonies, including assault and unlawful possession of a firearm by a convicted felon. After Secret Service say they spotted Marks carrying a weapon near the White House Monday, around the time that Vice President J.D. Vance was departing the property, that when agents confronted Marks, he opened fire, hitting an innocent teen bystander. Marks was shot by return fire. He's recovering in custody. Investigators say they also recovered a handgun. Jeff Manasso, Fox News.
0: John Stone Street, president of the Colson Center and host of Breakpoint, talked about the issue of identity and the image of God. He made the comments on Washington Watch.
3: The most important thing parents need to help their children understand is who they truly are. They need to have that down cold. And I think if we went from church to church to church today and we said, hey, everybody, fill in the blank, humans are, and everyone would say made in the image of God. But if you say, well, what does that mean and how significant is that? I think you'd get a lot less clarity on that issue. So I think theologically, in terms of our education, discipleship, formation, we've got to make image of God a priority. As Chuck Colson would often say, the idea of the image of God is one of the most consequential ideas in all of human history.
0: Stone Street also talked about the conflicts of the so-called sexual revolution.
3: Almost all of those conflicts have proceeded at the expense of children. And so many of the conversations we're having now about sexuality also are conversations about who do kids belong to? Do they belong to the state or do they belong to their parents? Who has the primary responsibility? Should the state serve the parents or should the parents serve the whims and wishes of the states?
0: He said parents need to understand that children are their responsibility, not the state's. He also said we are living downstream from a culture that rejected God long ago. Rutgers University has canceled a planned graduation speech by a business leader after some students raised concerns about his criticism of Israel on social media. Rami Elgendorf, the CEO of a biotech company and an alumnus of the New Jersey School, had been set to give the May 15th convocation address at the Rutgers School of Engineering. He has accused Israel of committing war crimes. Heads up, Costco shoppers. The U.S. Department of Agriculture has issued a warning for stores in the Northeast. Fox Business reports a major mislabeling error has turned a standard beef dinner into a potential medical emergency for those with shellfish allergies. Giovanni Rana ravioli may actually contain shrimp and lobster sauce. And that concludes the news this hour. We invite you to go to AFN.net and see a whole lot more there. I'm Robert Thornton.
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6: Here's a look at your three-day weather forecast in mid-Missouri. Today, high up to 61 degrees, partly cloudy today, with tonight a low down to 40 degrees. For Thursday, high up to 69, partly sunny, and Thursday night a low down to 51 degrees. Friday, there is a 65% chance of some showers and thunderstorms with a high of 70 degrees, partly sunny in the day. And then for Friday night, low down to 49 degrees. Again, that high today is 61, and tonight a low down to 40 degrees. That's your weather in Mid-Missouri from KJAB, The Line.

0: There is one final critical note to discuss regarding indulgence. Welcome to Out of Debt with Bob Moret. Okay, you've gone through the three important steps I told you to avoid indulgence. You've waited 24 hours and the desire is still there to make that purchase. You've compared prices on that same item at three stores. You and your spouse have agreed that this purchase should be made. I want to give you the fourth and probably most important step. You need to ask yourself this question: can I afford to pay cash for this item? If so, then buy the item. 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You cannot keep going into debt. 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If you cannot afford to pay cash for something, you cannot afford it. Let me say it again. If you cannot afford to pay cash for something, you cannot afford it. Remember, you are not a consumer. You are a steward. To reach me with your questions, check out the website, financialhealthfair.org.
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0: 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Tracts are printed in 90 languages, including English and Spanish, and are offered free to anyone who requests them. The Fellowship Broadcast and the Fellowship Tract League are local church ministries of Fellowship Baptist Church in Lebanon, Ohio. Our pastor is William Burroughs. He's heard every Wednesday on this program.
1: 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And Lord willing, Pastor Burroughs will be on the broadcast today and visiting Isaiah chapter number 5 once again and asking the question, what more could God do to help us be fruitful? 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That's fellowshiptractleague.org. You can find more how you can be a part of what God is doing through the Tract League. Pastor Burroughs will be along right after this letter from a life that's been changed by the power of a gospel tract.
0: Well, this one from Joanne in Texas. She says, my name is Joanne, and I have been right with God since I read the tract number 103 in its entirety, All This I Did for Thee. And by the way, that gospel tract has seen more people saved than any of our gospel tracts. She says, I repent of all my sins and trust Jesus. Thank you, and God bless you. What a blessing to hear that one more soul read All This I Did for Thee and got saved. 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Box 164, Lebanon, Ohio 45036. 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
2: Hello, this is Pastor Burroughs. I want to thank you for listening to the broadcast today. I want to go back to Isaiah chapter 5. We looked at last week, what more could God do in reaching the lost? And we used a text out of Isaiah, and I want to go there today on what more could God do. But I want to point this to you, brothers and sisters in Christ. What more could God do to help you and I be fruitful? What could he have done? Isaiah 5, verse 1, and we're going to read a few verses. Now will I sing to my well-beloved a song of my beloved touching his vineyard. My beloved hath a vineyard in a very fruitful hill, and he fenced it, and gathered out the stones thereof, and planted it with the choicest vine, and built a tower in the midst of it, and also made a winepress therein. And he looked that it should bring forth grapes, and it brought forth wild grapes. And now, O inhabitants of Jerusalem, men of Judah, judge, I pray you, betwixt me and my vineyard. What more could have been done to my vineyard that I have not done in it? Wherefore, when I looked that it should bring forth grapes, brought it forth wild grapes. Now go to, I will tell you what I will do to my vineyard. I will take away the hedge thereof, and it shall be eaten up, break down the wall thereof, it shall be trodden down. I will lay it waste. It shall not be pruned nor digged, but there shall be come up briars and thorns. I will also command the clouds that they rain no rain upon it. For the vineyard of the Lord of hosts is the house of Israel, and the men of Judah his pleasant plant. He looked for judgment, but behold oppression. For righteousness, but behold a cry. Woe unto them that join house to house, that lay field to field, till there be no place, that they may be placed alone in the midst of the earth. And Verse 1, the well-beloved the prophet speaks of is God himself. And the vineyard, of course, that's been planted, that God himself planted, it's Israel. Verse 2, the prophet said God fenced Israel. What's that mean? It speaks of protection. That's right, it speaks of protection. Gathered stones, what does that mean? Well, it means that he removed everything necessary out of that field for them to be fruitful. He said, I planted the choice vine. Good seed's important. Israel, with the direct descendants of Abraham, you could say they've got good stock, don't they? Sure. Built a tower. What's that tower speak of? Well, it means that you can see danger from afar off. Bible says in Proverbs 22:3, a prudent man foreseeth evil, hideth himself, but the simple pass on and are punished. It says, and he looked that it should bring forth grapes. You know what? Good old sweet grapes. Fruit of the vine. But it says it brought forth wild grapes, kind of worthless, tart, worthless. What's that a picture of? It's a picture of the fruit of our wicked, corrupt, vile nature. You know, God did all this to his vineyard in Israel there, and he made a statement there in verse 4, what could have been done more to my vineyard? That statement is asking, you know, basically he's got a question, and he wants you to know that he couldn't have done anything more. He did everything possible, gave them every chance to be fruitful, and they should have been, and they weren't. You know, in the New Testament, God wants the New Testament saints to be fruitful. And he did everything he could to enable us to be so. Jesus said in John 15:8, here, and is my Father glorified that you bear much fruit, so shall you be my disciples. In the Old Testament, think about this. The Holy Spirit would come down on an individual and enable them to do what they could not possibly do without him, to do a task. And Samson, he did it with Samson. The Bible says in Judges 14:6, the Spirit of the Lord came mightily upon him, rent his clothes. He rent him as he would rent a kid, I should say, and had nothing in his hand, but he told not his father nor his mother what he'd done. Oh, I'll tell you what, the Spirit of God came down mightily. You know, you and I are saved. Are you saved out there today? Are you? Well, we have the Holy Spirit of God, and he'll never leave us nor forsake us. No, that's right. Romans 8:9 says, you're not in the flesh, but in the Spirit. If so be that the Spirit of God dwell in you. Now, if any man have the Spirit of Christ, he's under his. Listen, if you're saved, he's going to enable you. He's going to empower you to do what you could not do without him. I don't know why we're not fruitful. Acts 1:8 says, but ye shall receive power after the Holy Ghost has come upon you, and ye shall be witnesses unto me, both in Jerusalem and in all Judea and in Samaria and under the uttermost part of the earth. But what am I saying? I'm saying he will enable you to do the job. In the Old Testament, they had the Holy Spirit come upon them mightily. You and I have him. He'll never leave us nor forsake us, and he will empower us to do what he wants us to do so we can be fruitful. I don't know what more could God have done. Right? He'll teach us about this. He'll guide us. In John 14:26 says, but with the Comforter, which is the Holy Ghost, whom the Father will send in my name, he shall teach you all things and bring all things to your remembrance whatsoever I have said unto you. He's going to teach you all things. The Spirit of God that indwells you. He'll guide you. Howbeit, when the Spirit of truth has come, he will guide you into all truth. For he shall not speak of himself, but whatsoever ye shall hear, that shall he speak, and he will show you things to come. Think about that. You say, I don't know where to go. I don't know what to do. Well, if you're sons of the Spirit of God, he'll guide you. What more could the Lord done to you and I, and they gave us to help us be more fruitful? Nothing. You know, he says that he gave them prophets. What's that? Preaching the word. They would preach God's word to them. And they didn't have the written word of God in many places, and it was coming straight from these prophets. Well, you know, you and I have the very word of God. Hebrews 4:12 says, for the word of God is quick, powerful, sharper than any two-edged sword, piercing even to the dividing asunder, soul, spirit, and of the joints and marrow, and is a discerner of the thoughts and intents of the heart. You know, in America, everybody can have a Bible. I got the King James Bible sitting before me right now. There, I got several of them in my office. I'm looking around my office. I got several of them. I'll tell you what. Think about that. We have the very word of God. What more could the Lord have done? We have access to the armor of God, right? Ephesians 6 tells us, find my brethren, be strong in the Lord and in the power of his might, and put on the whole armor of God, that you may be able to stand against the wiles of the devil. You talk about in the Old Testament there, they gave him protection. We have the armor of God. That's God's armor. We need to put it on. And we don't have time to read all those verses. Listen, but God has done all that for you and I to be fruitful. They had protection. They had a tower. They could see the enemy. We have the Spirit of God, we have the Word of God, my goodness, we have access to the armor of God, we have a church, right? Yes, a church that he gave so that we could come to church, hear the preaching and teaching of God's Word, and grow. You know, Ephesians 4:11 says, and he gives them apostles, some prophets, some evangelists, some pastors, some teaching for the perfecting of the saints, for the work of the ministry, for the edifying of the body of Christ. And we don't have time to read all those verses. Go ahead and read on through verse 15. In the end, what? That you and I can produce fruit. Are you a fruitful Christian? If not, what more could God have done? He couldn't have done anything, my friend. God has given the believer everything needed to bear fruit for the cause of Christ. My friends, let's get about the Father's business. Amen. Thanks for listening. God bless you.
0: You have been listening to the Fellowship Broadcast. Be sure to tune in again and invite someone to listen with you. This is Bruce DeLang signing off with this thought. I'm on my way to heaven and enjoying the journey. Are you?

0: For American Family News, I'm Robert Thornton. President Donald Trump is suggesting a deal could soon end the war with Iran. More from Fox's Jared Halper.
1: If Iran does not agree to a deal with the U.S., President Trump warns bombings will resume with more intensity than before.
2: We're dealing with people that want to make a deal very much, and we'll see whether or not they can make a deal that's satisfactory to us. We have it very much under control.
1: The president's warning comes amid reports the U.S. and Iran are closing in on an agreement that would end the U.S. blockade of Iran and reopen the Strait of Hormuz. The U.S. military says an American fighter jet shot out the rudder of an Iranian oil tanker today as that vessel was attempting to breach the blockade. At the White House, Jared Halpern, Fox News.
0: The FBI searched the Virginia State Senate leader's office today as part of a corruption investigation, according to a person familiar with the matter. The search at Virginia Senator Louise Lucas's district office in Portsmouth comes after the Democrat helped lead the state's recent redistricting effort. The FBI said only that it was conducting a court-authorized search warrant in Portsmouth. Some southern state legislatures are having special sessions to redraw their congressional maps. Dave Wasserman of the Cook Political Report joined Washington Watch to discuss the impact of redistricting on this year's midterm elections, especially following the U.S. Supreme Court's decision to limit Section 2 of the Voting Rights Act.
3: The majority in this case didn't strike down the Voting Rights Act entirely. What it did was it narrowed the scope of it so that the only way that a district map can be overturned is if plaintiffs prove that it was drawn with racially discriminatory intent. And what makes that so difficult for plaintiffs who are trying to challenge congressional maps and other maps drawn by these legislatures across the South is that they have to prove that rather than partisan motivation.
0: He said he sees three seats across the South wiped out by Republicans, but not enough to save their House majority.
3: Alabama, Louisiana, Tennessee, they're going to be drawing their maps, in some cases delaying primaries, to install new maps that expand the Republican advantage in those delegations. Keep in mind that by 2029, we could see states across the Deep South sending zero Democrats or black representatives to Congress from states that have some of the highest black populations in the country.
0: He went on to say this will eradicate Democrats from red states and will rid Republicans from blue states. A retired Navy ship commander says it is imperative that the War Department makes the capital investments necessary to build the fleet that we need. More from AFN's Chad Groney.
4: As we have reported on AFN, the War Department is proposing a $1.5 trillion budget for 2027. Much of the increased demand is driven by President Trump's desire to construct the Golden Dome anti-missile defense system, as well as increased shipbuilding, priced at $65.8 billion. They intend to build 18 battle force ships and 16 non-battle force ships. Retired Navy Commander Kirk Lippold commanded the USS Cole when it was attacked by terrorists in 2000. And now serves as an adjunct professor at the United States Naval Academy.
5: It's a start because the United States Navy and the shipbuilding industry in the U.S. has not been doing what we've needed for years simply because we couldn't get the budget to afford it. We now have a president that understands the strategic situation that is out there and is going to begin to build the fleet that we need.
4: But Lippold says in order to do so, the War Department needs to make capital investments.
5: We need to build more shipyards. But if you're going to build those shipyards, we also have to make an investment in the trades. We need to make sure that we can train the welders, the electricians, the pipe fitters that can build those ships because we don't have them right now. We're competing with normal industry out there, and we need to make sure that we are getting people that are dedicated to work in DOD-focused areas when it comes to the shipbuilding trades.
4: I'm Chad Groening.
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8: Here's a look at your three-day weather forecast in mid-Missouri. Today, high up to 61 degrees, partly cloudy today, with tonight a low down to 40 degrees. For Thursday, high up to 69, partly sunny, And Thursday night, a low down to 51 degrees. Friday, there is a 65% chance of some showers and thunderstorms with a high of 70 degrees, partly sunny in the day. And then for Friday night, low down to 49 degrees. Again, that high today is 61, and tonight a low down to 40 degrees. That's your weather in Mid-Missouri from KJAB, The Light.

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0: For American Family News, I'm Robert Thornton. President Donald Trump gave an update on the conflict in Iran. He made the comments at the White House.
1: They want to make a deal. We've had very good talks over the last 24 hours, and it's very possible that we'll make a deal.
0: The comments come the same day that President Trump and First Lady Melania Trump spoke to the mothers of military service members, celebrating them as well as mothers who serve. They highlighted all of those involved in current deployments in the Middle East ahead of Mother's Day weekend. Over 600 military personnel from multiple countries are searching for two U.S. soldiers who went missing in Morocco during U.S.-African military exercises scouring underwater caves in the Atlantic coast, according to authorities. The two U.S. Army members went missing last week near a training area in southwestern Morocco, according to the Moroccan military. They are believed to have been on a recreational hike and may have fallen into the ocean. Three cruise ship passengers likely infected with hantavirus have been taken off the ship and flown to the Netherlands. Here's Fox's Jessica Rosenthal.
2: Two patients with hantavirus infections and one suspected of being infected, including the ship's doctor, were flown out of the Cape Verde Islands off the coast of West Africa to the Netherlands. The ship was continuing on to the Canary Islands, where remaining passengers are expected to receive medical screenings before being allowed to return home. A Dutch national died on board the ship a month ago. His wife, who left the ship, died after collapsing at the airport in Johannesburg, South Africa. And the body of a German national who died remains on the ship. Officials told the AP they believe the initial infected couple contracted the disease, which is spread by inhaling contaminated rodent droppings while birdwatching at a landfill during a stop in Argentina. Jessica Rosenthal, Fox News.
0: More findings about the benefits of drinking a cup of coffee. Here's Fox's Lisa Brady.
3: A daily cup of Joe can give you an energy boost, but it could also protect against aging and possibly help ward off chronic diseases. For decades, research has linked coffee consumption to longer life and lower risk of chronic disease. Now scientists say they figured out how. Texas A&M researchers say it isn't the caffeine, but rather compounds in coffee which activate a receptor in the body, recognized for its role in aging, stress response, and disease. The study finding that compounds like polyhydroxy and plant-based polyphenols were much more active, but despite the apparent connection, more research needs to be done.
0: A candidate for governor is trying to relate to people while also poking fun at herself. Here's AFN's Chris Woodward.
4: Katie Porter said in the ad that she is not like most people who run for governor. According to Porter, she actually gets what people are going through these days.
5: A single mom of three kids, I know what it's like to push the shopping cart. My minivan has almost 200,000 miles. I have a grown kid who may soon be living on my couch. To give Californians what they need, it's going to take standing up to Donald Trump, calling out greedy corporations, and stepping on some toes along the way. Now, could you guys please get out of my shot?
4: The part at the end is in reference to a viral clip of Porter, then a member of Congress, getting upset at staffers getting in her shot while she was doing a video in July of 2021. Responding to all this on Fox News Channel's The Will Cain Show, podcaster Allie Beth Stuckey said Porter missed an opportunity with her ad.
6: I thought that she was going to say, look, we need someone who's tough. I know I've had my moments, but that's just because I care a lot and I really want to serve you. That would have been better. That little thing that she did actually wasn't funny. Mm-hmm. Whatever the opposite of aura is, that's what Katie Porter has.
4: Porter has polled better than many other candidates in the race for governor of California, but she still trails Republican Steve Hilton and Chad Bianco, as well as Democrats Javier Becerra and Tom Steyer. Because of how California does its primary, voters will choose between Republicans and Democrats. The top two vote earners will go head-to-head in the general election later this year. I'm Chris Woodward.
7: This is CNN.
0: CNN founder Ted Turner has died. His company, Turner Enterprises, says the television pioneer died today. 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
11: Here's a look at your three-day weather forecast in mid-Missouri. Today, high up to 61 degrees, partly cloudy today. with tonight a low down to 40 degrees. For Thursday, high up to 69, partly sunny, and Thursday night a low down to 51 degrees. Friday, there is a 65% chance of some showers and thunderstorms with a high of 70 degrees, partly sunny in the day. And then for Friday night, low down to 49 degrees. Again, that high today of 61, and tonight a low down to 40 degrees. That's your weather in Mid-Missouri from KJAB, The Light.

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0: This is American Family News. I'm Robert Thornton. The White House believes it is close to a deal with Iran. Ashley Webster of Fox Business is in Tel Aviv with more.
1: The focus now is on a one-page memorandum, basically a framework for a peace proposal that would include committing Iran to a moratorium on nuclear enrichment. It is believed the deal would also call for the U.S. to lift sanctions on Tehran and both countries remove restrictions on transit through the Strait of Hormuz. Iran's foreign minister, Araghchi, met with his counterpart in China. Analysts say it could play a role going forward. There is speculation that President Trump perhaps could make a detour to Islamabad to sign some sort of peace agreement before heading to Beijing to meet with President Xi next week.
0: Iran's foreign minister met today with his Chinese counterpart. The U.S. Department of Education is investigating the Los Angeles Unified School District. The Department of Education says it appears the school district is protecting sexual predators at the expense of its students. Examples include policies to automatically reassign teachers accused of sexual misconduct with students. The school district issued a statement saying it takes all allegations seriously and that it remains committed to transparency, accountability, and fostering a safe environment for all. House Democrats are accusing Commerce Secretary Howard Lutnick of bending the truth during a closed-door interview today in connection to his relationship with convicted sex offender Jeffrey Epstein. Here's Fox's Chad Pergram.
2: Commerce Secretary Howard Lutnick has given contradictory statements about his ties to Epstein. He kept in touch with Epstein after claiming he broke off contact. Lutnick and Epstein were neighbors for years. Lutnick told lawmakers they only met three times. And when he saw a massage table at Epstein's home, Lutnick decided to end any relationship with him. But Lutnick and his family traveled to Epstein's island years later. The committee is not taping the interview. That's because Lutnick is appearing voluntarily. He is not under subpoena.
0: California Democrat Representative Ro Khanna said that if the interview had been recorded and the president saw it, Secretary Lutnick would be fired. The midterms are coming up in November, and a historian and political commentator says it is crucial to President Trump's agenda that Republicans keep the House and Senate. More from AFN, Steve Jordal.
3: David Barton of Wall Builders tells the Jenna Ellis in the Morning Show it's make or break for the Trump presidency that the GOP does well in the midterms.
4: I think it's really key for those of us that think the nation is moving in the right direction under President Trump. It's really important that we continue that in the next 2 years, that it not be a two-year presidential term.
3: He says the Senate will be fairly easy to keep. The House is where the effort will be needed.
4: There's about 56 House seats that are within 3.5 points one way or the other, meaning that they're close enough that either Democrat or Republican could win. Probably about 17 of those seats are absolutely key to the election.
3: Barton says the key to keeping the House is voter turnout, which usually drops during the midterms. But there is room for optimism.
4: I think there's several blue states that will actually pass some red ballot initiatives this election. And I think that that will draw red voters to the polls.
3: He says most state Republican parties are putting out very little effort in these midterms, so it will be up to churches.
4: Pastors are going to have to say, hey, Christians, you got to show up at the polls and vote. This is a really critical election.
3: I'm Steve Jordal.
0: In education news, those looking to earn degrees at their own speed can now do so via their mobile phones after Cornerstone University tailored degree offerings and its business program to cater to students who prefer a self-paced program that can be completed on a smartphone. University President Garrison Moreno-Riano told Fox Business that the program launched in August and has about 250 students enrolled. On Wall Street, stocks were higher today. The Dow rose 612, the S&P added 106, and the NASDAQ climbed 513. West Texas Intermediate crude was down to about $96 a barrel. That is all our time for this hour's news. You can see more news at AFN.net, and we appreciate your listening. I'm Robert Thornton.
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8: Here's a look at your three-day weather forecast in mid-Missouri. Today, high up to 61 degrees, partly cloudy today, with tonight a low down to 40 degrees. For Thursday, high up to 69, partly sunny, and Thursday night a low down to 51 degrees. Friday, there is a 65% chance of some showers and thunderstorms with a high of 70 degrees, partly sunny in the day. And then for Friday night, low down to 49 degrees. Again, that high today of 61, and tonight a low down to 40 degrees. That's your weather in mid-Missouri from KJAB, the Lone.

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0: How do you do? Pride and Prejudice. The two go hand in hand, don't they? As the head gets puffed up with itself, the eyes look down on others. It's a disease of the heart, really, that can be passed on from father to son, as the man in this story learned. Fortunately, the cure is simple and can be passed to anyone when the heart and mind and life are unshackled. This is Unshackled, dramatizing true life stories that proclaim the good news, produced in Chicago by Pacific Garden Mission. For more than 120 years now, homeless men and women with nowhere else to go have been coming to Pacific Garden Mission. What seems like the end of the line for them often turns out to be the beginning of new life. Treating everyone with respect and kindness, the mission offers food for the body and food for the soul, a place to sleep, and a wake-up call that there is a way out of their hopeless situation. They can have victory over bad habits and attitudes. Every kind of person has come to the old lighthouse, young and old, educated and illiterate, but each one is set free by the same message because the one who sets them free is the same yesterday and today and forever. And now for broadcast around the earth, here's program number 2450 in the series Unshackled, the program that makes you face yourself and think.
1: Dolores, your brothers and I have come to ask if you would arrange a meeting with your mother and me. We need to talk. I want to put our family back together again.
2: No, Dad, I have to live my own life at this point.
1: Dolores!
3: Let's go after her, Dad.
4: Sir, you cannot go up there.
1: That is my daughter. I'd like to speak with her again.
4: I'm sorry, but only nursing students are allowed upstairs.
3: Dolores acted really strange.
1: Oh, your mother has turned her against me.
3: What are we going to do now, Dad?
1: There's nothing more we can do. It's over, boys. There can be no reconciliation.
3: Well, what about Don? Maybe he can say something to change Mom's mind.
1: Oh, he's in the Marines now. I don't even know where he's stationed. No, your mother is determined to ruin me. I'll probably lose the business, maybe even the house and car.
3: How can that be?
1: Well, that's the way bankruptcy is. They take everything.
3: I'll never forgive her for that, or Dolores.
1: Well, if that's what they want, that's what they get. They broke up the family, so we will have nothing to do with them ever again. Don't even speak about them.
3: I sure won't.
1: 19 years, all for nothing.
3: You have us, Dad.
1: And you boys are my treasure. The Spaniards in the family don't ever sink into low-class American ways. Never forget that you're Spanish and come from a great heritage.
0: The pain of divorce often drives people to choose sides, hold grudges, and forget the love that once held them together, like the man in our story. He was 12 when his parents divorced, and the pain led to unforgiveness that blinded him for years. This is the true story of a man we'll call Barney, right now on Unshackled.
5: I was born in 1949 in New Jersey, the youngest of four children, so I was spoiled as a boy. The first 5 years of my life were good. I was unaware of the fighting between my parents, disagreements about raising us children.
4: Juan, no, stop it!
1: My progeny will not grow up to be Americano bums! They will not disgrace our family name.
6: Dad, I'm just trying to have friends. What's wrong with that?
1: Being accepted is not a worthwhile goal. Being superior is what matters. I was not accepted when I came to this country. I had to fight every boy in class, and I vowed that my children would not have to do that.
4: They're not fighting, Juan. They're trying to assimilate. Isn't that what you want?
1: No! We have to live in this inferior culture, but we don't have to become like it. We're Spaniards. Spain sent the man who discovered this country, and I pity anyone who is not Spanish.
4: I suppose that includes me.
1: Being Hungarian is your misfortune.
4: Say what you like to me, but you are not going to abuse our children.
5: I was 7 when Mom got me and my siblings from school one day and took us to our aunt's house, saying our lives were in danger. We were gone 3 days. My brother Jim and I never did think there was any danger, but Mom and my oldest brother and sister did. From then on, I tried to keep the peace at home by obeying my parents. But at age 9, I created a family crisis.
4: Barney, where have you been? You're 30 minutes late for lunch. I called the school. I even drove down there to see if I could see you walking. What happened?
6: I stopped at the bookmobile to look at some books. The next thing I remember is landing on the sidewalk about a mile away from here.
4: What? Good heavens. I'll have to call your dad. That's the bookmobile, right in the parking lot where he said it was.
1: Is that the one you were in, Barney?
6: Yes, that's the one I was in. That's the first time I ever saw a bookmobile, and I was curious, so I went inside, but I stayed too long looking at books, and I was afraid I'd get in trouble for getting home late for lunch, so I lied when I said I was dumped outside. I'm really sorry for all the trouble I caused.
1: What have you learned from this experience, Barney?
6: It never pays to lie. It only makes things worse. It's very important to tell the truth, no matter what.
4: That's right. Now look how we dragged the other kids out of school because we thought it was a family emergency.
1: What else did you learn?
6: To be grateful for the love of my family. You were all very worried.
5: Dad didn't punish me for foolishness, but sad to say, our family love would be uprooted when I was 12. As the arguments between my parents grew worse, Mom asked for a divorce.
1: Children, your mother has decided to break up the family by leaving. I have tried to persuade her not to do this shameful thing, but she won't listen to reason. Therefore, you kids must each decide whether you're going to join her in breaking up the family or stay home so the family won't break up as it should not. Don, you have already decided to go into the Marines. Dolores, what do you want to do?
2: I'll go with Mom.
1: Jim?
3: Well, I'll stay with you, Dad. Dolores, please stay. Don't break up the family.
2: I'm going with Mom.
1: What about you, Barney?
6: I don't want the family to break up.
1: Oh, I know, son. I don't want it to break up either, but your mother is determined, so you have to choose. I'm sorry, but that's the way it is.
6: By leaving, I would just be breaking the family up worse than it already is. I don't want to do that. I'll stay.
5: Dad tried to reunite the family after Mom left. He took us to see her in an effort to kindle communication.
3: Hi, Mom.
4: Is your father with you?
3: No, he's waiting outside in the car. It's just Barney and me.
4: Come on in, boys.
3: Dad sure wants to see you, Mom. Won't you let him come in?
4: It isn't safe, Jim.
6: Can't we all meet in a restaurant or something, Mom?
4: No, he might try to hurt me even there, Barney.
6: Dad isn't like that.
4: Maybe not with you, but he is with me and Dolores.
6: Well, what are we going to tell Dad when we get back in the car with him?
4: Tell him it would be better if I didn't meet with him at all.
5: That's when we went to my sister, hoping she could persuade Mom, but she rejected us too, and Mom told us to make believe that she was dead. My heart was broken by Mom's desertion. I knew Dad and Jim loved me, so I built a wall around my heart that excluded the rest of the family. Dad went into a depression, lost his business, the home and car, but we all worked hard, and 2 years later he reestablished the business. Jim and I both went to night school so we could help Dad during the day. We completely lost track of the others until my oldest brother, Don, called.
7: Hi, Dad. How are you?
1: Don! Don, we're fine. Are you still in the Marines?
7: No. I was discharged 3 years ago, and I finally tracked you down. Have you had any contact with Mom or Dolores?
1: No, and I don't want to either. Furthermore, I don't want you to tell them anything about us. Is that understood?
7: Oh, yeah, sure, Dad. I'll respect your wishes. How are Jim and Barney? I haven't seen them now in 8 years.
1: Oh, they're fine. Barney's going to college, majoring in economics. I'm real proud of both of them. They helped me rebuild the business after your mother ruined me.
7: Is Barney there? I'd like to talk to him.
1: Yes. Barney, it's Don.
5: Wow! Don, how are you?
7: Great, Barney. I'm born again.
1: Born again.
5: There's no doubt he's different. If he wants to give Jesus the credit, what's wrong with that?
1: Oh, I have no doubt that Jesus was a good man, maybe better than most, but so was Confucius, in my opinion. Jesus is not right about everything. Look how he said to turn the other cheek. You'd have to be a fool to do such a thing. And I don't accept the idea that Jesus is the only way to heaven, either. He was Jewish. Why would I accept a Jewish God?
5: The year before I graduated from college, Dad sent Jim and me to Spain. It was a gift of love from Dad since he had never been able to go back himself. We planned to stay 2 weeks but left after 10 days because we felt guilty that Dad wasn't there. I earned a second degree in accounting and went to work for a large firm in another city. Within a year, I became senior accountant, and 6 months later, I was promoted to the financial department. I was so proud of myself, and pride was my downfall.
8: Hello?
5: Jim, I've resigned from my job.
8: What happened, Barney?
5: Remember how I told you about that Jewish man I worked with who was so obnoxious when I sent him a Christmas card?
8: Mm-hmm.
5: All it said was season's greetings, but he yelled at me and said it should have been a Hanukkah card. What a jerk, and I was just trying to befriend him.
8: Well, I thought you said he was asked to resign because he insulted a higher-up.
5: Well, he did resign, but last week he was hired back as my boss. There's no way I can work with him.
8: Why don't you come up here to Wisconsin? You can stay in my house and live free until you find a job. Dad's retired, you know, so we'll all three be together again.
5: How is he, Jim?
8: He has emphysema, Barney, and glaucoma. He's had it a long time, but he just didn't tell us.
5: I moved to Wisconsin, where my father was slowly dying. And my mother? It had been 23 years since I had seen her. I didn't even know if she was alive.
0: In a moment, Barney will tell us how his life was turned upside down.
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5: At that point in my life, I had no idea what a bigot I was, both in race and religion. Convinced that I was guaranteed a place in heaven because I always went to church, I listened with a condescending heart as the man who trained me to be an auditor for the state told me of my need for Jesus. My postman invited me to visit his church, but I declined and pitied him. The years passed, and my brother's job transferred him to Kentucky, so Dad moved in with me. He could no longer read because the glaucoma medicine aggravated his emphysema, which was also much worse. He needed a full-time nurse.
1: Oh, how I wish I could still read. I would have some diversion from listening to that nurse. All she talks about is Jesus.
5: She does speak Spanish fluently, Dad.
1: It does not compensate, Barney. I am going to forbid her to talk about him.
5: I don't know, Dad. I think it's all she knows, that and nursing. And she is a good nurse.
1: Even so, if she does not change, I want you to find me a different one.
5: Whatever you say, Dad, but we may not find one that good. The nurse pleaded with Dad to let her continue talking about Jesus, but he was adamant, so she resigned. I gladly took care of Dad in the evening and on weekends, and finally found another nurse during the day, but she was just like the first one.
10: All things are possible with God, Mr. Diaz. Don't you know that? You need to pray in faith, and the Holy Spirit will help you. Jesus said, All things are possible to him that believeth.
1: I'm tired of all that talk about Jesus and God and the Holy Spirit. I don't want to hear it anymore.
10: Mr. Diaz, when the Lord tells me to talk to you about Jesus, I'm going to obey him. It doesn't matter what you say. Faith comes by hearing, and hearing by the word of God. You need to put your faith in Christ.
1: Other men were just as good as he was. What about Buddha or Muhammad?
10: They didn't die for your sins, Mr. Diaz. Jesus did. And he was raised from the dead to give you eternal life. Haven't you heard John chapter 17, verse 3? And this is life eternal, that they might know thee, the only true God, and Jesus Christ, whom thou hast sent.
1: I don't go along with that.
10: Jesus said, except a man be born again, he cannot see the kingdom of God. John chapter 3, verse 3.
11: Hello, Dad.
1: Barney, you can go now, nurse. My son is home.
11: I'll see you to the door, Miss Green.
10: You really should be praying for your father to believe in Jesus.
11: I agree, but don't talk to him so much about religion. He doesn't like it.
10: Would you rather see him die without Christ?
11: No, of course not.
10: Then pray for him, and I will keep telling him the gospel.
11: I loved my father very much and didn't want him to end up in hell, so I prayed for him to believe in Jesus, not knowing that I needed the same prayer. At 1 o'clock in the morning, in late September 1988, a battle took place for Dad's soul that I didn't even understand. I had gone into his room to give him his inhaler so he could get some relief for his tired lungs.
1: Thanks, Barney.
11: I'm going back to bed, Dad. Try to get some sleep.
1: That's fine for you, you who abused me more than all the rest of the family combined. You let me down. I helped you, sent you to college, and all that time you thought you were better than the rest of us, didn't you? Well, I'm not fooled. You're not a real Spaniard. You take after your mother. You've always resented me for not being with her all these years, haven't you? I'm the one who made it possible for you to be successful, and you were ungrateful. All you thought about was yourself. You've never loved me.
11: A ripple of fear went through my body as he went on and on, accusing me in a cold, unnatural voice until 5 in the morning. Something told me not to defend myself, but that when he had finished, I should merely ask his forgiveness, which I did, weeping at his suffering. Only then did his voice become normal as he expressed his love for me. When the nurse came, I was so exhausted I went back to bed instead of going to work. A few hours later, she woke me, saying Dad wanted to see me.
10: Yes.
1: Lord, please forgive me for all the sins I've committed in my life. I surrender to you, Lord, and I surrender to you all the people I've wronged, and ask you to help them forgive.
10: Praise the Lord. Thank you, Jesus, for saving this sinner. Lord, you are wonderful.
11: Dad, I love you.
1: My little son, I love you. You have been more than a perfect son, more than I deserved. Please know that my love for you is forever.
11: 2 days later, on his 80th birthday, Dad died. For the next 2 years, I was spiritually adrift. I had stopped going to church and half believed in reincarnation. Then, in 1990, during a 5-day period of time, 6 different people told me they thought I was a rabbi. I was so offended, I lashed out at God, saying, "Well, if you're trying to talk to me, why don't you just talk?" The next day, the nurse who had cared for my father called, invited me to visit, and gave me some tapes by an evangelist. I didn't want to listen to them, but I didn't want to lie to her later, so I did. I listened for hours.
12: My friend, if you have a bitter, unforgiving heart, hear what Romans chapter 2, verses 1 to 3 have to say. Therefore thou art inexcusable, O man, whosoever thou art that judgest. For wherein thou judgest another, thou condemnest thyself. For thou that judgest doest the same things. But we are sure that the judgment of God is according to truth against them which commit such things. And thinkest thou this, O man, that judgest them which do such things, and doest the same, that thou shalt escape the judgment of God?
11: That describes me.
12: If you have sin in your life, you don't have a real relationship with the Lord Jesus Christ. I'm not talking about going to church. I'm talking about personally knowing him as your Lord and Savior. Talk to him. Tell him your weakness, your fears. Ask his forgiveness. Ask him to be your strength. The God who created you knows what's best for you.
11: I've never done that.
12: God says in Romans,

0: from God. He has a plan for your life, my friend. Come to Jesus now and discover what it's like to live in the light.
1: Oh, Lord, I've been such a complete fool. Please forgive me. Everything I've ever had, you gave to me. At the end of my life, you're only going to come and take it back anyway. Come and take it now. Come in and take over my life. You have a plan for my life? Oh, Lord, show me your plan so that I can obey, so that you'll be pleased. Lord, it is so wonderful to know you. Please, give Jim and my mother and my sister a relationship like the one you've given to me. The first thing I did was to buy a Bible and started reading God's Word. And the Holy Spirit began working in my heart, telling me to write my mother. I didn't even know if she was still alive. After talking with my oldest brother, Don, I learned she was alive and had remarried years before. He let her know about my desire to communicate with her, but she thought too much had changed. Forgiveness did not come overnight. A year later, my sister wrote, inviting me and Jim to visit at Christmas.
2: You gonna go, Barney?
1: Yes, I'm going. You and your family are also invited.
2: I can't believe you'd even consider going, after what they did to Dad.
1: It's time to forgive, Jim.
2: You've always spent Christmas with me and my family, Barney.
1: I'm sorry to hurt you, Jim, but it's important to begin a reconciliation. Mother will be there too, and her husband has never agreed to spend Christmas with our family.
2: Our family? You're betraying Dad.
1: No, I'm not, Jim. I heard him pray just before he died, asking God's forgiveness and asking the Lord to help others forgive. I'm going to take the plunge and call Mom.
3: Hello?
1: Hello, Mom. Is that you? It's Barney.
3: Oh, Barney, thank you for calling.
1: Oh, Mom, I love you. I love you.
3: Everything is all right, Barney. You don't need to be concerned about us. We're all born again.
1: You are?
3: Yes. I was saved 2 years after the divorce, and Dolores came to Christ a year after that. But my husband doesn't know the Lord, so I mustn't talk too long because he'll be home soon.
1: Mom, the biggest miracle of all was Dad getting saved 2 days before he died.
3: That is a miracle. He never went to church. Even once, all the years we were married, he was so prideful.
1: So was I, Mom. But I couldn't see it until God showed me. Mom, it's been 32 years since we've seen each other.
3: I've been praying for you all this time, Barney.
1: Isn't Jesus wonderful? He's the one who's bringing us together. When I went to my sister's house for Christmas, she greeted me with a hug and a kiss. I met her family, and when Mother came, we spent hours getting reacquainted.
4: I still can't get over seeing you again, Barney, after all these years.
1: It's awful, isn't it, how Satan deceived us? Feelings are the biggest weapons he uses against us.
5: You can say that again. I felt so bitter and rejected, I tried to commit suicide while I was in nursing school. But a friend discovered me in time and shared the gospel. That's how I was saved.
1: I had no idea you were that desperate, Dolores.
5: You had no idea what I went through with Dad. When I was a little girl, he told me I was a disgrace to him because his firstborn wasn't a boy. All the time I was growing up, he said I'd never amount to anything. And then he beat me when I tried to make something of my life. Him and his so-called heritage.
1: I hope you can forgive him, Dolores. He needed the Lord in his life.
5: Yeah, I know. I'm glad he was saved before he died.
1: Well, God is in charge now. We're a living testimony to his power and grace. What Satan tried to destroy, God has restored.
5: Well, maybe next year Jim will join us.
1: Our family is completely reconciled now, and my stepfather is saved. We are still praying for Jim's salvation. I'm very active in my church, the one the postman invited me to visit. I operate the soundboard, tape duplication, participate in the weekly intercessory prayer meeting,

0: street ministry and children's church. I'm also taking courses in Bible school. All the praise and glory go to God. He said in John chapter 17, verse 17, "Sanctify them through thy truth. Thy word is truth."
1: The man we call Barney is living proof that forgiveness and healing are possible with God. Friend, nothing is impossible with him. When the Lord Jesus Christ comes into your heart and life, all things become new. If you want new life in Christ, call to him right now in prayer. "For whosoever shall call upon the name of the Lord shall be saved," according to Romans chapter 10, verse 13.
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1: This is program number 2450. Heard in the true story of a man called Barney were James Snyder, Marcy Mancotti, Larry Moran, Shelley Carlson, Peter Spector, David Stewart, and Connie Foster. Original music, Lucille Becker. Sound, Nick Aloisio. Engineer, Ed Webb. 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
2: Here's a look at your three-day weather forecast in mid-Missouri. Today, high up to 61 degrees, partly cloudy today, with tonight a low down to 40 degrees. For Thursday, high up to 69, partly sunny, and Thursday night a low down to 51 degrees. Friday, there is a 65% chance of some showers and thunderstorms with a high of 70 degrees, partly sunny in the day. And then for Friday night, low down to 49 degrees. Again, that high today of 61, and tonight a low down to 40 degrees. That's your weather in mid-Missouri from KJAB, The Light.
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4: 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But right now, let's get right into today's message, and may the Lord bless you as you listen to the Word of God. Last week, I basically talked about a phrase that's mentioned twice in Malachi chapter 2, take heed to your spirit. Take heed to your spirit, your attitude, your disposition. We want everybody as Bible believers to know our position, but a lot of times they're not interested because of our disposition. Our disposition causes a lot of trouble. Sometimes we're some of the more grumpy, unfriendly, etc., people that there are. God's people ought to be the friendliest people that there are, and certainly we ought to be a rejoicing people. I am convinced that we are seeing, as never before, anxiety, fear, insecurity, tension, stress. I believe, Cornerstone, please hear me if you've been here very long at all, and the rest of you, this might sound new to you, but I believe that it is more important than ever that you embrace what I've been preaching in this church for 35 years, simplicity in Christ. You better figure it out, you better find it, and you better embrace it. It is going to be our downfall if we don't figure this thing out. I want you to stop and consider that in the good old U.S. of A., in the lap of luxury, in the land of plenty, in a place where there's more than we could possibly ever want or need, suicide is still one of the leading causes of death among teenagers. Now you tell me why that is. What's the problem in this country? When there should be no cause for such a spirit that would lead a teenager to commit suicide. So we have a text this morning in verse 6 that says, be careful for nothing. Don't let anything cause you to be careful. Now, we use the word careful sometimes in a different way. Somebody's walking down a steep spot and we say, be careful. They're walking through a big crowd, we say, be careful. They're driving in the snow, we say, be careful. But what Paul is talking about is don't be full of care. Don't be constantly worrying. Don't be so anxious and filled with anxiety. Is that what he's saying? That is the Bible definition of be careful for nothing, full of care, worry, or anxiety. And the contrast, which I tried to emphasize, but I'm going to do it again in verse 7. And the peace of God, if you do what he says in verse 6, the peace of God, which passeth all understanding, shall keep your hearts and minds. Make sure you get that. Where is the peace? It's in your heart. It's in your mind. And it will keep your heart and mind through Christ Jesus. Now, to me, that sounds mighty good. And so, here's what I want you to understand. There's a place in your body, inside of your being, where you can either find peace or perplexity. You can either find calm or conflict. You can either find faith or fear. And Paul says, I don't want you to be anxious, worried, fretting, full of care about anything. Now, before I give you quite a bit of scripture this morning and preach to you, I want you to imagine a time and a place where there are no screens. I'm talking about television, computers, iPads, iPhones, no video games, no screens, no television, no computer, no iPhone. And along with that, no central heat and air. No McDonald's, no Pizza Hut, no Sonic, no Walmart, no Target. Think about it. You would go to the general store. They call it a general store because it wasn't a specific store.
5: That's right.
4: It wasn't a specialty store. You didn't go to one store to look at 16 walls of shoes. You understand what I'm saying? So you got this world where there's no screens, no central heating air, no McDonald's, no Pizza Hut, no Sonic, no Walmart, no Target. You'd go to the general store, and in the one corner of the store, there's a bunch of men in overalls throwing washers. The washer's about that big around. It's got a little hole in it. And they're throwing it at a board with a hole not much bigger than the washer. It later became horseshoes, but that's when they pitched washers. You could do that on the inside, and if you missed real bad, the horseshoe didn't break somebody's leg. Washers was a little bit safer, and those men would do that for hours. And I'd sit and watch them. Or on the porch of that general store, they were whittling and telling tales. On the other side of the back of that store was a barber. He'd cut your hair for about 50 cents because it took about 30 seconds. Everybody got the same style. Bzzz. You could get a soft drink and a pack of peanuts for 25 cents. The soft drink was 8 ounces. And you thought you were in heaven because you had an 8-ounce drink. And now I see ladies with a 64-ounce. I won't go there. You'll get mad at me. 64 ounces. If I'm not mistaken, that's 8 times 8. Think about that. I, as a young boy playing sports all the time, 8 ounces was a lot. I was tickled to get it. Mama went to town on Saturday. Only on Saturday. You ate out only if you was going to be traveling for at least 4 or 5 hours. And a lot of times you didn't eat out then, you just took a picnic. At the church house where I went to as an 8-year-old boy, there was no indoor restroom. There was no water fountain. There was no nursery. And nobody left the service. No AC in that church. First church I pastored, after 15 minutes, I was soaking wet preaching. No AC. Back in those days, boys' games were cowboys and Indians, Tarzan in the jungle, climbing trees and riding them to the ground, and stick ball. It was called stick ball because you played with a stick. You didn't have a bat. The ball was a rock. Back in those days, animals, you ain't gonna believe this, were treated like animals.
5: Amen.
4: Not people.
5: Right.
4: And criminals were treated like criminals.
5: Right.
4: Not celebrity status citizens. I could go over all that. Again, no screens, no central air, no McDonald's, no Walmart. Mama went to town on Saturday. No indoor restroom at the church, no water fountain, etc. I'm just describing my early childhood to you. That was my early childhood before. We had an outhouse back in behind my house. And if you think I'm stretching this and saying I didn't have a screen, we didn't have a television, not until I was, I think, 10. I don't know exactly how old I was. That first house, I remember going to kindergarten and and riding my tricycle to kindergarten is right down the street. Just about everybody walked to that school because the schools were local schools before they consolidated everything. Right? Community type schools. I'm not saying that's right or wrong. I'm just telling you that's the way it was. Now, I'm not being nostalgic this morning. I'm not being sentimental. And I'm not saying all of these modern conveniences are wrong. I'm not saying that at all. I would say this, we're spoiled rotten. And I do fear that we are unthankful. I don't think we appreciate what we've got. But what I'm aiming for is, why is there so much anxiety today? Why is there so much emotional instability? Why are there so many people with a frustrated, bad spirit? Why is there so much worry and fear and insecurity? And I know part of the answer, without a doubt. Many people will not acknowledge the harm done by technology. Screens. Obsession with food. Chemicals in our food and our drinks. Most people won't even think about it. They don't even want to think about it. Now, Paul said in his day, in Romans chapter 7, in his day, first century, 2,000 years ago, he said there was a war going on against the law of his mind. He said there's a war going on against the law of my mind. How much more would you say that'd be true today? If it was true then. The Bible says in 1 Peter 2:11, "Dearly beloved, I beseech you as strangers and pilgrims, abstain from fleshly lust," listen, "which war against the soul." The soul, they say, is that place of the mind, the will, and the emotions. It's where the thought processes are. It's where your spirit is. And the Bible says there's a war going on against your mind, and this war involves fleshly or carnal lusts. Are we full of care today? Worry, anxiety, stress, and tension? Or are we full of peace, contentment, and joy, unspeakable and full of glory? Which one is it in your life, in your home, in our church? I want you to look at a passage I often use. Take your Bible, please, and turn to 2 Corinthians chapter 11. I'm not going to ask you to turn too much today, but I hope you'll pay attention. Now, if some of you are already thinking, we've heard this before, okay. Evidently, God thinks you hadn't figured it out yet. I started to call this message, same song, different tune. We need to figure this out. Because I've never, ever, in 46 years of preaching, seen so many people who are passive and lethargic and beat down and oppressed with no joy and no peace and no contentment and full of stress and worry and anxiety. I've never seen a time like this. People ask me sometimes, in our church, what do you think the difference is between now and 10 years ago? I say it's obvious. Technology. It's obvious. It's not hard to figure out. The Bible says in 2 Corinthians chapter 11, verse 3, a verse that I use quite often, Paul the Apostle says to the church in Corinth, "But I fear, lest by any means, as the serpent beguiled Eve through his subtlety, so your what? Minds should be what? Corrupted from the simplicity that is in Christ." He said the devil wants to corrupt your mind from the simplicity that is in Christ. Now you can look up that word corrupted minds. It means to be defiled or led astray or not sound. Not sound. Somebody says that we arrived safe and sound. I don't know about the sound part sometimes. Sound means healthy. And so the defiled mind, the corrupted mind, is a mind that doesn't work according to its intended purpose. It doesn't work the way God intended it to. Listen, Jesus says in Matthew 6, "Take no thought." Take no thought. Take no thought. Take no thought. Take no thought. Take no thought. He says it over and over and over again. It is a chapter about worry. And that word means, you look it up, I'm not making it up, it means to be choked, to be strangled, or to be divided. And Americans, the Word of God comes on Sunday, but the world chokes it out by Monday. Matter of fact, sometimes it chokes it out by Sunday after lunch. And you get the Word of God, and you get what you got in Sunday school this morning, and you get the great singing, and you get fed, and you get all of that stuff, but it gets choked, and you get strangled, and you get divided, and no man can serve two masters. He'll love one and hate the other, the Bible says. It's clear in the Bible that this thing that leads to worry is destroying the people of God and corrupting their minds. And in that same chapter, what Jesus talks about over and over and over again is food and drink.
5: Yeah, right.
4: That's what he talks about all over. He says, basically, you are obsessed with it. Yeah. Study the passage. And so Paul says that he doesn't want us to have our minds corrupted, because the devil wants to corrupt your mind. He wants to defile your mind. He doesn't want you to be sound in mind. He doesn't want you to have peace and joy. The devil doesn't want you to be happy. The devil doesn't want you to feel good about church. He doesn't want you to enjoy preaching. He doesn't want you to enjoy your home or your family. He doesn't want you to enjoy your church family. He doesn't even want you to enjoy your pastor's preaching. He just wants you to be ill, bitter, sour, upset, depressed, discouraged. That's what the devil wants.
6: 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For additional information or request a free MP3 CD, a regular CD, or a cassette, just give us a call, 615-735-2850. Again, the number is 615-735-2850. You can further learn of our ministry by going to the website, sowingtheseedministries.com. Again, sowingtheseedministries.com. Until next time, may the Lord bless you as you serve Him.

0: Now it's time for Moments That Motivate with humorist Tim Lovelace.
1: If you watch television, you have seen a zillion commercials. Advertisements luring people to purchase items they don't need, like knives that cut through concrete, glue that can hold a rocket ship together, and a chia pet that looks like Darth Vader. Many of these ad agencies use a catchphrase to appeal to the listeners. Some commercials sound like this. Are you tired of flashlights not working? Well, we have the best light in the world guaranteed for only $19.95. But wait, there's more. You also get a light to hang on the bow of your boat. And with this low price, we'll also send you a light specifically designed for your bicycle. But wait, there's more. If you order today, we will send you an extra flashlight for free. And you're sitting in your recliner thinking, I don't have a boat or a bicycle, but I can't pass up this deal. Because everyone loves to receive more than what they were expecting. The absolute best deal on earth is knowing the Lord. When we ask Him into our lives, He gives us forgiveness and joy, blessings and purpose. We become joint heirs. He enriches us with wisdom through His Word, and He gives us love. Not just any love, but perfect, unconditional, endless love. Our cost for all of this? Well, it's free. But wait, there's more. Someday we're going to our eternal home. Heaven is a destination so incredible that it cannot be described in an earthly language. So as much as we enjoy walking in abundant life with Christ on earth, just wait. There's more. So much more to come.
0: To learn more about humorist, speaker, and storyteller Tim Lovelace, or to find out when Tim will be in your area, go to timlovelace.com and be sure to follow Tim on social media.

0: Back to Genesis with Dr. John Morris, scientist with the Institute for Creation Research. Dr. Morris, as unique as the giraffe is, how did it get its long neck?
1: Chris, an evolutionary story has it that during drought, those animals with long necks could eat leaves higher up in the trees. They survived while the others went extinct. Even though this story is told and retold in evolutionary circles, it's not even a little bit true. The giraffe has many precise design features to support its body style. For instance, a heart which will pump the blood all the way up to the head, and then traps in the blood vessels to keep the head from exploding when the giraffe puts his head down to drink from the lake. There's much more to a giraffe than just a long neck. Everything about him is designed to be just this. Modern-day giraffes are very well adapted to the environment to fill an ecological niche. They were designed to do so. They did not evolve. And that's how I see it from a Back to Genesis perspective.
0: For more on Genesis, visit us on the web at icr.org.
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0: For American Family News, I'm Robert Thornton. President Donald Trump gave an update on the conflict in Iran. He made the comments at the White House.
1: They want to make a deal. We've had very good talks over the last 24 hours, and it's very possible that we'll make a deal.
0: The comments come the same day that President Trump and First Lady Melania Trump spoke to the mothers of military service members, celebrating them as well as mothers who serve. They highlighted all of those involved in current deployments in the Middle East ahead of Mother's Day weekend. Over 600 military personnel from multiple countries are searching for two U.S. soldiers who went missing in Morocco during U.S.-African military exercises scouring underwater caves in the Atlantic coast, according to authorities. The two U.S. Army members went missing last week near a training area in southwestern Morocco, according to the Moroccan military. They are believed to have been on a recreational hike and may have fallen into the ocean. Three cruise ship passengers likely infected with hantavirus have been taken off the ship and flown to the Netherlands. Here's Fox's Jessica Rosenthal.
2: Two patients with hantavirus infections and one suspected of being infected, including the ship's doctor, were flown out of the Cape Verde Islands off the coast of West Africa to the Netherlands. The ship was continuing on to the Canary Islands, where remaining passengers are expected to receive medical screenings before being allowed to return home. A Dutch national died on board the ship a month ago. His wife, who left the ship, died after collapsing at the airport in Johannesburg, South Africa. And the body of a German national who died remains on the ship. Officials told the AP they believe the initial infected couple contracted the disease, which is spread by inhaling contaminated rodent droppings while birdwatching at a landfill during a stop in Argentina. Jessica Rosenthal, Fox News.
0: More findings about the benefits of drinking a cup of coffee. Here's Fox's Lisa Brady.
3: A daily cup of Joe can give you an energy boost, but it could also protect against aging and possibly help ward off chronic diseases. For decades, research has linked coffee consumption to longer life and lower risk of chronic disease. Now scientists say they figured out how. Texas A&M researchers say it isn't the caffeine, but rather compounds in coffee which activate a receptor in the body, recognized for its role in aging, stress response, and disease. The study finding that compounds like polyhydroxy and plant-based polyphenols were much more active, but despite the apparent connection, more research needs to be done.
0: A candidate for governor is trying to relate to people while also poking fun at herself. Here's AFN's Chris Woodward.
4: Katie Porter said in the ad that she is not like most people who run for governor. According to Porter, she actually gets what people are going through these days.
5: A single mom of three kids, I know what it's like to push the shopping cart. My minivan has almost 200,000 miles. I have a grown kid who may soon be living on my couch. To give Californians what they need, it's going to take standing up to Donald Trump, calling out greedy corporations, and stepping on some toes along the way. Now, could you guys please get out of my shot?
4: The part at the end is in reference to a viral clip of Porter, then a member of Congress, getting upset at staffers getting in her shot while she was doing a video in July of 2021. Responding to all this on Fox News Channel's The Will Cain Show,